0: deleted. In some of the messages, Avila Chavalet reportedly called for abolishing the police, called Joe Biden a rapist, and used a disparaging word toward former Vice President Kamala Harris. When appearing on MS Now yesterday, Avila Chavalet said the comments came from a place of disempowerment.
1: Yeah, and I think so many folks in our country feel that they don't have representation that is fighting for them, right? And that was part of why I decided to run, because I felt that abandonment from establishment politics that looks at my community as though it is merely statistics and not people who are worth fighting for, and not the policies that will actually better their lives. And too often we've seen folks go into office and close the door behind them, but what we need is representation that's actually going to listen to the community, hear the frustrations, and open that door and keep it propped open so that everyone can be part of their democracy.
0: Avila Chavalet expressed regret for the text and has since apologized to Vice President Harris. Avila Chavalet defeated five-time Democratic Congressman Adriano Espaillat in Tuesday's primary. She was one of two Democratic socialists endorsed by New York Mayor Zohran Mamdani to win their respective primary races. This is BIN News This Hour. Be sure to follow us wherever you get your podcasts. I'm Andrea Coleman on the Black Information Network, home of Black News First.
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4: I'm Bill Black with another Bet You Didn't Know music fact. So I just got through reading Mariah Carey's book, The Meaning of Mariah Carey. And in it, she talks about her and Derek Jeter had a brief fling from 97 to 1998 towards the end of her marriage to Tommy Mottola. She also revealed that Derek was the inspiration for this song.

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4: I'm Mike Stevens on your home for Black News First, the Black Information Network. Police in mostly black Detroit say they saw a significant spike in youth curfew violations during a recent fireworks show with about 180 incidents reported in one night alone. A temporary curfew required anybody under 18 to be accompanied by an adult between 8 at night and 6 in the morning. Black Police Chief Todd Bettison told city leaders parents who can't afford fines have the option to take a special class that will teach them how to better keep an eye on their kids, hopefully preventing more of these types of incidents that are happening way too often in black communities across the country.
5: They can go through parental responsibility, course training, et cetera, different avenues for the juveniles. But 36th District Court really works on addressing the root cause of the problem.
4: The number of violations marks a sharp increase compared to recent months, which saw just over 100 in April and fewer than that in May, raising concerns about enforcement during large events. The FBI is offering a sizable reward for information from a Juneteenth celebration shooting in North Charlotte, North Carolina. Four people were killed when the gunfire started 6 years ago. Close to 400 people were attending a block party at the time of the shooting. The investigation is still going on after all these years. The Bureau is now offering up to $30,000 for information leading to an arrest and conviction. Chicago's black mayor, Brandon Johnson, says he supports a new Department of Gun Violence Prevention, which was proposed earlier this week by black faith and community leaders. It all comes after at least 33 people were shot and 6 died last weekend in Chicago. I'm Mike Stevens on the Black Information Network. Now your local news.
6: I'm Timmy Eswick on your home for Black News First, Dallas's BIN 1630 and 970, the Black Information Network. A black man is in jail after police charged him with the murder of his 9-year-old daughter. Investigators arrested 35-year-old Marquise Anderson Wednesday. Let me take you back to February. That's when officers say they found the girl unconscious on the floor. She later died at a local hospital. The Tarrant County Medical Examiner's Office says her injuries were caused by blunt force trauma. According to Fox 4 Dallas, doctors found extensive bruising across the child's body. Fox 4 also says an arrest affidavit for Anderson shows he told cops he hit his daughter with a belt multiple times before she collapsed. Well, J.P. Morgan in Plano says they're laying off over 200 employees, mostly in the fraud department. It comes as the Plano campus is in the middle of a consolidation. The New York-based financial giant says it doesn't release demographic breakdowns for specific office sites, but Yahoo News says the company employs over 12,000 people in Plano and reports a global workforce where approximately 14% of employees are black or African American. For more information on these stories, plus international, national, state, and local news impacting the black community, listen to the Black Information Network on the iHeartRadio app or log on to BINnews.com. I'm Timmy Eswick on your home for Black News First, Dallas's BIN 1630 and 970, the Black Information Network.
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8: Most people know about Restaurant Week, but not everyone knows there's a Black Restaurant Week born in Houston, Texas in 2016 and is now spreading to cities across the country. It's more than just menus. It's a movement.
9: And so we really want to create something that was more all-inclusive to the creative things we were seeing happening in the food scene.
8: That's one of the three founders, Fallon Farrell.
9: As we've grown through the years, we've literally watched businesses start off as like a pop-up food tent and now having like 2 or 3 locations.
8: From soul food kitchens to hidden gem caterers, Black Restaurant Week shines a light where it's long been missing. It's helped generate tens of millions of dollars for Black-owned businesses, keeping legacies alive and creating new ones. And it's part of Black history still being written every time a diner takes that first bite. I'm Esther Dillard for the Black Information Network.
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0: 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I'm Charlamagne Tha God, host of the world's most dangerous morning show, The Breakfast Club, and my history lives here.
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5: Black Democrats are calling foul over Florida Representative Debbie Wasserman Schultz's decision to run for Florida's 20th congressional district seat.
1: This is BIN.
6: The Detroit Public Schools Community District is considering expanding its African-centered curriculum to more schools beyond the district.
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7: The opinions, beliefs, and viewpoints expressed in this commentary are those of the author and do not necessarily represent those of BIN and its founding partners and employees. Now it's time to bring the funk with Roland S. Martin.
8: Democratic National Committee finally released their autopsy report on the 2024 presidential election. And there are a number of things in it. Some stuff that jumps out is how the Biden White House, the political arm, did nothing to positively frame Vice President Kamala Harris. They minimized her. And then, of course, when they needed her the most, the damage had already been done. It details how Democrats don't focus on year-round campaigning. And also when it comes to having a strong message and how they don't have any unity. But here's what the report does not say. It's 192 pages. What it does not say is how a small band of white Democratic consultants control the economics of the party. They are the ones who are getting rich. They are the ones who keep getting hired to run campaigns. They're the ones who make a ton of money, who own their second and third homes, have yachts and things along those lines, because they are making off like a fat rat from the Democratic Party. And they don't care about winning. It's about how much money can we pour into television and radio spots so they can get their cut. They freeze out other individuals, pollsters, strategists, media consultants who they don't know. Again, a small cabal of white strategists, they control the money in the Democratic Party. They don't want to hear new ways of campaigning. They don't want to put the money on the ground. They don't want to invest in Black-owned and Latino media because they get to reap the benefits. That's what also should be in the report. And the report should also name names. But they don't want to do that because it alienates those same media strategists. You want to win? Get rid of those white Democratic strategists, and then you'll start winning. I'm Roland Martin on the Black Information Network.
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9: And here's what's trending on the Black Information Network, and it is weather news. Millions across the central and southern United States could continue to get slammed with tropical downpours. The National Weather Service issued a level 2 out of 4 flash flood threat that spans 700 miles across the central region, and there's been an upgrade with portions of Missouri and Kansas going to a level 3 threat. And that's the news that's trending this hour on the Black Information Network.
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10: After making their first appearance in more than 50 years, Haiti has been officially eliminated from World Cup contention.
11: And on the follow-up, it's going to go into the Haiti net for Brazil's score.
10: Reality kicked in for the Haitian team following a loss to Brazil. Sports pundits say it's still a fantastic achievement for Haiti, especially considering the team could not play any of its World Cup qualifiers at its home stadium due to unrest in the troubled nation. College sports are out of control.
12: And Oregon State comes from behind, erasing a 13-point deficit.
10: This, according to some lawmakers on Capitol Hill.
12: Inside to McClendon, puts it up, and one.
10: Texas Senator Ted Cruz is pushing for a new playbook.
13: Changing the law is the only way to fix the legal chaos that we're seeing right now.
10: Proposed legislation would govern player transfers, eligibility, lawsuits, and NIL contracts.
12: Leans in off the glass and good.
10: Future sports at 14 and 44 past each and every hour. I'm Ray Harris on the Black Information Network.
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22: PPD is facing yet another setback ahead of his upcoming trial in the murder of Tupac Shakur. During a hearing in Las Vegas Tuesday, prosecutors and defense attorneys sparred over what evidence can be used in court. PPD's legal team.

0: ending the show early. Tour members say he was dealing with mild dehydration. He's currently on his Sing Along All Night Long tour with Earth, Wind, and Fire. Upcoming dates remain scheduled. With the latest in entertainment, I'm Morgan Wood on the Black Information Network.
1: I'm Doug Davis with a story of another black inventor you should know. George Crumb Speck, born in 1824, was an African-American chef who is credited with creating the beloved potato chip. While working as a cook at a Saratoga Springs restaurant, Crumb developed the crispy snack after a customer repeatedly complained about the French fries being too thick. In frustration, Crumb sliced the potatoes as thin as possible, fried them to perfection, added salt, and served them up. To everyone's surprise, they became an instant hit. Crumb's invention became one of the most iconic snacks in the world. He also went on to open his own restaurant, Crumb's House, near Saratoga Lake in 1860, where one of the biggest attractions was a basket of potato chips placed on every table. Beyond his culinary achievements, George Crumb Speck is also an important figure in black history for breaking barriers in the field of professional cooking during the 19th century. He passed away on July 22, 1914, but George Crumb Speck's legacy lives on in every bag of potato chips, reminding us of his lasting impact on the snack food industry. For the Black Information Network, I'm Doug Davis.
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5: 7 News, the Black Information Network.
6: Detroit, Michigan police say a 7-year-old boy is hospitalized in critical condition. This after being shot several times Wednesday night at a home on the city's west side. Deputy Chief Tiffany Stewart, who is black, says a man was also killed in the shooting that happened just after 9:30.
7: At this point in time, we do not have a lot of information regarding what occurred at this scene. Our 7-year-old was able to tell us that his name is Jacquees.
6: Police responded to the area of Burgess Street near Outer Drive and Finkel Avenue after getting several shot spotter alerts. Police say two victims were found several homes apart and about 18 shots were fired. So far, no suspects have been arrested.
5: Our next story is out of Los Angeles, California. Former Los Angeles Fire Department Chief Christian Crowley is now personally suing the city's black mayor, Karen Bass.
0: Kristen Crowley says Bass defamed her while campaigning for re-election. Crowley says Bass publicly damaged her reputation by blaming her for the city's issues during its response to the deadly Palisades fire. Bass fired Crowley in the aftermath of the deadly 2025 Palisades fire. The former chief sued the city in February, claiming Bass orchestrated a campaign of retaliation against her and removed her as chief to shift the blame and criticism Bass was taking for the fire and for being out of the country when the fire started. In the new lawsuit, Crowley argues the comments the mayor made on the campaign trail were false and aren't protected by government immunity. I'm Morgan Wood on the Black Information Network.
5: The city of Chicago is providing over $42 million in grant funding for 56 neighborhood development projects. Black Mayor Brandon Johnson says the grants will help spur economic growth.
8: With the grants issued today, we look forward to supporting the growth of small businesses, creating jobs, and adding to the vibrancy of our beloved communities.
5: The projects include a new city first responder training facility, a Dunning Sports Hall of Fame, and a Little Village Community Center. The funding was awarded through multiple competitive application processes led by the Department of Planning and Development earlier this year. Awardees were selected based on project viability, applicant experience, neighborhood needs, and other factors.
6: An Atlanta police officer will not face any charges stemming from a fatal shooting in 2024. The Fulton County District Attorney's Office will not press criminal charges against the officer Melvin Potter. Potter is accused of shooting and killing Devin Anderson while off duty outside a bar. The victim's mother reacting.
9: And in 2 years, what has happened? Nothing. And I've been coming down here now. August will make 2 years.
6: Atlanta News First is reporting at last check. Melvin Potter remains a member of the Atlanta Police Department in a non-enforcement status. And finally, Learning and Educational Solutions recently celebrated its 10th anniversary with a community block party in Harlem, New York, showcasing its mantra, helping black youth beat the odds. They emphasize the importance of providing support systems for young people to succeed academically and professionally. I'm Mike Moore, along with Nicole Deal, on your home for 24/7 News, the Black Information Network.
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0: Candyman. 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I don't know them personally, but I do know their stories. 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He couldn't get enough. And in the end, his fate was inescapable. Each one is a killer. And each one haunts my waking life. I haven't slept in months. And what I'm about to tell you is true. 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
4: 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Believe it or not, some of the most common and most expensive types of water damage are not covered by standard home insurance policies. Most homeowners' insurance will pay for sudden accidents like a busted pipe, but lots of everyday water problems fall into a gray area that leaves homeowners paying for costly repairs out of pocket. For example, a neglected roof that leaks, old plumbing that leaks, or worn-out appliances. These items are often considered maintenance issues rather than emergencies, meaning your insurance company may not pay for the repairs. Sewer backups are another major risk, and most policies exclude them unless you have a special endorsement. And if water enters your home from the outside, like due to heavy rain or snow melting, that is considered flooding, and that requires a separate flood insurance policy. Money news at 24 and 54 minutes past each hour. I'm Nicole Deal on your home for Black News First, the Black Information Network.
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4: Three black children are dead and their mother facing serious charges. In Fayetteville, North Carolina, 31-year-old Macon Simone Scott reportedly led police on a high-speed chase, ending with a devastating crash that killed her three young children. Investigators say she sped away from officers at 111 miles per hour, lost control, and slammed into a tree. Scott and two children were ejected. Two children died at the scene, and the third child died at the hospital. The three boys are ages 3, 6, and 8. She is now charged with multiple felonies, including involuntary manslaughter.
6: Two catastrophic earthquakes in Venezuela leaves at least 164 people dead and nearly 1,000 injured. South Florida's Venezuelan community is racing to help. Here's Secretary of State Marco Rubio, who is from Florida, speaking from Bahrain.
7: The most immediate need, the one they need right now, is search and rescue. That's the one they need immediately, because you got to get people out of that rubble within 48 hours or they won't survive.
6: Unfortunately, the death toll is expected to rise. In Chicago, Illinois, the topic of teen takeovers is at the forefront of a recent city council meeting, but this time, some black teens spoke for themselves.
8: Several teens testified before the Subcommittee on Youth Employment yesterday in a mostly empty chamber. The lack of attendance did not cause young people to hold back.
9: They took all the free spaces from us, and they expect us not to go to the beach or go downtown. But there's nowhere for us to connect or meet new people.
8: The hearing was led by Alderman Jesse Fuentes. She says this is the first of many conversations that could help create legislation and funding for after-hour spaces. I'm Perry Williams.
4: President Donald Trump's Great American State Fair is underway in the nation's capital. It's a 16-day event to honor America's 250th anniversary. Trump hosted Wednesday night's kickoff celebration at D.C.'s National Mall, declaring that America is back. I'm Nicole Deal, along with Mike Moore, on your home for Black News First, the Black Information Network. Your Washington Roundup is next.
10: The Supreme Court is siding with President Trump in two major immigration rulings that could impact hundreds of thousands of people in the U.S. On Thursday, the court allowed the administration to restart a policy turning back asylum seekers before they enter the country, a measure first used under President Obama. In a separate ruling, the court also cleared the way to end temporary protected status for migrants from Haiti and Syria, a program created for people from countries facing conflict or disaster. The decision could roughly affect 350,000 Haitians and about 6,000 Syrians, many of whom have lived and worked in the U.S. for years. Advocates say the move could hit Black migrant communities especially hard, raising concerns over housing, jobs, and long-term legal status. That's your Washington Roundup. I'm Morgan Wood, your White House correspondent in Washington, D.C. on the Black Information Network, BINnews.com, your home for Black news first.
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11: I'm Esther Dillard with a story of another Black educator you should know. Born in 1882, William Chester Ruth was a pioneering African-American educator and community leader, a key figure in the establishment of schools for Black children during a time when racial segregation was still prevalent. He worked tirelessly to promote access to quality education and encouraged academic excellence. Ruth's dedication to social justice extended beyond education. He also played a significant role in local civil rights activism, advocating for equal rights and opportunities for Black Americans. His efforts not only shaped the educational landscape, but also inspired future generations to continue the fight for racial equality. William Chester Ruth passed away on February 8, 1951, but his legacy continues to inspire and influence the ongoing struggle for Black education and equality. His life is a testament to the profound impact one individual can have in the pursuit of justice. And that's a fact. I'm Esther Dillard for the Black Information Network.
12: I'm Mike Island with BIN News Now. Many Black communities across the United States are dealing with gun violence and are saying enough. From Chicago's recent deadly weekend to outbreaks of violence in cities like Memphis, many grieving Black mothers in particular are seeking justice for the loss of their loved ones. In Cleveland, Ohio, the mother of Jarvis Perryman spoke at the sentencing of Christopher Manning, who shot and killed her son at Euclid Beach in Cleveland last July.
13: I ask that you consider and understand that what Christopher chose to do to my son is permanent. Nothing can change what happened that night.
12: Manning will now spend the next several decades in prison, WKYC says. Meanwhile, the Supreme Court today is issuing a ruling that says licensed gun owners can carry concealed weapons into stores and other private places unless the owner objects. The ruling rejects laws passed in California, New York, New Jersey, Maryland, and Hawaii. Get BIN News Now on demand 24/7 on the free iHeartRadio app.
14: I'm Kevin Brown on your home for 24/7 News, the Black Information Network. The U.S. is sending crews and supplies to Venezuela following a pair of powerful, deadly earthquakes that toppled buildings and left many trapped under rubble. Speaking in Bahrain, Secretary of State Marco Rubio says help is on the way.
7: We're already deploying search and rescue teams from Fairfax County, Virginia, and Los Angeles. There'll be some others we'll add. That's their most immediate need right now, is search and rescue efforts.
14: At least 164 people are dead, with that number expected to rise, and almost 1,000 people are reported injured as a result of the magnitude 7.2 and 7.5 quakes. Rubio says search and rescue teams from Virginia and California have already been deployed to Caracas.
7: They have a bunch of collapsed buildings, and so they'll need a lot of help in terms of digging through that. The airport there is badly damaged, so we'll have to rely on the Department of War to deploy assets there.
14: The feds are investigating the attack of a Texas woman as a possible hate crime. Police in Longview say they're taking serious reports that the attack was motivated by support for Carmelo Anthony, whose murder conviction has inspired a movement of people challenging the jury's decision.
15: We don't let anger become retaliation, and we do not let social media become judge and jury.
14: Officer Ladarian Brown announced that they've made an arrest but did not release details. The victim, in a post to social media, claims her attackers were looking to target the smallest white girl they could find. Officer Brown says they're investigating reports that the attackers were shouting, "Free Carmelo." A former federal inmate from Talladega, Alabama, is one of 12 charged in what prosecutors call the largest prison drone smuggling case in U.S. history. The federal indictment shows the operation used a closed Macon daycare center as its headquarters to store and package contraband. The DOJ says 51-year-old James Phillips used a smuggled cell phone behind bars to help coordinate drone drops at prisons where he was being held, including the federal lockup in Talladega. The network used heavy payload drones to fly smuggled goods into prisons across 8 states. Phillips faces a federal conspiracy charge and up to 5 additional years in prison. Lionel Richie is reported to have been taken to a hospital after feeling dizzy on stage. TMZ says paramedics met Richie backstage at his concert in St. Paul, Minnesota, and took him to the hospital by ambulance as a precaution. It happened while Richie performed Dancing on the Ceiling about an hour into his performance. He then sat down to play Three Times a Lady before taking an unplanned intermission. The concert was the opening night of the 77-year-old's tour. For more news impacting the Black community, listen to the Black Information Network on the iHeartRadio app or log on to BINnews.com. 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I'm Kevin Brown on your home for Black News First, the Black Information Network.
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10: This is Morgan Wood on the Black Information Network with some black sports trivia you should know. In the fast-paced world of pro football, the term sacking the quarterback is a key part of the game's vocabulary. But I bet you didn't know who created this phrase. The term sack was popularized in the 1960s by black NFL Hall of Fame linebacker Deacon Jones. Jones, known for his pass-rushing style, coined the phrase to describe the act of tackling the quarterback behind the line of scrimmage to end the play. As a player, Deacon Jones revolutionized the defensive game, creating a new role of pure pass rushers in football that would eventually evolve into the modern defensive end. His relentless pursuit of the quarterback became a defining feature of the defense. Today, sacking the quarterback is one of the most celebrated achievements in football, with defensive players aiming to tackle the quarterback each time the ball is snapped. It's now a term all football fans know and use, thanks to Black NFL Hall of Fame linebacker Deacon Jones. For the Black Information Network, I'm Morgan Wood.
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14: I'm Mike Stevens on your home for Black News First, the Black Information Network. Police say it would have been better to call an ambulance or police rather than pulling out cell phone cameras to capture a fight between two black women. Maybe it would have saved a life. Police say the stabbing death of the victim took place during a pre-planned fight in mostly black North Philadelphia, and it had to do with a dispute over the father of one of the women's babies. And people nearby hearing about what happened have their own questions.
16: What would be that important that you have to take it that far? That was a crowd, so nobody interfered?
14: The video shows people standing around recording before, during, and after the attack. Now police are calling for the killer to turn herself in. The question some have in the mostly black Oak Cliff neighborhood of Dallas is, if it had happened in a white community, would it have been handled differently? We told you about the deadly apartment complex gas explosion about a month ago. By now, residents say the repairs should be finished, but they're not, leaving black people living there, telling NBC 5 television that's a problem.
17: We got to take cold showers. I may want to fix something on my oven and I can't do it.
14: The gas provider says it can't turn the gas back on because the apartment complex owns the gas lines and they have to still be repaired and tested, which is taking more time than many think it should. Well, there's a new scam that may be coming to a phone near you. The caller threatens to cut off your power and sends a barcode or QR code for you to pay for outstanding bills at a local store. So far this year, the thieves have gotten away with $200,000 with that scam. I'm Mike Stevens on the Black Information Network. Now your local news.
18: I'm Timmy Eswick on your home for Black News First, Dallas's BIN 1630 and 970, the Black Information Network. A black man is in jail after police charged him with the murder of his 9-year-old daughter. Investigators arrested 35-year-old Marquise Anderson Wednesday. Let me take you back to February. That's when officers say they found the girl unconscious on the floor. She later died at a local hospital. The Tarrant County Medical Examiner's Office says her injuries were caused by blunt force trauma. According to Fox 4 Dallas, doctors found extensive bruising across the child's body. Fox 4 also says an arrest affidavit for Anderson shows he told cops he hit his daughter with a belt multiple times before she collapsed. Well, J.P. Morgan in Plano says they're laying off over 200 employees, mostly in the fraud department. It comes as the Plano campus is in the middle of a consolidation. The New York-based financial giant says it doesn't release demographic breakdowns for specific office sites, but Yahoo News says the company employs over 12,000 people in Plano and reports a global workforce where approximately 14% of employees are black or African American. For more information on these stories, plus international, national, state, and local news impacting the Black community, listen to the Black Information Network on the iHeartRadio app or log on to BINnews.com. 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
20: 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And his story, it comes with many chapters. 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
19: 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U.S. Open champion in history.
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11: 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The Black Information Network is not just a news service, it's a public service. Tune in, be heard, and stay a step ahead. With Black News First, this is the Black Information Network.
10: The opinions, beliefs, and viewpoints expressed in this commentary are those of the author and do not necessarily represent those of BIN and its founding partners and employees.
34: I'm James T. Harris, and I have something to say. One of the questions nobody in politics seems willing to answer is a simple one. What exactly is the value of diversity? No, seriously, explain it. We're constantly told diversity is our strength. We're told it must be protected. We're told communities, schools, businesses, and even entire countries should reorganize themselves around it. Fine. But if it's so valuable, Why can't anyone explain the value in plain English? Instead, the conversation usually turns into guilt. If you ask questions, you're accused of intolerance. If you point out problems, you're told you're attacking an entire group of people. If a policy isn't working, you're expected to ignore the evidence and repeat the slogan. That's not persuasion. That's intimidation. The real issue isn't diversity. The real issue is whether leaders are willing to be honest about the costs and consequences of their decisions. If a government brings in people faster than communities can absorb them, that's a policy problem. If crime rises and officials refuse to discuss who is committing it and why, that's a leadership problem. If citizens feel less safe but are told to keep quiet because the facts might be politically inconvenient, that's a trust problem. And here's what drives people crazy. Every problem gets redefined so nobody can solve it. A cultural problem becomes an economic problem. A crime problem becomes a mental health problem. A failed policy becomes a communications problem. Anything except admitting that maybe the people in charge made a mistake. The public isn't asking for perfection. They're asking for honesty. If diversity is so valuable, explain the benefits and be honest about the challenges. If immigration is necessary, explain the limits and enforce the rules. If public safety matters, stop treating facts like hate speech, because citizens shouldn't be expected to sacrifice safety, stability, or common sense simply because a politician believes a slogan is more important than reality. I'm James T. Harris for the Black Information Network.
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0: I'm Mike Island, and here's what's trending on the Black Information Network. Yearly inflation is reaching its highest level since 2023. According to the Personal Consumption Expenditures Price Index released by the Commerce Department, the Federal Reserve's chief inflation gauge showed an annual rate of 4.1%. That is the highest since April 2023. And that's the news that's trending this hour on the Black Information Network.
3: 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Covering the latest news, sports, and events at our historically Black colleges and universities. Here's Morgan Wood.
10: 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This comes

0: culture, and community. The Grammy-winning artist is scheduled to perform Thursday, October 1st, launching a multi-day lineup that includes a college and career fair, a teen luncheon, and additional HBCU-themed entertainment leading up to the game on Saturday. Organizers say the event is designed to blend faith, education, and Black college pride, giving students and fans a full cultural experience beyond the field. The Gulf Coast Challenge features Jackson State taking on Alabama A&M at Ladd Peebles Stadium on October 3rd. With the latest in HBCU news, I'm Morgan Wood on the Black Information Network.
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4: 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Quakers have a long history of abolition. They saw the slave trade as a grave injustice against their fellow man and used the Golden Rule to argue against such inhumane treatment. Slavery would persist through the close of the Civil War, but the 1688 Germantown Quaker petition against slavery was the first document created in America that condemned slavery. And that's a fact. I'm Ashley Young on the Black Information Network.
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0: Takeoff's parents, Tatiana Davenport and Kenneth Ball, are entering a legal battle over who should receive the money from a wrongful death settlement. Davenport won the wrongful death lawsuit, but Ball is claiming that he's entitled to half of the money. The settlement amount isn't known. However, Davenport says Ball wasn't in Takeoff's life and shouldn't receive the same amount as her. The rapper's father wants the dispute to take place in Texas, while Davenport hopes to have the case moved to Georgia. A judge has yet to make a decision. Takeoff was killed on November 1st, 2022, after being shot outside a bowling alley in Houston, Texas. He was 28 years old. Elsewhere in entertainment news, Pharrell Williams is previewing new music with Lil Baby, Quavo, and more. The producer shared his new music during the Louis Vuitton Spring Summer 2027 collection show on Tuesday. In addition to a collaboration with Lil Baby and Quavo, a song featuring NBA Youngboy also soundtracked The Runway. Pharrell hasn't shared any details about when the new songs will drop. With the latest in entertainment, I'm Morgan Wood on the Black Information Network. Your home for Black news first.
5: 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We sit with elders who remember when Motown meant more than music, it meant movement. We walk with artists painting Black features on city walls. We vibe with DJs spinning house, hip-hop, and freedom into every mix. 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Even through loss, protests, and isolation, we persist. We don't just make culture, we protect it and pass it forward. From Lake Erie to Lake Street, Black Midwesterners hold it down with heart and hustle. Our cold doesn't stop the fire, and our pride speaks softly, but it stands firm. With Black News First, I'm Katie Gray on the Black Information Network.
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6: We begin in Maryland. A trial is now underway for a Black father who was accused of shooting and killing his 4-year-old son on Christmas Eve in 2024. Mark Jones has been charged with murder after his son Jacoby died. The suspect is also accused of shooting his 1-year-old daughter and the mother of the children, Promise Marcel. The mother testified about an argument with Jones back on December 23rd. She called the police that night trying to get Jones out of her house.
8: Police came literally with a laughing, like, was a joke. Like, literally was a joke. I felt like I was just being judged automatically. And it's like, you know, that's my home.
6: Officers arrived and told her she could file for a restraining order. She testified she had no way to get to the courthouse to file the order.
7: In Chicago, Illinois, a man who promoted himself as Mr. Finance is accused of deceiving dozens of his former Chicago area clients. Those clients made huge investments that cost them tens of thousands of dollars.
9: He was robbing Peter to pay Paul. And one day Peter didn't show up. We want him to be held accountable. And last but not least, we want our money back.
7: Attorney Jamal Buchanan, representing clients who say they were victimized, says he's suing Brandon Ellington. Ellington, who is black, is not a credentialed financial advisor. The suit also says the defendant targeted the elderly African-American faith-based demographic. The Illinois Secretary of State's office has issued a temporary order of prohibition against Ellington and his company, Access Capital, today. We move on to another story out of Illinois, the state expanding reproductive protections. Governor J.B. Pritzker signed the Reproductive Health Records Privacy Act into law.
10: A woman seeking care should not have to wonder whether her private health information could be used against her. A healthcare provider should not have to fear that patient records will become a tool for political prosecution.
7: Officials say the new law will safeguard patient privacy and prevent sensitive medical information from being shared out of state for those seeking reproductive health care in Illinois.
6: Cleveland, Ohio, Black Mayor Justin Bibb plans to attend the Farnborough International Air Show in England next month to attract new business opportunities. He has something specific in mind.
11: Not only more direct flights across the country, but more direct flights across the world. Our direct flight from Cleveland to Dublin with Aer Lingus is outperforming anyone's expectations.
6: The mayor emphasized leveraging the city's manufacturing base that could lead to business expansion. And finally, the Jacksonville Urban Film and Music Festival will take place at the Ritz Theater and Museum through Saturday. Organizers say it features film screenings, panel discussions, and a red carpet event. Also, the Hattie Awards on Saturday will honor the achievements in music and film with honorees recognized during the ceremony. For more international, national, state, and local news impacting the Black community, listen to the Black Information Network on the iHeartRadio app or log on to BINnews.com. I'm Mike Moore, along with Nicole Deal on your home for 24/7 News, the Black Information Network.
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12: Karen Bass is among those calling for reform at the LAPD after the release of a disturbing video showing a family dog being fatally shot.
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4: News this hour. I'm Andrea Coleman. Coming up, a neo-soul artist says bad things about Clive Davis may soon come to the surface.
5: We don't let anger become retaliation, and we do not let social media become judge and jury.
4: A victim of an alleged racial attack says the incident is linked to the Carmelo Anthony verdict.
6: I think there was a lot of misunderstandings around where my posts, why they were deleted. I deleted my account many years back because I was focused on returning to organizing and my studies.
4: And a Democratic candidate for Congress is explaining some controversial texts that are once again surfacing. But first, here's BIN News Now.
7: I'm Mike Eiling with BIN News Now. It's a race against time for rescuers after two powerful earthquakes rocked Venezuela. A 7.2 followed less than a minute later by a 7.5 magnitude quake. The number of those dead is expected to continue to rise as many remain trapped under the rubble of collapsed homes and buildings. The U.S. Geological Survey, or USGS, using its predictive modeling, estimates the death toll could surpass 10,000. Department of Homeland Security Secretary Mark Wayne Mullen has wrapped up testimony before a House committee. There was a heated exchange between Mullen and Democrats over agency spending, including strong words with Congresswoman Rosa DeLauro, in which both asked the chair to, as they worded it, put each other in their place. The central and southern U.S. will continue to get strong downpours and flooding threats, according to the National Weather Service. Get BIN News Now on demand 24/7 on the free iHeartRadio app.
4: Thank you, Mike. Neo-soul artist Indy Irie says information about Clive Davis is likely to come out now that he has passed away. The USA Today report makes it seem as though the insight might be unflattering. Irie, whose real name is Indy Irie Simpson, is condemning the late record label executive, saying he led many of the top record labels that hurt lots of artists. In a post on Thread, Simpson wrote, "Mark my words, watch what kind of archival interviews are about to come out. I would tell my story too, but mine is minimal compared to what you're about to hear." When people talk about the music industry being so awful, it's the record label executives that do that. Davis is known for working with legendary black artists like Aretha Franklin, Whitney Houston, and Earth, Wind, and Fire, among others. He died earlier this week at the age of 94. Federal authorities are investigating the attack of a white Texas woman as a possible hate crime. Police in Longview say they are taking reports seriously that the attack was motivated by support for Carmelo Anthony, whose murder conviction has inspired a movement of people challenging the jury's decision. Officer Lodarian Brown says they are investigating reports that the attackers were shouting, "Free Carmelo."
5: We cannot allow outside voices and anyone else to stir up a pot of hate and division in our community.
4: Brown announced that they have made an arrest but did not release details. In a social media post, the victim claims the attackers were looking to target the smallest white girl they could find. The Democratic Socialist, who won the Democratic nomination for New York's 13th Congressional District, is explaining some social media messages she deleted. In some of the messages, Avila Chavalet reportedly called for abolishing the police, called Joe Biden a rapist, and used a disparaging word toward former Vice President Kamala Harris. When appearing on MS Now yesterday, Avila Chavalet said the comments came from a place of disempowerment.
6: Yeah, and I think so many folks in our country feel that they don't have representation that is fighting for them, right? And that was part of why I decided to run, because I felt that abandonment from establishment politics that looks at my community as though it is merely statistics and not people who are worth fighting for, and not the policies that will actually better their lives. And too often we've seen folks go into office and close the door behind them, but what we need is representation that's actually going to listen to the community, hear the frustrations, and open that door and keep it propped open so that everyone can be part of other democracy.
4: Avila Chevalier expressed regret for the text and has since apologized to Vice President Harris. This is BIN News This Hour. Be sure to follow us wherever you get your podcasts. I'm Andrea Coleman on the Black Information Network, home of Black News First.
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8: Welcome to the journey around America, where we visit iconic locations connected to Black history. 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The Apollo Theater opened its doors in 1914 as a burlesque theater, but soon became the premier showplace for live musical entertainment. The theater became famous for Amateur Night, a weekly talent show that launched the careers of stars like Lauryn Hill and the Jackson 5.
9: Osiris,
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8: The slogan, "Be Good or Be Gone," became the theater's motto. 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For the Black Information Network, I'm Kevin Brown.
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11: I'm Mike Stevens on your home for Black News First, the Black Information Network. Police in mostly Black Detroit say they saw a significant spike in youth curfew violations during a recent fireworks show, with about 180 incidents reported in one night alone. A temporary curfew required anybody under 18 to be accompanied by an adult between 8 at night and 6 in the morning. Black Police Chief Todd Bettison told city leaders parents who can't afford fines have the option to take a special class that will teach them how to better keep an eye on their kids, hopefully preventing more of these types of incidents that are happening way too often in Black communities across the country.
12: They can go through parental responsibility, course training, et cetera, different avenues for the juveniles. But 36th District Court really works on addressing the root cause of the problem.
11: The number of violations marks a sharp increase compared to recent months, which saw just over 100 in April and fewer than that in May, raising concerns about enforcement during large events. The FBI is offering a sizable reward for information from a Juneteenth celebration shooting in North Charlotte, North Carolina. Four people were killed when the gunfire started 6 years ago. Close to 400 people were attending a block party at the time of the shooting. The investigation is still going on after all these years. The Bureau is now offering up to $30,000 for information leading to an arrest and conviction. Chicago's Black mayor, Brandon Johnson, says he supports a new Department of Gun Violence Prevention, which was proposed earlier this week by Black faith and community leaders. It all comes after at least 33 people were shot and 6 died last weekend in Chicago. I'm Mike Stevens on the Black Information Network. Now your local news.
13: I'm Timmy Eswick on your home for Black News First, Dallas's BIN 1630 and 970, the Black Information Network. A Black man is in jail after police charged him with the murder of his 9-year-old daughter. Investigators arrested 35-year-old Marquise Anderson Wednesday. Let me take you back to February. That's when officers say they found the girl unconscious on the floor. She later died at a local hospital. The Tarrant County Medical Examiner's Office says her injuries were caused by blunt force trauma. According to Fox 4 Dallas, doctors found extensive bruising across the child's body. Fox 4 also says an arrest affidavit for Anderson shows he told cops he hit his daughter with a belt multiple times before she collapsed. J.P. Morgan in Plano says they're laying off over 200 employees, mostly in the fraud department. It comes as the Plano campus is in the middle of a consolidation. The New York-based financial giant says it doesn't release demographic breakdowns for specific office sites, but Yahoo News says the company employs over 12,000 people in Plano and reports a global workforce where approximately 14% of employees are Black or African American. For more information on these stories, plus international, national, state, and local news impacting the Black community, listen to the Black Information Network on the iHeartRadio app or log on to BINnews.com. 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
14: This is Layla Ali, undefeated world champion Hall of Fame boxer, wellness advocate, and CEO of Layla Ali Lifestyle. My father, Muhammad Ali, was more than a champion in the ring. He was a global voice for courage, conviction, faith, and justice. The Muhammad Ali Center celebrates his life, his principles, and his willingness to stand for something bigger than himself, reminding us of the power of purpose. To learn

0: 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I'm Layla Ali, and my history lives here.
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2: In another update, Atlanta radio and TV personality Big Tigga is back in the headlines, but this time for legal trouble. He was reportedly arrested in Atlanta on June 20th, facing charges of battery and third-degree cruelty to children, and later released after posting $10,000 bond, according to reports. This comes just weeks after his wife, Alicia Brown, shared a troubling social media post showing bruises on her face, which raised concerns and led to a police investigation. Tigga has denied the allegations, calling them false, and asked for privacy as the situation plays out, and for now, authorities haven't released many additional details, but he did thank his supporters upon his release. And Jay-Z is celebrating a major legal win in his ongoing battle with attorney Tony Busby after a Texas judge dismissed all claims against Roc Nation tied to lawsuits from Busby's former clients. The judge ruled the court didn't have jurisdiction over Jay-Z's company, meaning the case can't move forward in Texas, at least for now. The lawsuits were part of a larger legal feud connected to past allegations

0: to serve in the U.S. Senate.
1: I don't know, maybe this is just my day to get to talk about race. Maybe I'm just lucky like that today.
0: Vice President Kamala Harris became the second black female to serve as a U.S. Senator in 2017. Barack Obama was the fifth black senator and the first to be elected President of the United States.
2: Race is an issue that I believe this nation cannot afford to ignore right now.
0: While Georgia's Raphael Warnock is the latest black member of the U.S. Senate after his 2021 election. Black U.S. senators have made contributions to the country and paved the way for future generations of black leaders. And that's a fact. This is Mike Moore for the Black Information Network.
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6: And I'm Nicole Deal on your home for 24/7 News, the Black Information Network.
5: Detroit, Michigan police say a 7-year-old boy is hospitalized in critical condition. This after being shot several times Wednesday night at a home on the city's west side. Deputy Chief Tiffany Stewart, who is black, says a man was also killed in the shooting that happened just after 9:30.
7: At this point in time, we do not have a lot of information regarding what occurred at this scene. Our 7-year-old was able to tell us that his name is Jacquees.
5: Police responded to the area of Burgess Street near Outer Drive and Finkel Avenue after getting several shot spotter alerts. Police say two victims were found several homes apart and about 18 shots were fired. So far, no suspects have been arrested.
6: Our next story is out of Los Angeles, California. Former Los Angeles Fire Department Chief Christian Crowley is now personally suing the city's black mayor, Karen Bass.
8: Kristen Crowley says Bass defamed her while campaigning for re-election. Crowley says Bass publicly damaged her reputation by blaming her for the city's issues during its response to the deadly Palisades fire. Bass fired Crowley in the aftermath of the deadly 2025 Palisades fire. The former chief sued the city in February, claiming Bass orchestrated a campaign of retaliation against her and removed her as chief to shift the blame and criticism Bass was taking for the fire and for being out of the country when the fire started. In the new lawsuit, Crowley argues the comments the mayor made on the campaign trail were false and aren't protected by government immunity. I'm Morgan Wood on the Black Information Network.
6: The city of Chicago is providing over $42 million in grant funding for 56 neighborhood development projects. Black Mayor Brandon Johnson says the grants will help spur economic growth.
9: With the grants issued today, we look forward to supporting the growth of small businesses, creating jobs, and adding to the vibrancy of our beloved communities.
6: The projects include a new city first responder training facility, a Dunning Sports Hall of Fame, and a Little Village Community Center. The funding was awarded through multiple competitive application processes led by the Department of Planning and Development earlier this year. Awardees were selected based on project viability, applicant experience, neighborhood needs, and other factors.
5: An Atlanta police officer will not face any charges stemming from a fatal shooting in 2024. The Fulton County District Attorney's Office will not press criminal charges against the officer Melvin Potter. Potter is accused of shooting and killing Devin Anderson while off duty outside a bar. The victim's mother reacting.
10: And in 2 years, what has happened? Nothing. I've been coming down here now. August gonna make 2 years.
5: Atlanta News First is reporting at last check. Melvin Potter remains a member of the Atlanta Police Department in a non-enforcement status. And finally, Learning and Educational Solutions recently celebrated its 10th anniversary with a community block party in Harlem, New York, showcasing its mantra, helping black youth beat the odds. They emphasize the importance of providing support systems for young people to succeed academically and professionally. I'm Mike Moore, along with Nicole Deal, on your home for 24/7 News, the Black Information Network.
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0: Prince had a major crush on her, and she was already seeing someone, so she felt it was best if she declined the record. Wow. I'm Bill Black with another Bet You Didn't Know music fact on the Black Information Network.
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3: I'm Mike Stevens on your home for Black News First, the Black Information Network. Police say it would have been better to call an ambulance or police rather than pulling out cell phone cameras to capture a fight between two black women. Maybe it would have saved a life. Police say the stabbing death of the victim took place during a pre-planned fight in mostly black North Philadelphia, and it had to do with a dispute over the father of one of the women's babies. And people nearby hearing about what happened have their own questions.
4: What would be that important that you have to take it that far? That was a crowd, so nobody interfered?
3: The video shows people standing around recording before, during, and after the attack. Now police are calling for the killer to turn herself in. The question some have in the mostly black Oak Cliff neighborhood of Dallas is, if it had happened in a white community, would it have been handled differently? We told you about the deadly apartment complex gas explosion about a month ago. By now, residents say the repairs should be finished, but they're not, leaving black people living there, telling NBC5 television that's a problem.
5: We got to take cold showers. I may want to fix something on my oven and I can't do it.
3: The gas provider says it can't turn the gas back on because the apartment complex owns the gas lines, and they have to still be repaired and tested, which is taking more time than many think it should. Well, there's a new scam that may be coming to a phone near you. The caller threatens to cut off your power and sends a barcode or QR code for you to pay for outstanding bills at a local store. So far this year, the thieves have gotten away with $200,000 with that scam. I'm Mike Stevens on the Black Information Network. Now your local news.
6: I'm Timmy Eswick on your home for Black News First, Dallas's BIN 1630 and 970, the Black Information Network. A black man is in jail after police charged him with the murder of his 9-year-old daughter. Investigators arrested 35-year-old Marquise Anderson Wednesday. Let me take you back to February. That's when officers say they found the girl unconscious on the floor. She later died at a local hospital. The Tarrant County Medical Examiner's Office says her injuries were caused by blunt force trauma. According to Fox 4 Dallas, doctors found extensive bruising across the child's body. Fox 4 also says an arrest affidavit for Anderson shows he told cops he hit his daughter with a belt multiple times before she collapsed. Well, J.P. Morgan in Plano says they're laying off over 200 employees, mostly in the fraud department. It comes as the Plano campus is in the middle of a consolidation. The New York-based financial giant says it doesn't release demographic breakdowns for specific office sites, but Yahoo News says the company employs over 12,000 people in Plano and reports a global workforce where approximately 14% of employees are black or African American. For more information on these stories, plus international, national, state, and local news impacting the black community, listen to the Black Information Network on the iHeartRadio app or log on to BINnews.com. 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
8: Imagine you're walking down the street in New York City. 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
10: This is apology. 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
8: What would you apologize for?
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16: Terrorizing the West Side.
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16: I just use the name Mr. Apology because that's the simplest thing.
8: From Wondery, the makers of The Shrink Next Door and Jacked, comes The Apology Line.
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21: 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Your dungeon or mine.
8: I'm Marissa Bridge. 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
23: I'm Amber Payton from the Black Information Network. Every headline you hear from us starts with one question. How does this affect our community? We don't just report what's happening. We explain what it means for Black families, Black businesses, and Black futures. 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
6: Cell phones have been an integral part of connecting our modern world. But did you know a Black nuclear engineer pioneered the technology for them? Henry Thomas Sampson was born in 1934 in Jackson, Mississippi. He earned his bachelor's degree in chemical engineering from Purdue University in 1956, followed by his master's degree from UCLA in 1961 and his PhD shortly after. In 1971, Henry Sampson created the Gamma Electric Cell. It's a device which produced long-lasting power to satellites. Sampson's innovation caught the attention of the Motorola Company, which then placed his patented technology into their telephones. This eventually led to the very first telephone calls being made using cell phones. Henry Sampson passed on June 4th, 2015. His genius and Black excellence helped create the globally connected world we share today. This is Tammy Eswick for the Black Information Network.
25: 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Opening this June, the Obama Presidential Center will be a world-class campus with a museum, library, and community spaces that invite

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3: I'm Mike Stevens on your home for Black News First, the Black Information Network. Police in mostly Black Detroit say they saw a significant spike in youth curfew violations during a recent fireworks show with about 180 incidents reported in one night alone. A temporary curfew required anybody under 18 to be accompanied by an adult between 8 at night and 6 in the morning. Black Police Chief Todd Bettison told city leaders, parents who can't afford fines have the option to take a special class that will teach them how to better keep an eye on their kids, hopefully preventing more of these types of incidents that are happening way too often in Black communities across the country.
4: They can go through parental responsibility, course training, et cetera, different avenues for the juveniles. But 36th District Court really works on addressing the root cause of the problem.
3: The number of violations marks a sharp increase compared to recent months, which saw just over 100 in April and fewer than that in May, raising concerns about enforcement during large events. The FBI is offering a sizable reward for information from a Juneteenth celebration shooting in North Charlotte, North Carolina. Four people were killed when the gunfire started 6 years ago. Close to 400 people were attending a block party at the time of the shooting. The investigation is still going on after all these years. The Bureau is now offering up to $30,000 for information leading to an arrest and conviction. Chicago's Black mayor, Brandon Johnson, says he supports a new Department of Gun Violence Prevention, which was proposed earlier this week by Black faith and community leaders. It all comes after at least 33 people were shot and 6 died last weekend in Chicago. I'm Mike Stevens on the Black Information Network. Now your local news.
5: I'm Timmy Eswick on your home for Black News First, Dallas's BIN 1630 and 970, the Black Information Network. A Black man is in jail after police charged him with the murder of his 9-year-old daughter. Investigators arrested 35-year-old Marquise Anderson Wednesday. Let me take you back to February. That's when officers say they found the girl unconscious on the floor. She later died at a local hospital. The Tarrant County Medical Examiner's Office says her injuries were caused by blunt force trauma. According to Fox 4 Dallas, doctors found extensive bruising across the child's body. Fox 4 also says an arrest affidavit for Anderson shows he told cops he hit his daughter with a belt multiple times before she collapsed. Well, J.P. Morgan in Plano says they're laying off over 200 employees, mostly in the fraud department. It comes as the Plano campus is in the middle of a consolidation. The New York-based financial giant says it doesn't release demographic breakdowns for specific office sites, but Yahoo News says the company employs over 12,000 people in Plano and reports a global workforce where approximately 14% of employees are Black or African American. For more information on these stories, plus international, national, state, and local news impacting the Black community, listen to the Black Information Network on the iHeartRadio app or log on to BINnews.com. I'm Timmy Eswick on your home for Black News First, Dallas's BIN 1630 and 970, the Black Information Network.
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7: 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It's more than just menus. It's a movement.
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7: 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I'm Esther Dillard for the Black Information Network.
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13: BIN News this hour, I'm Terry McCready. President Trump defending his decision not to sign the bipartisan housing bill.
14: I made billions of dollars with housing. I know housing better than anybody, maybe anywhere. It's all about the interest rate. Lower the interest rates, you can have all the housing you want.
13: The bill intended to help buyers with the goal of lowering prices sailed through the House and Senate, and the only thing needed was the president's signature, but he abruptly canceled the signing, posting that he would not be signing it until the Save America Act voting ID bill gets passed. Former President Obama thinks he occupies space in President Trump's head. During an interview with the All the Smoke podcast, co-host and former NBA player Matt Barnes asked the former president about Trump's perceived obsession with him and his family. The 44th president teased, "I obviously have a room, a suite in his head." He continued on to say that during his presidency, thinking about former President George W. Bush was the last thing I had time to worry about. However, Obama did note that Trump is a different person when they're alone together versus his public persona. Black House Minority Leader Hakeem Jeffries is brushing off concerns over New York Mayor Zohran Mamdani's progressive endorsements and its potential impact on the Democratic Party.
15: And what we saw last night was a hunger for leaders who will be there on the front lines looking to make it easier for working people to afford life in the greatest city in the world.
13: Mamdani endorsing three progressives who won competitive House primaries, but Republicans have sought to use Mamdani's success and Democratic socialist leanings to suggest the party is only growing more radical. However, Jeffries noted that he and Mamdani strongly disagree about some of the endorsements, but said the two had a very good relationship and speak regularly. Jeffries also highlighted Mamdani's working relationship with President Trump. Meanwhile, New York's Black Attorney General Letitia James is frustrated with Mamdani's endorsement of Democratic socialists for statewide races following his victory last year. She told CNN some of the candidates that he has supported are individuals who do not understand the politics of New York City and who have not been part of the history and the struggle of some of the districts. James says some of the candidates do not understand the issue of race and class. Claire Valdez and Dadia Liza Avila Chevalier both won House races against incumbents. The United Nations Human Rights Office says sexual violence is consistently being used as a tactic and weapon of war since the conflict in Sudan erupted 3 years ago. Researchers verified nearly 600 incidents of conflict-related sexual violence in 16 of the country's 18 states from the start of the war until this past April. The UN's Human Rights Commissioner says all perpetrators, including the those exercising command responsibility must be held fully accountable, and victims must be guaranteed access to effective remedy, including reparation. The report documents roughly 900 victims, the majority of them women. Stay informed, stay connected, and subscribe. Follow VIN News This Hour wherever you get your podcasts. I'm Terry McCready for the Black Information Network.
16: I'm Mike Island. Here's what's trending on the Black Information Network. The death toll is rising after two strong earthquakes struck Venezuela. There are people who have family in Venezuela, and they are desperate to find any news about their families. Like Emilio Betrago of Philadelphia, he tells NBC 10 his concerns.
17: We're just hoping that you know, for the humanitarian aid to arrive soon. People are desperate.
16: I'm Mike Island, and that's what's trending on the Black Information Network.
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18: After making their first appearance in more than 50 years, Haiti has been officially eliminated from World Cup contention.
19: And on the follow-up, it's going to go into the Haiti net, but Brazil has scored.
18: Reality kicked in for the Haitian team following a loss to Brazil. Sports pundits say it's still a fantastic achievement for Haiti, especially considering the team could not play any of its World Cup qualifiers at its home stadium due to unrest in the troubled nation. College sports are out of control.
20: And Oregon State comes from behind, erasing a 13-point deficit.
18: This, according to some lawmakers on Capitol Hill.
20: Inside to McClendon, puts it up, and one.
18: Texas Senator Ted Cruz is pushing for a new playbook.
21: Changing the law is the only way to fix the legal chaos that we're seeing right now.
18: Proposed legislation would govern player transfers, eligibility, lawsuits, and NIL contracts.
20: Leans in off the glass and good.
18: 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I'm Ray Harris on the Black Information Network.
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23: Detroit, Michigan police say a 7-year-old boy is hospitalized in critical condition. This after being shot several times Wednesday night at a home on the city's west side. Deputy Chief Tiffany Stewart, who is Black, says a man was also killed in the shooting that happened just after 9:30.
24: At this point in time, we do not have a lot of information regarding what occurred at this scene. Our 7-year-old was able to tell us that his name is Jacquees.
23: Police responded to the area of Burgess Street near Outer Drive and Finkel Avenue after getting several shot spotter alerts. Police say two victims were found several homes apart and about 18 shots were fired. So far, no suspects have been arrested.
22: Our next story is out of Los Angeles, California. Former Los Angeles Fire Department Chief Christian Crowley is now personally suing the city's Black mayor, Karen Bass.
25: Kristen Crowley says Bass defamed her while campaigning for re-election. Crowley says Bass publicly damaged her reputation by blaming her for the city's issues during its response to the deadly Palisades fire. Bass fired Crowley in the aftermath of the deadly 2025 Palisades fire. The former chief sued the city in February, claiming Bass orchestrated a campaign of retaliation against her and removed her as chief to shift the blame and criticism Bass was taking for the fire and for being out of the country when the fire started. In the new lawsuit, Crowley argues the comments the mayor made on the campaign trail were false and aren't protected by government immunity. I'm Morgan Wood on the Black Information Network.
22: The city of Chicago is providing over $42 million in grant funding for 56 neighborhood development projects. Black Mayor Brandon Johnson says the grants will help spur economic growth.
26: With the grants issued today, we look forward to supporting the growth of small businesses, creating jobs, and adding to the vibrancy of our beloved communities.
22: The projects include a new city first responder training facility, a Dunning Sports Hall of Fame, and a Little Village Community Center. The funding was awarded through multiple competitive application processes led by the Department of Planning and Development earlier this year. Awardees were selected based on project viability, applicant

0: in status. And finally, Learning and Educational Solutions recently celebrated its 10th anniversary with a community block party in Harlem, New York, showcasing its mantra, helping black youth beat the odds. They emphasize the importance of providing support systems for young people to succeed academically and professionally. I'm Mike Moore, along with Nicole Deal, on your home for 24/7 News, the Black Information Network.
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3: Three black children are dead and their mother facing serious charges. In Fayetteville, North Carolina, 31-year-old Macon Simone Scott reportedly led police on a high-speed chase, ending with a devastating crash that killed her three young children. Investigators say she sped away from officers at 111 miles per hour, lost control, and slammed into a tree. Scott and two children were ejected. Two children died at the scene, and the third child died at the hospital. The three boys are ages 3, 6, and 8. She is now charged.

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1: I'm Mike Stevens on your home for Black News First, the Black Information Network. Police say it would have been better to call an ambulance or police rather than pulling out cell phone cameras to capture a fight between two Black women. Maybe it would have saved a life. Police say the stabbing death of the victim took place during a pre-planned fight in mostly Black North Philadelphia, and it had to do with a dispute over the father of one of the women's babies. And people nearby hearing about what happened have their own questions.
2: What would be that important that you have to take it that far? That was a crowd, so nobody interfered?
1: The video shows people standing around recording before, during, and after the attack. Now police are calling for the killer to turn herself in. The question some have in the mostly Black Oak Cliff neighborhood of Dallas is, if it had happened in a white community, would it have been handled differently? We told you about the deadly apartment complex gas explosion about a month ago. By now, residents say the repairs should be finished, but they're not, leaving Black people living there, telling NBC 5 television that's a problem.
3: We got to take cold showers. I may want to fix something on my oven and I can't do it.
1: The gas provider says it can't turn the gas back on because the apartment complex owns the gas lines, and they have to still be repaired and tested, which is taking more time than many think it should. Well, there's a new scam that may be coming to a phone near you. The caller threatens to cut off your power and sends a barcode or QR code for you to pay for outstanding bills at a local store. So far this year, the thieves have gotten away with $200,000 with that scam. I'm Mike Stevens on the Black Information Network. Now your local news.
4: I'm Timmy Eswick on your home for Black News First, Dallas's BIN 1630 and 970, the Black Information Network. A Black man is in jail after police charged him with the murder of his 9-year-old daughter. Investigators arrested 35-year-old Marquise Anderson Wednesday. Let me take you back to February. That's when officers say they found the girl unconscious on the floor. She later died at a local hospital. The Tarrant County Medical Examiner's Office says her injuries were caused by blunt force trauma. According to Fox 4 Dallas, doctors found extensive bruising across the child's body. Fox 4 also says an arrest affidavit for Anderson shows he told cops he hit his daughter with a belt multiple times before she collapsed. J.P. Morgan in Plano says they're laying off over 200 employees, mostly in the fraud department. It comes as the Plano campus is in the middle of a consolidation. The New York-based financial giant says it doesn't release demographic breakdowns for specific office sites, but Yahoo News says the company employs over 12,000 people in Plano and reports a global workforce where approximately 14% of employees are Black or African American. For more information on these stories, plus international, national, state, and local news impacting the Black community, listen to the Black Information Network on the iHeartRadio app or log on to BINnews.com. 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
6: On June 6, 1984, a well-known Beverly Hills con artist named Ron Levin vanishes without a trace. 8 weeks later, a wealthy Iranian exile is kidnapped out of his home and is never heard from again. At first, the two disappearances seem unrelated, but soon suspicion falls on a group of young men, united by greed and privilege. They are the golden sons of LA's wealthiest families. They drive matching BMWs, wear tailored Armani suits, lunch at Spago's, and run up tabs at LA's hippest hotspots. They call themselves the Billionaire Boys Club. They are united by a common goal. They want all the riches and status they were promised since birth, and they'll stop at nothing to get it. Their leader is Joe Hunt. He's 23 years old, charming and charismatic, and a master of mind games. But Joe's real talent lies in fleecing millions of dollars from wealthy investors in a high-stakes Ponzi scheme. It's a scheme that will slowly implode and put its members on a path to revenge, kidnapping, and murdered. I'm Tracy Patton. Join me and my co-host Timothy Oliphant as we dive into Hollywood in the 1980s, when capitalism is king and greed is good. How did Joe Hunt manage to con millions from investors? Why did a group of privileged young men who had it all follow him down a road of destruction? This is the true story of the Billionaire Boys Club.
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11: 8 years in the crucible, and not once did you melt from the heat. Not once did you let it harden you.
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12: 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Black populations are more than three times as likely to have kidney failure compared to white Americans.
9: It's on the Black Information Network.
13: BIN News this hour, I'm Terry McCready. President Trump defending his decision not to sign the bipartisan housing bill.
14: I made billions of dollars with housing. I know housing better than anybody, maybe anywhere. It's all about the interest rate. Lower the interest rates, you can have all the housing you want.
13: The bill, intended to help buyers with the goal of lowering prices, sailed through the House and Senate, and the only thing needed was the president's signature, but he abruptly canceled the signing, posting that he would not be signing it until the Save America Act voting ID bill gets passed. Former President Obama thinks he occupies space in President Trump's head. During an interview with the All the Smoke podcast, co-host and former NBA player Matt Barnes asked the former president about Trump's perceived obsession with him and his family. The 44th president teased, "I obviously have a room, a suite in his head." He continued on to say that during his presidency, thinking about former President George W. Bush was the last thing I had time to worry about. However, Obama did note that Trump is a different person when they're alone together versus his public persona. Black House Minority Leader Hakeem Jeffries is brushing off concerns over New York Mayor Zohran Mamdani's progressive endorsements and its potential impact on the Democratic Party.
15: And what we saw last night was a hunger for leaders who will be there on the front lines looking to make it easier for working people to afford life in the greatest city in the world.
13: Mamdani endorsing three progressives who won competitive House primaries, but Republicans have sought to use Mamdani's success and Democratic socialist leanings to suggest the party is only growing more radical. However, Jeffries noted that he and Mamdani strongly disagree about some of the endorsements, but said the two had a very good relationship and speak regularly. Jeffries also highlighted Mamdani's working relationship with President Trump. Meanwhile, New York's Black Attorney General Letitia James is frustrated with Mamdani's endorsement of Democratic socialists for statewide races following his victory last year. She told CNN some of the candidates that he has supported are individuals who do not understand the politics of New York City and who have not been part of the history and the struggle of some of the districts. James says some of the candidates do not understand the issue of race and class. Claire Valdez and Dadia Lisa Avila Chevalier both won House races against incumbents. The United Nations Human Rights Office says sexual violence is consistently being used as a tactic and weapon of war since the conflict in Sudan erupted 3 years ago. Researchers verified nearly 600 incidents of conflict-related sexual violence in 16 of the country's 18 states from the start of the war until this past April. The UN's Human Rights Commissioner says all perpetrators, including those exercising command responsibility, must be held fully accountable, and victims must be guaranteed access to effective remedy, including reparation. The report documents roughly 900 victims, the majority of them women. Stay informed, stay connected, and subscribe. 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I'm Terry McCready for the Black Information Network.
16: I'm Mike Island. Here's what's trending now on BIN. The White House is taking a victory lap after some wins with Supreme Court decisions on immigration. The High Court ruled the president can end temporary legal protections for thousands of Haitians and Syrians. Another ruling allows the government to turn back asylum seekers before they even make it to the U.S. The White House expressed praise about those wins. I'm Mike Island, and that's what's trending on the Black Information Network.
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18: Gospel legend Fred Hammond is set to bring music and ministry to one of the biggest stages in HBCU culture this fall. This comes as Hammond has been announced as the headliner for the Gospel Explosion at the 2026 Gulf Coast Challenge in Mobile, Alabama, kicking off a full weekend of events built around HBCU football, culture, and community. The Grammy-winning artist is scheduled to perform Thursday, October 1st, launching a multi-day lineup that includes a college and career fair, a team luncheon, and additional HBCU-themed entertainment leading up to the game on Saturday. Organizers say the event is designed to blend faith, education, and Black college pride, giving students and fans a full cultural experience beyond the field. The Gulf Coast Challenge features Jackson State taking on Alabama A&M at Ladd Peebles Stadium on October 3rd. With the latest in HBCU news, I'm Morgan Wood on the Black Information Network.
19: 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Number 3, In Your Eyes.

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6: I'm Mike Island, and this is BIN News Now. Rescuers are in a race against time after back-to-back earthquakes rocked Venezuela. Here in the U.S., many people have family in the stricken area, like Emilio Bitrago of Philadelphia, Pennsylvania, who tells NBC 10 he is very concerned.
7: We don't know about my grandmother. There's thousands of people still to be accounted for.
6: Many people remain trapped under the rubble of collapsed homes and buildings. As a result, the death toll may continue to go higher. Using its predictive modeling, the U.S. Geological Survey estimated the death toll could surpass 10,000 following the magnitude 7.2 and 7.5 back-to-back quakes. The U.S. is pausing the evacuation of ships through the Strait of Hormuz after Iran attacked a Singapore-flagged ship. U.S. officials say there were no casualties. 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
9: I feel like it was designed to protect white people, the system, and it was not designed to protect black people. It's self-defense.
8: The case in Black and White that split a community apart. Carmelo Anthony, the black teen with the same name as a famous basketball player, is now in prison for 35 years for murder in the stabbing death of white teen Austin Metcalf, who pushed Carmelo first when the two from different high schools got into it in the bleachers area at a high school track meet. But now some high-powered attorneys are stepping in for Carmelo's appeal, and they will rep the 19-year-old at no cost. The jury, with not a black person on it, did not buy the Texas teen's claim of self-defense when he pulled out his knife last year on the bigger white 17-year-old. The attorneys include a veteran appellate attorney and an associate from civil rights attorney Ben Crump's office. It's the Save America Act, and President Trump wants it passed urgently. He claims it's for voting integrity and to stop all the fraud. Others say it's a way for him to cheat because so many will have their votes taken away. Either way, Republicans are telling him there are not enough Republicans behind it to ram it through. Still, Trump is putting on a pressure campaign in a Congress with razor-thin margins.
10: In Springfield, they're eating the dogs, the people that came in. They're eating the cats.
8: The group of black people the president maligned during his campaign debate may find themselves kicked out of America. The Supreme Court handed the president another win, this time ruling he could kick out the Haitians who have been living in America under temporary protective status. The high court's 6-3 decision allows the Trump administration to cut off the temporary legal protections for thousands of Haitians and those of other nationalities claiming asylum in America. A tremendous loss for a black family with seven children. The young father passed away. The 35-year-old ran Craven Caribbean, a popular restaurant and food truck in Charlotte. The North Carolina couple made news when Carlos and Ronjera Abrahams had quadruplets, two sets of twins without the use of fertility drugs, adding the babies last December to their three other children. Now, a heartbroken mother mourns her husband and father to her children.
2: He had a huge heart. He was a great father, a great husband, a great friend.
8: She asks for prayers for her children at this painful time. The exact cause of death was not given publicly. For more in these stories and international, national, state, and local news impacting the Black community, listen to the Black Information Network on the iHeartRadio app or log on to BINnews.com. 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I'm Vanessa Tyler on the Black Information Network, your home for Black News First.
3: Welcome to the journey around America, where we visit iconic locations connected to Black history. Today, we head to Harlem, New York, where the legendary Apollo Theater stands as a symbol of African-American culture. The Apollo Theater opened its doors in 1914 as a burlesque theater, but soon became the premier showplace for live musical entertainment. The theater became famous for Amateur Night, a weekly talent show that launched the careers of stars like Lauryn Hill and the Jackson 5. Osiris, audiences at the Apollo became known for cheering or booing performers on stage.
11: Y'all making people walk off stage tonight.
3: The slogan, "Be Good or Be Gone," became the theater's motto. 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For the Black Information Network, I'm Kevin Brown.
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12: I'm Mike Stevens on your home for Black News First, the Black Information Network. Police in mostly Black Detroit say they saw a significant spike in youth curfew violations during a recent fireworks show, with about 180 incidents reported in one night alone. A temporary curfew required anybody under 18 to be accompanied by an adult between 8 at night and 6 in the morning. Black Police Chief Todd Bettison told city leaders, parents who can't afford fines have the option to take a special class that will teach them how to better keep an eye on their kids, hopefully preventing more of these types of incidents that are happening way too often in Black communities across the country.
13: They can go through parental responsibility, course training, et cetera, different avenues for the juveniles. But 36th District Court really works on addressing the root cause of the problem.
12: The number of violations marks a sharp increase compared to recent months, which saw just over 100 in April and fewer than that in May, raising concerns about enforcement during large events. The FBI is offering a sizable reward for information from a Juneteenth celebration shooting in North Charlotte, North Carolina. Four people were killed when the gunfire started 6 years ago. Close to 400 people were attending a block party at the time of the shooting. The investigation is still going on after all these years. The Bureau is now offering up to $30,000 for information leading to an arrest and conviction. Chicago's Black mayor, Brandon Johnson, says he supports a new Department of Gun Violence Prevention, which was proposed earlier this week by Black faith and community leaders. It all comes after at least 33 people were shot and 6 died last weekend in Chicago. I'm Mike Stevens on the Black Information Network. Now your local news.
14: I'm Timmy Eswick on your home for Black News First. Dallas's BIN 1630 and 970, the Black Information Network. A Black man is in jail after police charged him with the murder of his 9-year-old daughter. Investigators arrested 35-year-old Marquise Anderson Wednesday. Let me take you back to February. That's when officers say they found the girl unconscious on the floor. She later died at a local hospital. The Tarrant County Medical Examiner's Office says her injuries were caused by blunt force trauma. According to Fox 4 Dallas, doctors found extensive bruising across the child's body. Fox 4 also says an arrest affidavit for Anderson shows he told cops he hit his daughter with a belt multiple times before she collapsed. Well, J.P. Morgan in Plano says they're laying off over 200 employees, mostly in the fraud department. It comes as the Plano campus is in the middle of a consolidation. The New York-based financial giant says it doesn't release demographic breakdowns for specific office sites, but Yahoo News says the company employs over 12,000 people in Plano and reports a global workforce where approximately 14% of employees are Black or African American. For more information on these stories, plus international, national, state, and local news impacting the Black community, listen to the Black Information Network on the iHeartRadio app or log on to BINnews.com. I'm Tammy Eswick on your home for Black News First, Dallas's BIN 1630 and 970, the Black Information Network.
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16: Most people know about Restaurant Week, but not everyone knows there's a Black Restaurant Week born in Houston, Texas in 2016 and is now spreading to cities across the country. It's more than just menus. It's a movement.
17: And so we really want to create something that was more all-inclusive to the creative things we were seeing happening in the food scene.
16: That's one of the three founders, Fallon Farrell.
17: As we've grown through the years, we've literally watched businesses start off as like a pop-up food tent and now having like two or three locations.
16: From soul food kitchens to hidden gem caterers, Black Restaurant Week shines a light where it's long been missing. It's helped generate tens of millions of dollars for Black-owned businesses, keeping legacies alive and creating new ones. And it's part of Black history still being written every time a diner takes that first bite. I'm Esther Dillard for the Black Information Network.
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0: I didn't know if he was dead or alive, but I just wanted to get out there and look.
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9: In another update, Atlanta radio and TV personality Big Tigger is back in the headlines, but this time for legal trouble. He was reportedly arrested in Atlanta on June 20th, facing charges of battery and third-degree cruelty to children, and later released after posting $10,000 bond, according to reports. This comes just weeks after his wife, Alicia Brown, shared a troubling social media post showing bruises on her face, which raised concerns and led to a police investigation. Tigger has denied the allegations, calling them false, and asks for privacy as the situation plays out, and for now, authorities haven't released many additional details, but he did thank his supporters upon his release. And Jay-Z is celebrating a major legal win in his ongoing battle with attorney Tony Busby after a Texas judge dismissed all claims against Roc Nation tied to lawsuits from Busby's former clients. The judge ruled the court didn't have jurisdiction over Jay-Z's company, meaning the case can't move forward in Texas, at least for now. The lawsuits were part of a larger legal feud connected to past allegations that Jay-Z has denied. Busby says he plans to appeal. With the latest in entertainment at 17 and 47 minutes past each hour, I'm Bree Wood on the Black Information Network, your home for Black news first.
10: The United States Senate has had a total of 12 Black members, with the first being Hiram Rhodes Rebels, elected in 1870 during the Reconstruction era. Jim Crow and other disenfranchisement tactics led to a gap of nearly 90 years between the first and second U.S. Black senators. In 1992, Carol Moseley Braun became the first Black woman to serve in the U.S. Senate.
11: I don't know, maybe this is just my day to get to talk about race. Maybe I'm just lucky like that today.
10: Vice President Kamala Harris became the second Black female to serve as a U.S. Senator in 2017. Barack Obama was the fifth Black senator and the first to be elected President of the United States.
12: Race is an issue that I believe this nation cannot afford to ignore right now.
10: While Georgia's Raphael Warnock is the latest Black member of the U.S. Senate after his 2021 election. Black U.S. senators have made contributions to the country and paved the way for future generations of Black leaders. And that's a fact. This is Mike Moore for the Black Information Network.
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15: You miss them, don't you?
16: Yeah, man. I like.
14: That's the grieving father of one-year-old Cohen Wiley, just a baby when he was shot and killed by a Senatobia, Mississippi cop investigating a shoplifting case at a Walmart just a week ago. That Walmart now shut down over protests, and now community activists are calling for a boycott. Another family also looking for answers after a Homewood, Alabama cop shot and killed Jabari Peoples a year ago. A vigil took place this week. The family still demanding justice. Peoples, who was just 18 at the time, was parked innocent car when he got into some type of altercation with that cop. Here's an activist speaking to WBRC.
17: We're calling to our people to stand up, to fight back, to get loud, to show up, and to make their voices heard and to say the names of all of our brothers and sisters whose lives have been taken by injustice. and by police violence.
14: The National Oceanic and Atmospheric Administration says the number of tornadoes in Mississippi have grown, and the state now ranks the second for tornadic activity. I'm not saying I told you so, but I've told you that there is a tornado alley in Mississippi that no one talks about. The Magnolia State is now seeing twice its usual count for this time of year. The Storm Prediction Center says Mississippi has had 83 tornadoes in 2026. A 23-year-old

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3: I'm Mike Island, and this is BIN News Now. Rescuers are in a race against time after back-to-back earthquakes rocked Venezuela. Here in the U.S., many people have family in the stricken area, like Emilio Vitrago of Philadelphia, Pennsylvania, who tells NBC 10 he is very concerned.
4: We don't know about my grandmother. There's thousands of people still to be accounted for.
3: Many people remain trapped under the rubble of collapsed homes and buildings. As a result, the death toll may continue.

album, he was accepting submissions of songs. Enter Brother Number Two. Brother Number Two submits a song for Brother Number One's album, but Brother Number One says, uh-uh, that's trash. So Brother

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3: PPD is facing yet another setback ahead of his upcoming trial in the murder of Tupac Shakur. During a hearing in Las Vegas Tuesday, prosecutors and defense attorneys sparred over what evidence can be used in court. PPD's legal team is trying to block police interviews and passages from his book, Compton Street Legend, arguing they're protected under a prior agreement with the LAPD. Prosecutors counter that he voided any protection when he chose to publish the book. PPD has been behind bars since his September 2023 arrest, nearly 27 years after Tupac was fatally shot in a drive-by on the Las Vegas Strip. Elsewhere in entertainment, Lionel Richie fans are sending well wishes following a health scare on the opening night of his latest tour. The 77-year-old music icon cut his concert short in St. Paul, Minnesota after telling the crowd he felt dizzy while performing Dancing on the Ceiling. Richie briefly continued from the piano before taking an unscheduled break and ultimately ending the show early. Tour members say he was dealing with mild dehydration. He's currently on his Sing Along All Night Long tour with Earth, Wind, and Fire. Upcoming dates remain scheduled. With the latest in entertainment, I'm Morgan Wood on the Black Information Network.
4: On August 7th, 1948, Alice Coachman made history as the first black woman to win an Olympic gold medal. Her victory in the high jump at the London Olympic Summer Games cemented her legacy as a trailblazer in sports and beyond. Coachman was born in Albany, Georgia in 1923 and grew up in the segregated South where opportunities for black athletes, particularly women, were scarce. Despite these challenges, her determination was undeniable. She trained barefoot on dirt roads with homemade equipment, proving that passion can overcome the biggest obstacles. At the 1948 Olympics, Coachman's high jump cleared the bar at 5 feet 6 and 1/8 inches, and she became the first black woman to win a gold medal. Beyond the track, Coachman became a role model and advocate for young athletes, encouraging them to pursue their dreams, regardless of any barriers along the way. As we celebrate all of our country's gold medal winners, let's also take a moment to remember Alice Coachman, the first black woman to win an Olympic gold medal. This is Bree Wood for the Black Information Network.
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7: Three black children are dead and their mother facing serious charges. In Fayetteville, North Carolina, 31-year-old Macon Simone Scott reportedly led police on a high-speed chase, ending with a devastating crash that killed her three young children. Investigators say she sped away from officers at 111 miles per hour, lost control, and slammed into a tree. Scott and two children were ejected. Two children died at the scene, and the third child died at the hospital. The three boys are ages 3, 6, and 8. She is now charged with multiple felonies, including involuntary manslaughter.
6: Two catastrophic earthquakes in Venezuela leaves at least 164 people dead and nearly 1,000 injured. South Florida's Venezuelan community is racing to help. Here's Secretary of State Marco Rubio, who is from Florida, speaking from Bahrain.
8: The most immediate need, the one they need right now, is search and rescue. That's the one they need immediately, because you got to get people out of that rubble within 48 hours or they won't survive.
6: Unfortunately, the death toll is expected to rise. In Chicago, Illinois, the topic of teen takeovers is at the forefront of a recent city council meeting, but this time, some black teens spoke for themselves.
9: Several teens testified before the Subcommittee on Youth Employment yesterday in a mostly empty chamber. The lack of attendance did not cause young people to hold back.
10: They took all the free spaces from us, and they expect us not to go to the beach or go downtown. But there's nowhere for us to connect or meet new people.
9: The hearing was led by Alderman Jesse Fuentes. She says this is the first of many conversations that could help create legislation and funding for after-hour spaces. I'm Perry Williams.
7: President Donald Trump's Great American State Fair is underway.

0: I'm Mike Stevens on your home for Black News First, the Black Information Network. Police say it would have been better to call an ambulance or police rather than pulling out cell phone cameras to capture a fight between two black women. Maybe it would have saved a life. Police say the stabbing death of the victim took place during a pre-planned fight in mostly black North Philadelphia, and it had to do with a dispute over the father of one of the women's babies. And people nearby hearing about what happened have their own questions.
1: What would be that important that you have to take it that far? That was a crowd, so nobody interfered?
0: The video shows people standing around recording before, during, and after the attack. Now police are calling for the killer to turn herself in. The question some have in the mostly black Oak Cliff neighborhood of Dallas is, if it had happened in a white community, would it have been handled differently? We told you about the deadly apartment complex gas explosion about a month ago. By now, residents say the repairs should be finished, but they're not, leaving black people living there, telling NBC 5 television that's a problem.
2: We got to take cold showers. I may want to fix something on my oven and I can't do it.
0: The gas provider says it can't turn the gas back on because the apartment complex owns the gas lines, and they have to still be repaired and tested, which is taking more time than many think it should. Well, there's a new scam that may be coming to a phone near you. The caller threatens to cut off your power and sends a barcode or QR code for you to pay for outstanding bills at a local store. So far this year, the thieves have gotten away with $200,000 with that scam. I'm Mike Stevens on the Black Information Network. Now your local news.
3: I'm Timmy Eswick on your home for Black News First, Dallas's BIN 1630 and 970, the Black Information Network. A black man is in jail after police charged him with the murder of his 9-year-old daughter. Investigators arrested 35-year-old Marquise Anderson Wednesday. Let me take you back to February. That's when officers say they found the girl unconscious on the floor. She later died at a local hospital. The Tarrant County Medical Examiner's Office says her injuries were caused by blunt force trauma. According to Fox 4 Dallas, doctors found extensive bruising across the child's body. Fox 4 also says an arrest affidavit for Anderson shows he told cops he hit his daughter with a belt multiple times before she collapsed. J.P. Morgan in Plano says they're laying off over 200 employees, mostly in the fraud department. It comes as the Plano campus is in the middle of a consolidation. The New York-based financial giant says it doesn't release demographic breakdowns for specific office sites, but Yahoo News says the company employs over 12,000 people in Plano and reports a global workforce where approximately 14% of employees are black or African American. For more information on these stories, plus international, national, state, and local news impacting the black community, listen to the Black Information Network on the iHeartRadio app or log on to BINnews.com. I'm Timmy Eswick on your home for Black News First, Dallas's BIN 1630 and 970, the Black Information Network.
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7: People will come, Ray. Will most definitely come.
8: Born in Mississippi in 1931, James Earl Jones would become a powerful symbol of resilience and excellence. From the Great White Hope to voicing Darth Vader.
9: No, I am the father.
8: Jones' resonant voice and commanding presence helped him become one of the most distinguished actors of his generation. Crediting poetry and acting for helping him overcome a childhood stutter, his Broadway debut would come in 1957 with Winning his first Tony Award in 1968, he would go on to join a select group of entertainers by also winning a Grammy, Emmy, and Oscar, or EGOT. His impact so powerful, the Court Theater on Broadway was renamed after him in 2022. Breaking barriers in Hollywood and theater at a time when opportunities for black actors were limited.
10: Go through life worried if someone had liked you or not. You best make sure that they are doing right by you.
8: James Earl Jones' success and legacy are a source of inspiration and pride for the black community. Rest in power, James Earl Jones.
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13: The public is getting a look at what Juror saw in the Texas murder trial of black teenager Carmelo Anthony.
12: 24/7.
14: 8 years in the crucible, and not once did you melt from the heat. Not once did you let it harden you.
11: If it's important to the black community,
15: new research may lead to better treatments of polycystic kidney disease. Black populations are more than three times as likely to have kidney failure compared to white Americans.
12: It's on the Black Information Network.
16: BIN News This Hour, I'm Andrea Coleman. Coming up, a neo-soul artist says bad things about Clive Davis may soon come to the surface.
17: We don't let anger become retaliation, and we do not let social media become judge and jury.
16: A victim of an alleged racial attack says the incident is linked to the Carmelo Anthony verdict.
18: I think there was a lot of misunderstandings around where my posts, why they were deleted. I deleted my account many years back because I was focused on returning to organizing and my studies.
16: And a Democratic candidate for Congress is explaining some controversial texts that are once again surfacing. But first, here's BIN News Now. Neo-soul artist Ndi Ree says information about Clive Davis is likely to come out now that he has passed away. The USA Today report makes it seem as though the insight might be unflattering. Ree, whose real name is Ndi Ree Simpson, is condemning the late record label executive, saying he led many of the top record labels that hurt lots of artists. In a post on Thread, Simpson wrote, "Mark my words, watch what kind of archival interviews are about to come out. I would tell my story too, but mine is minimal compared to what you're about to hear." When people talk about the music industry being so awful, it's the record label executives that do that. Davis is known for working with legendary black artists like Aretha Franklin, Whitney Houston, and Earth, Wind, and Fire, among others. He died earlier this week at the age of 94. Federal authorities are investigating the attack of a white Texas woman as a possible hate crime. Police in Longview say they are taking reports seriously that the attack was motivated by support for Carmelo Anthony, whose murder conviction has inspired a movement of people challenging the jury's decision. Officer Lodarian Brown says they're investigating reports that the attackers were shouting, "Free Carmelo."
17: We cannot allow outside voices and anyone else to stir up a pot of hate and division in our community.
16: Brown announced that they have made an arrest but did not release details. In a social media post, the victim claims the attackers were looking to target the smallest white girl they could find. The Democratic socialist who won the Democratic nomination for New York's 13th congressional district is explaining some social media messages she deleted. In some of the messages, Avila Chavalet reportedly called for abolishing the police, called Joe Biden a rapist, and used a disparaging word toward former Vice President Kamala Harris. When appearing on MS Now yesterday, Avila Chavalet said the comments came from a place of disempowerment.
18: Yeah, and I think so many folks in our country feel that they don't have representation that is fighting for them, right? And that was part of why I decided to run, because I felt that abandonment from establishment politics that looks at my community as though it is merely statistics and not people who are worth fighting for, and not the policies that will actually better their lives. And too often we've seen folks go into office and close the door behind them, but what we need is representation that's actually going to listen to the community, hear the frustrations, and open that door and keep it propped open so that everyone can be part of their democracy.
16: Avila Chavalet expressed regret for the text and has since apologized to Vice President Harris. This is BIN News This Hour. Be sure to follow us wherever you get your podcasts. I'm Andrea Coleman on the Black Information Network, home of Black News First.
19: Mike Island, here's what's trending now on BIN. The White House is taking a victory lap after some wins with Supreme Court decisions on immigration. The High Court ruled the president can end temporary legal protections for thousands of Haitians and Syrians. Another ruling allows the government to turn back asylum seekers before they even make it to the U.S. The White House expressed praise about those wins. I'm Mike Island, and that's what's trending on the Black Information Network.
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3: Gospel legend Fred Hammond is set to bring music and ministry to one of the biggest stages in HBCU culture this fall. 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The Grammy-winning artist is scheduled to perform Thursday, October 1st, launching

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1: I'm Big Sue on the Black Information Network. Frederick McKinley Jones is the inventor of one of the most important inventions to modern agriculture, the refrigerated truck. He patented his refrigeration system in 1940. The system allowed perishable foods to be shipped to further distances and even overseas. It was installed in trucks, boats, planes, and boxcars and improved the worldwide food trade. Other concepts such as frozen foods, supermarkets, and container shipping were all derived from the work of Frederick Jones. And that's a fact. I'm Big Sue on the Black Information Network.
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4: I'm Mike Island, and this is BIN News Now. Rescuers are in a race against time after back-to-back earthquakes rocked Venezuela. Here in the U.S., many people have family in the stricken area, like Emilio Betrago of Philadelphia, Pennsylvania, who tells NBC 10 he is very concerned.
5: We don't know about my grandmother. There's thousands of people still to be accounted for.
4: Many people remain trapped under the rubble of collapsed homes and buildings. As a result, the death toll may continue to go higher. Using its predictive modeling, the U.S. Geological Survey estimated the death toll could surpass 10,000 following the magnitude 7.2 and 7.5 back-to-back quakes. The U.S. is pausing the evacuation of ships through the Strait of Hormuz after Iran attacked a Singapore-flagged ship. U.S. officials say there were no casualties. Get BIN News Now on demand 24/7 on the free iHeartRadio app.
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Forget Me Nots. But did you know there was a very, very, very big record written for Patrice Rushen that she declined? Let me explain. Okay, surely you know this song, right?

album, he was accepting submissions of songs. Enter Brother Number Two. Brother Number Two submits a song for Brother Number One's album, but Brother Number One says, uh-uh, that's trash. So Brother Number

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4: I'm Mike Stevens on your home for Black News First, the Black Information Network. Police in mostly Black Detroit say they saw a significant spike in youth curfew violations during a recent fireworks show, with about 180 incidents reported in one night alone. A temporary curfew required anybody under 18 to be accompanied by an adult between 8 at night and 6 in the morning. Black Police Chief Todd Bettison told city leaders parents who can't afford fines have the option to take a special class that will teach them how to better keep an eye on their kids, hopefully preventing more of these types of incidents that are happening way too often in Black communities across the country.
5: They can go through parental responsibility, course training, et cetera, different avenues for the juveniles. But 36th District Court really works on addressing the root cause of the problem.
4: The number of violations marks a sharp increase compared to recent months, which saw just over 100 in April and fewer than that in May, raising concerns about enforcement during large events. The FBI is offering a sizable reward for information from a Juneteenth celebration shooting in North Charlotte, North Carolina. Four people were killed when the gunfire started 6 years ago. Close to 400 people were attending a block party at the time of the shooting. The investigation is still going on after all these years. The Bureau is now offering up to $30,000 for information leading to an arrest and conviction. Chicago's Black mayor, Brandon Johnson, says he supports a new Department of Gun Violence Prevention, which was proposed earlier this week by Black faith and community leaders. It all comes after at least 33 people were shot and 6 died last weekend in Chicago. I'm Mike Stevens on the Black Information Network. Now your local news.
6: I'm Timmy Eswick on your home for Black News First, Dallas's BIN 1630 and 970, the Black Information Network. A Black man is in jail after police charged him with the murder of his 9-year-old daughter. Investigators arrested 35-year-old Marquise Anderson Wednesday. Let me take you back to February. That's when officers say they found the girl unconscious on the floor. She later died at a local hospital. The Tarrant County Medical Examiner's Office says her injuries were caused by blunt force trauma. According to Fox 4 Dallas, doctors found extensive bruising across the child's body. Fox 4 also says an arrest affidavit for Anderson shows he told cops he hit his daughter with a belt multiple times before she collapsed. J.P. Morgan in Plano says they're laying off over 200 employees, mostly in the fraud department. It comes as the Plano campus is in the middle of a consolidation. The New York-based financial giant says it doesn't release demographic breakdowns for specific office sites, but Yahoo News says the company employs over 12,000 people in Plano and reports a global workforce where approximately 14% of employees are Black or African American. For more information on these stories, plus international, national, state, and local news impacting the Black community, listen to the Black Information Network on the iHeartRadio app or log on to BINnews.com. I'm Timmy Eswick on your home for Black News First, Dallas's BIN 1630 and 970, the Black Information Network.
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8: This is Layla Ali, undefeated world champion Hall of Fame boxer, wellness advocate, and CEO of Layla Ali Lifestyle. My father, Muhammad Ali, was more than a champion in the ring. He was a global voice for courage, conviction, faith, and justice. The Muhammad Ali Center celebrates his life, his principles, and his willingness to stand for something bigger than himself, reminding us of the power of purpose. To learn more about

0: /history. I'm Layla Ali, and my history lives here.
1: I'm Bill Black with another Bet You Didn't Know music fact. How many times have you seen the Temptations movie and said this line?
2: They're coming to see me.
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2: Ain't nobody coming to see you, Otis.
1: Maybe there was one somebody. You ever heard Patti LaBelle talk about the time she was engaged to

0: Philadelphia, Howard Stanley Frankie Beverly was born. In 1970, he would form the group Raw Soul, which later was renamed Maze. Under the mentorship of Marvin Gaye, Frankie Beverly and Maze would go on to give us 9 gold albums. Frankie Beverly and Maze live experience was more like a party than a concert. Dressed in his signature all white, crowds would stand at their feet and sing to the top of their lungs.
1: Ooh, and pain. I like sunshine and rain.
0: Sadly, on September 10th, 2024, Frankie Beverly left us with hits for lifetimes to come. I'm Bill.

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2: I'm Mike Island, and this is BIN News Now. Rescuers are in a race against time after back-to-back earthquakes rocked Venezuela. Here in the U.S., many people have family in the stricken area, like Emilio Bitrago of Philadelphia, Pennsylvania, who tells NBC 10 he is very concerned.
3: We don't know about my grandmother. There's thousands of people still to be accounted for.
2: Many people remain trapped under the rubble of collapsed homes and buildings. As a result, the death toll may continue to go higher. Using its predictive modeling, the U.S. Geological Survey estimated the death toll could surpass 10,000 following the magnitude 7.2 and 7.5 back-to-back quakes. The U.S. is pausing the evacuation of ships through the Strait of Hormuz after Iran attacked a Singapore-flagged ship. U.S. officials say there were no casualties. Get BIN News Now on demand 24/7 on the free iHeartRadio app.
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5: I feel like it was designed to protect white people, the system, and it was not designed to protect black people. It's self-defense.
4: The case in Black and White that split a community apart. Carmelo Anthony, the black teen with the same name as a famous basketball player, is now in prison for 35 years for murder in the stabbing death of white teen Austin Metcalf, who pushed Carmelo first when the two from different high schools got into it in the bleachers area at a high school track meet. But now some high-powered attorneys are stepping in for Carmelo's appeal, and they will rep the 19-year-old at no cost. The jury, with not a black person on it, did not buy the Texas teen's claim of self-defense when he pulled out his knife last year on the bigger white 17-year-old. The attorneys include a veteran appellate attorney and an associate from civil rights attorney Ben Crump's office. It's the Save America Act, and President Trump wants it passed urgently. He claims it's for voting integrity and to stop all the fraud. Others say it's a way for him to cheat because so many will have their votes taken away. Either way, Republicans are telling him there are not enough Republicans behind it to ram it through. Still, Trump is putting on a pressure campaign in a Congress with razor-thin margins.
6: In Springfield, they're eating the dogs, the people that came in. They're eating the cats.
4: The group of black people the president maligned during his campaign debate may find themselves kicked out of America. The Supreme Court handed the president another win, this time ruling he could kick out the Haitians who have been living in America under temporary protective status. The high court's 6-3 decision allows the Trump administration to cut off the temporary legal protections for thousands of Haitians and those of other nationalities claiming asylum in America. A tremendous loss for a black family with seven children. The young father passed away. The 35-year-old ran Craven Caribbean, a popular restaurant and food truck in Charlotte. The North Carolina couple made news when Carlos and Ronjera Abrahams had quadruplets, two sets of twins without the use of fertility drugs, adding the babies last December to their three other children. Now, a heartbroken mother mourns her husband and father to her children.
7: He had a huge heart. He was a great father, a great husband, a great friend.
4: She asks for prayers for her children at this painful time. The exact cause of death was not given publicly. For more in these stories and international, national, state, and local news impacting the black community, listen to the Black Information Network on the iHeartRadio app or log on to BINnews.com. 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I'm Vanessa Tyler on the Black Information Network, your home for Black News First.
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11: I'm Mike Stevens on your home for Black News First, the Black Information Network. Police in mostly black Detroit say they saw a significant spike in youth curfew violations during a recent fireworks show, with about 180 incidents reported in one night alone. A temporary curfew required anybody under 18 to be accompanied by an adult between 8 at night and 6 in the morning. Black Police Chief Todd Bettison told city leaders parents who can't afford fines have the option to take a special class that will teach them how to better keep an eye on their kids, hopefully preventing more of these types of incidents that are happening way too often in black communities across the country.
12: They can go through parental responsibility, course training, et cetera, different avenues for the juveniles. But 36th District Court really works on addressing the root cause of the problem.
11: The number of violations marks a sharp increase compared to recent months, which saw just over 100 in April and fewer than that in May, raising concerns about enforcement during large events. The FBI is offering a sizable reward for information from a Juneteenth celebration shooting in North Charlotte, North Carolina. Four people were killed when the gunfire started 6 years ago. Close to 400 people were attending a block party at the time of the shooting. The investigation is still going on after all these years. The Bureau is now offering up to $30,000 for information leading to an arrest and conviction. Chicago's black mayor, Brandon Johnson, says he supports a new Department of Gun Violence Prevention, which was proposed earlier this week by black faith and community leaders. It all comes after at least 33 people were shot and 6 died last weekend in Chicago. I'm Mike Stevens on the Black Information Network. Now your local news.
13: I'm Timmy Eswick on your home for Black News First, Dallas's BIN 1630 and 970, the Black Information Network. A black man is in jail after police charged him with the murder of his 9-year-old daughter. Investigators arrested 35-year-old Marquise Anderson Wednesday. Let me take you back to February. That's when officers say they found the girl unconscious on the floor. She later died at a local hospital. The Tarrant County Medical Examiner's Office says her injuries were caused by blunt force trauma. According to Fox 4 Dallas, doctors found extensive bruising across the child's body. Fox 4 also says an arrest affidavit for Anderson shows he told cops he hit his daughter with a belt multiple times before she collapsed. Well, J.P. Morgan in Plano says they're laying off over 200 employees, mostly in the fraud department. It comes as the Plano campus is in the middle of a consolidation. The New York-based financial giant says it doesn't release demographic breakdowns for specific office sites, but Yahoo News says the company employs over 12,000 people in Plano and reports a global workforce where approximately 14% of employees are black or African American. For more information on these stories, plus international, national, state, and local news impacting the black community, listen to the Black Information Network on the iHeartRadio app or log on to BINnews.com. 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
15: Most people know about Restaurant Week, but not everyone knows there's a Black Restaurant Week born in Houston, Texas in 2016 and is now spreading to cities across the country. It's more than just menus. It's a movement.
16: And so we really want to create something that was more all-inclusive to the creative things we were seeing happening in the food scene.
15: That's one of the three founders, Fallon Farrell.
16: As we've grown through the years, we've literally watched businesses start off as like a pop-up food tent and now having like two or three locations.
15: From soul food kitchens to hidden gem caterers, Black Restaurant Week shines a light where it's long been missing. It's helped generate tens of millions of dollars for Black-owned businesses, keeping legacies alive and creating new ones. And it's part of Black history still being written every time a diner takes that first bite. I'm Esther Dillard for the Black Information Network.
17: Want to know who holds the record for most appearances on the cover of Sports Illustrated? That honor belongs to Michael Jordan. The Chicago Bulls legend has been on the cover of SI a whopping 50 times, and that's another BIN fun fact.
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18: Since this conflict began, we've seen how inflation is now at a three-year high.
0: To police misconduct.
19: An LA Internal Affairs report says there was a rampant culture of misconduct.
20: If it affects our community.
21: A federal appeals court has ruled that the Trump administration can proceed with replacing a slavery-related exhibit at Independence National Historical Park in Philadelphia, Pennsylvania.
0: It's on the Black Information Network.
22: BIN News This Hour. I'm Andrea Coleman. Coming up, a neo-soul artist says bad things about Clive Davis may soon come to the surface.
23: We don't let anger become retaliation, and we do not let social media become judge and jury.
22: A victim of an alleged racial attack says the incident is linked to the Carmelo Anthony verdict.
24: I think there was a lot of misunderstandings around where my posts, why they were deleted. I deleted my account many years back because I was focused on returning to organizing and my studies.
22: And a Democratic candidate for Congress is explaining some controversial texts that are once again surfacing. But first, here's BIN News Now. Neo-soul artist NDI Ree says information about Clive Davis is likely to come out now that he has passed away. The USA Today report makes it seem as though the insight might be unflattering. Ree, whose real name is NDI Ree Simpson, is condemning the late record label executive, saying he led many of the top record labels that hurt lots of artists. In a post on Thread, Simpson wrote, "Mark my words, watch what kind of archival interviews are about to come out. I would tell my story too, but mine is minimal compared to what you're about to hear. When people talk about the music industry being so awful, it's the record label executives that do that." Davis is known for working with legendary Black artists like Aretha Franklin, Whitney Houston, and Earth, Wind & Fire, among others. He died earlier this week at the age of 94. Federal authorities are investigating the attack of a white Texas woman as a possible hate crime. Police in Longview say they are taking reports seriously that the attack was motivated by support for Carmelo Anthony, whose murder conviction has inspired a movement of people challenging the jury's decision. Officer Lodarian Brown says they're investigating reports that the attackers were shouting "Free Carmelo."
25: We cannot allow outside voices and anyone else to stir up a pot of hate and division in our community.
22: Brown announced that they have made an arrest but did not release details. In a social media post, the victim claims the attackers were looking to target the smallest white girl they could find. The Democratic socialist who won the Democratic nomination for New York's 13th congressional district is explaining some social media messages she deleted. In some of the messages, Avila Chavalet reportedly called for abolishing the police, called Joe Biden a rapist, and used a disparaging word toward former Vice President Kamala Harris. When appearing on MS Now yesterday, Avila Chavalet said the comments came from a place of disempowerment.
24: Yeah, and I think so many folks in our country feel that they don't have representation that is fighting for them. right? And that was part of why I decided to run, because I felt that abandonment from establishment politics that looks at my community as though it is merely statistics and not people who are worth fighting for, and not the policies that will actually better their lives. And too often we've seen folks go into office and close the door behind them, but what we need is representation that's actually going to listen to the community, hear the frustrations, and open that door and keep it propped open so that everyone can be part of their democracy.
2: Avila Chevalier expressed regret for the text and has since apologized to Vice President Harris. This is BIN News This Hour. 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I'm Andrea Coleman on the Black Information Network, home of Black News First.
3: 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Here's what's trending on the Black Information Network. The death toll is rising after two strong earthquakes struck Venezuela. There are people who have family in Venezuela, and they are desperate to find any news about their families. Like Emilio Betrago of Philadelphia, he tells NBC 10 his concerns.
5: We're just hoping that you know, for the humanitarian aid to arrive soon. People are desperate.
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7: After making their first appearance in more than 50 years, Haiti has been officially eliminated from World Cup contention.
20: And on the follow-up, it's going to go into the Haiti net. But Brazil has scored.
7: Reality kicked in for the Haitian team following a loss to Brazil. Sports pundits say it's still a fantastic achievement for Haiti, especially considering the team could not play any of its World Cup qualifiers at its home stadium due to unrest in the troubled nation. College sports are out of control.
26: And Oregon State comes from behind, erasing a 13-point deficit.
7: This, according to some lawmakers on Capitol Hill.
26: Inside to McClendon, puts it up, and one.
7: Texas Senator Ted Cruz is pushing for a new playbook.
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26: Leans in off the glass and goes.
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29: Detroit, Michigan police say a 7-year-old boy is hospitalized in critical condition. This after being shot several times Wednesday night at a home on the city's west side. Deputy Chief Tiffany Stewart, who is Black, says a man was also killed in the shooting that happened just after 9:30.
30: At this point in time, we do not have a lot of information regarding what occurred at this scene. Our 7-year-old was able to tell us that his name is Jacquees.
29: Police responded to the area of Burgess Street near Outer Drive and Finkel Avenue after getting several shot spotter alerts. Police say two victims were found several homes apart and about 18 shots were fired. So far, no suspects have been arrested.
28: Our next story is out of Los Angeles, California. Former Los Angeles Fire Department Chief Christian Crowley is now personally suing the city's Black mayor, Karen Bass.
31: Kristen Crowley says Bass defamed her while campaigning for re-election. Crowley says Bass publicly damaged her reputation by blaming her for the city's issues during its response to the deadly Palisades fire. Bass fired Crowley in the aftermath of the deadly 2025 Palisades fire. The former chief sued the city in February, claiming Bass orchestrated a campaign of retaliation against her and removed her as chief to shift the blame and criticism Bass was taking for the fire and for being out of the country when the fire started. In the new lawsuit, Crowley argues the comments the mayor made on the campaign trail were false and aren't protected by government immunity. I'm Morgan Wood on the Black Information Network.
28: The city of Chicago is providing over $42 million in grant funding for 56 neighborhood development projects. Black Mayor Brandon Johnson says the grants will help spur economic growth.
32: With the grants issued today, we look forward to supporting the growth of small businesses, creating jobs, and adding to the vibrancy of our beloved communities.
28: The projects include a new city first responder training facility, a Dunning Sports Hall of Fame, and a Little Village Community Center. The funding was awarded through multiple competitive application processes led by the Department of Planning and Development earlier this year. Awardees were selected based on project viability, applicant experience, neighborhood needs, and other factors.
29: An Atlanta police officer will not face any charges stemming from a fatal shooting in 2024. The Fulton County District Attorney's Office will not press criminal charges against the officer Melvin Potter. Potter is accused of shooting and killing Devin Anderson while off duty outside a bar. The victim's mother reacting.
4: And in 2 years, what has happened? Nothing. I've been coming down here now. August gonna make 2 years.
29: Atlanta News First is reporting at last check, Melvin Potter remains a member of the Atlanta Police Department in a non-enforcement status. And finally, Learning and Educational Solutions recently celebrated its 10th anniversary with a community block party in Harlem, New York, showcasing its mantra, helping black youth beat the odds. They emphasize the importance of providing support systems for young people to succeed academically and professionally. I'm Mike Moore, along with Nicole Deal, on your home for 24/7 News, the Black Information Network.
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16: In another update, Atlanta radio and TV personality Big Tigger is back in the headlines, but this time for legal trouble. He was reportedly arrested in Atlanta on June 20th, facing charges of battery and third-degree cruelty to children, and later released after posting $10,000 bond, according to reports. This comes just weeks after his wife, Alicia Brown, shared a troubling social media post showing bruises on her face, which raised concerns and led to a police investigation. Tigger has denied the allegations, calling them false, and asked for privacy as the situation plays out, and for now authorities haven't released many additional details, but he did thank his supporters upon his release.

0: for Black News First.
1: The United States Senate has had a total of 12 Black members, with the first being Hiram Rhodes Rebels, elected in 1870 during the Reconstruction era. Jim Crow and other disenfranchisement tactics led to a gap of nearly 90 years between the first and second U.S. Black senators. In 1992, Carol Moseley Braun became the first Black woman to serve in the U.S. Senate.
2: I don't know, maybe this is just my day to get to talk about race. Maybe I'm just lucky like that today.
1: Vice President Kamala Harris became the second Black female to serve as a U.S. Senator in 2017. Barack Obama was the fifth Black senator and the first to be elected President of the United States.
3: Race is an issue that I believe this nation cannot afford to ignore right now.
1: While Georgia's Raphael Warnock is the latest Black member of the U.S. Senate after his 2021 election. Black U.S. senators have made contributions to the country and paved the way for future generations of Black leaders. And that's a fact. This is Mike Moore for the Black Information Network.
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7: You miss them, don't you?
8: Yeah, man.
6: That's the grieving father of one-year-old Cohen Wiley, just a baby when he was shot and killed by a Senatobia, Mississippi cop investigating a shoplifting case at a Walmart just a week ago. That Walmart now shut down over protests, and now community activists are calling for a boycott. Another family also looking for answers after a Homewood, Alabama cop shot and killed Jabari Peoples a year ago. A vigil took place this week. The family still demanding justice. Peoples, who was just 18 at the time, was parked in his car when he got into some type of altercation with that cop. Here's an activist speaking to WBRC.
9: We're calling to our people to stand up, to fight back, to get loud, to show up, and to make their voices heard and to say the names of all of our brothers and sisters whose lives have been taken by injustice and by police violence.
6: The National Oceanic and Atmospheric Administration says the number of tornadoes in Mississippi have grown, and the state now ranks the second for tornadic activity. I'm not saying I told you so, but I've told you that there is a tornado alley in Mississippi that no one talks about. The Magnolia State is now seeing twice its usual count for this time of year. The Storm Prediction Center says Mississippi has had 83 tornadoes in 2026. A 23-year-old Black man in New Orleans is now the first person in Louisiana to get gene therapy and cure his sickle cell disease. Fox 8 says about 3,000 people have sickle cell disease in the state, a blood disorder that blocks small blood vessels, causing severe pain and organ damage in some cases. Doctors say Cressy doesn't have the disease in his system anymore. Fox 8 caught up with him at the bell ringing ceremony at Manning Family Hospital.
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1: The federal judge overseeing the Kennedy Center lawsuit is requesting a status report from the center's administrators. Last week, the judge issued a directive ordering Kennedy Center administrators to provide an update on the arts complex's immediate plans regarding center operations, programming, and the purpose, as well as status of the tarp and scaffolding visible at the front of the facility. Administrators were given 3 days to provide the information. The Supreme Court is handing a major legal victory to the agrochemical company Monsanto and its parent company Bayer. Justices have restricted Americans' ability to sue pesticide makers over alleged health harms stemming from their products. This in a 7-2 ruling. It reined in thousands of lawsuits pursued in state courts that accused Bayer of failing to warn users that the active ingredient in its Roundup weed killer causes cancer. And that's your Washington Roundup. I'm Mike Moore on your home for 24/7 News, the Black Information Network.
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11: This is Esther Dillard with another spotlight on Black excellence. Tyler Perry is one of the most successful figures in the entertainment industry. Born in New Orleans, Louisiana in 1969, Emmett Perry Jr. endured a difficult

0: childhood marked by poverty and abuse. After changing his name and moving to Atlanta in 1992, Tyler Perry began writing and producing stage plays that became highly successful.
1: All you gotta do is take an R&B song, put Jesus in it, and it's a gospel song.
0: What? It was also during that time that he created his signature character, the iconic Mabel Medea Simmons.
2: Yea, though she walked in the valley with the shadow of Little Red Riding Hood and the Three Bears.
0: With an estimated net worth of over $1 billion, Tyler Perry is also a generous philanthropist, having donated millions to such causes as education, civil rights, and disaster relief, and another shining example of Black excellence. I'm Esther Dillard on the Black Information Network.
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4: 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Most homeowner's insurance will pay for sudden accidents like a busted pipe, but lots of everyday water problems fall into a gray area that leaves homeowners paying for costly repairs out of pocket. For example, a neglected roof that leaks, old plumbing that leaks, or worn-out appliances. These items are often considered maintenance issues rather than emergencies, meaning your insurance company may not pay for the repairs. Sewer backups are another major risk, and most policies exclude them unless you have a special endorsement. And if water enters your home from the outside, like due to heavy rain or snow melting, that is considered flooding, and that requires a separate flood insurance policy. Money News at 24 and 54 minutes past each hour. I'm Nicole Deal on your home for Black News First, the Black Information Network.
5: Mike Iden with BIN News Now. Rescuers are in a race against time after back-to-back earthquakes rocked Venezuela. Many remain trapped under rubble. Repeated rounds of tropical downpours through the end of this week will continue to be a threat to millions across the central and southern U.S. The National Weather Service issued a level 2 out of 4 flash flood threat that spans 700 miles across the central region. 1 to 2 inches of rainfall is expected from Kansas into Missouri and southern Indiana through early Friday. Business in the House will be at a standstill until conservatives get their way. They want the Save America Voting ID Act passed. Members of the House Freedom Caucus are indicating they will go up against any procedural rules until Republicans in the Senate pass that bill. It passed the House already, but remains stalled in the Senate due to opposition by Democrats. Get BIN News Now, on demand, 24/7 on iHeartRadio.
6: I'm Vanessa Tyler on the Black Information Network, your home for Black News First. The highly anticipated Obama Presidential Center has wrapped its first week open to the public. It's booked, it's packed, it's a must-see. Last check, it will be at least until October when tickets are available.
7: And I'm so honored to meet you, Mr. Buddy Guy.
8: Well, thank you.
6: Jazz icon Buddy Guy has a music club in Chicago. The title, appropriately named Buddy Guy's Legends, located downtown near the huge Hilton Chicago Hotel, a perfect spot to attract all the people visiting the Obama Presidential Center. Buddy Guy says he played at the White House for the Obamas.
8: You know, I played in the White House for 3 different presidents, but me and B.B. King played music for him in the White House. He brought me in, and his wife was come up in Hyde Park, and a friend of hers knew me when I was living in Hyde Park.
6: For Buddy Guy, like for many Black people, the whole Obama legacy is so deeply personal, especially here in Chicago.
8: And to have something like this happen for a Black person, you know, at least we're getting something, because it took us a long time for Black people to be recognized as much as a white man.
6: Buddy Guy came up during a different time in America. He sees any Black achievement as a step forward for the entire race.
8: Well, you know, I'm very proud of that. You know, when you call me off like this, I almost feel like crying, because I'll be 90 years old next month, and I never dreamed of being interviewed by you or whoever else, by some Black person that high in office, because you didn't dream of that when I was in my teens or 20s.
6: He grew up a long way from Chicago, born in Lettsworth, Louisiana in 1936 to a sharecropping family. He made his first guitar out of a piece of wood, some nails, and some hairpins. He was 13 years old. The story goes on. Eventually, he was able to buy a used guitar. It had only two strings.
8: I was born on a farm in a little place called Letchwood, Louisiana. And I said, picking cotton in Louisiana, Letchwood, Louisiana is a long way for picking a guitar in the White House.
6: I was lucky to catch him in his Chicago club while in town covering the Obama Presidential Center opening. He is an icon here and still performing. He just announced his summer tour to celebrate his 90th birthday. Buddy Guy is undergoing a resurgence, an introduction to a new generation of fans.
9: You twins? Nah, we cousins.
6: Due to his cameo at the end of the Oscar-winning hit movie Sinners. In fact, he recorded the song Traveling for the four-time Academy Award-winning film. Buddy Guy tells me what has motivated him all his life.
8: And last but not least, my mother told me before she passed away.
6: Right down to his signature polka dots. Look for them on his guitar's clothes. It's a symbol, a way to honor his late mother, who gave him this advice for life.
8: Like I said, it's better late than never. And don't give up, because if you give up, you'll never make it. And Obama didn't do that. He kept on fighting. And if you keep fighting, you might win.
6: With Black News First, I'm Vanessa Tyler on the Black Information Network.
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13: I'm Mike Stevens on your home for Black News First, the Black Information Network. Police say it would have been better to call an ambulance or police rather than pulling out cell phone cameras to capture a fight between two black women. Maybe it would have saved a life. Police say the stabbing death of the victim took place during a pre-planned fight in mostly black North Philadelphia, and it had to do with a dispute over the father of one of the women's babies. And people nearby hearing about what happened have their own questions.
14: What would be that important that you have to take it that far? That was a crowd. So nobody interfered?
13: The video shows people standing around recording before, during, and after the attack. Now police are calling for the killer to turn herself in. The question some have in the mostly black Oak Cliff neighborhood of Dallas is, if it had happened in a white community, would it have been handled differently? We told you about the deadly apartment complex gas explosion about a month ago. By now, residents say the repairs should be finished, but they're not, leaving black people living there, telling NBC 5 television that's a problem.
15: We got to take cold showers. I may want to fix something on my oven and I can't do it.
13: The gas provider says it can't turn the gas back on because the apartment complex owns the gas lines, and they have to still be repaired and tested, which is taking more time than many think it should. Well, there's a new scam that may be coming to a phone near you. The caller threatens to cut off your power and sends a barcode or QR code for you to pay for outstanding bills at a local store. So far this year, the thieves have gotten away with $200,000 with that scam. I'm Mike Stevens on the Black Information Network. Now your local news.
16: I'm Tammy Eswick on your home for Black News First, Dallas's BIN 1630 and 970, the Black Information Network. A black man is in jail after police charged him with the murder of his 9-year-old daughter. Investigators arrested 35-year-old Marquise Anderson Wednesday. Let me take you back to February. That's when officers say they found the girl unconscious on the floor. She later died at a local hospital. The Tarrant County Medical Examiner's Office says her injuries were caused by blunt force trauma. According to Fox 4 Dallas, doctors found extensive bruising across the child's body. Fox 4 also says an arrest affidavit for Anderson shows he told cops he hit his daughter with a belt multiple times before she collapsed. J.P. Morgan in Plano says they're laying off over 200 employees, mostly in the fraud department. It comes as the Plano campus is in the middle of a consolidation. The New York-based financial giant says it doesn't release demographic breakdowns for specific office sites, but Yahoo News says the company employs over 12,000 people in Plano and reports a global workforce where approximately 14% of employees are black or African American. For more information on these stories, plus international, national, state, and local news impacting the Black community, listen to the Black Information Network on the iHeartRadio app or log on to BINnews.com. 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
35: The family of the late Peeble Bryson has announced plans for a private celebration of his life following his recent passing. The event will take place at the Antioch Baptist Church in Atlanta, Georgia.
10: Black News First.
36: BIN News This Hour, I'm Andrea Coleman. Coming up, a neo-soul artist says bad things about Clive Davis may soon come to the surface.
37: We don't let anger become retaliation, and we do not let social media become judge and jury.
36: A victim of an alleged racial attack says the incident is linked to the Carmelo Anthony verdict.
38: I think there was a lot of misunderstandings around where my posts, why they were deleted. I deleted my account many years back because I was focused on returning to organizing and my studies.
36: And a Democratic candidate for Congress is explaining some controversial texts that are once again surfacing. But first, here's BIN News Now. Neo-soul artist Indy Iree says information about Clive Davis is likely to come out now that he has passed away. The USA Today report makes it seem as though the insight might be unflattering. Iree, whose real name is Indy Iree Simpson, is condemning the late record label executive, saying he led many of the top record labels that hurt lots of artists. In a post on Thread, Simpson wrote, "Mark my words, watch what kind of archival interviews are about to come out. I would tell my story too, but mine is minimal compared to what you're about to hear." When people talk about the music industry being so awful, it's the record label executives that do that. Davis is known for working with legendary black artists like Aretha Franklin, Whitney Houston, and Earth, Wind & Fire, among others. He died earlier this week.

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3: I'm Mike Stevens on your home for Black News First, the Black Information Network. Police in mostly Black Detroit say they saw a significant spike in youth curfew violations during a recent fireworks show, with about 180 incidents reported in one night alone. A temporary curfew required anybody under 18 to be accompanied by an adult between 8 at night and 6 in the morning. Black Police Chief Todd Bettison told city leaders parents who can't afford fines have the option to take a special class that will teach them how to better keep an eye on their kids, hopefully preventing more of these types of incidents that are happening way too often in Black communities across the country.
4: They can go through parental responsibility, course training, et cetera, different avenues for the juveniles. But 36th District Court really works on addressing the root cause of the problem.
3: The number of violations marks a sharp increase compared to recent months, which saw just over 100 in April and fewer than that in May, raising concerns about enforcement during large events. The FBI is offering a sizable reward for information from a Juneteenth celebration shooting in North Charlotte, North Carolina. Four people were killed when the gunfire started 6 years ago. Close to 400 people were attending a block party at the time of the shooting. The investigation is still going on after all these years. The Bureau is now offering up to $30,000 for information leading to an arrest and conviction. Chicago's Black mayor, Brandon Johnson, says he supports a new Department of Gun Violence Prevention, which was proposed earlier this week by Black faith and community leaders. It all comes after at least 33 people were shot and 6 died last weekend in Chicago. I'm Mike Stevens on the Black Information Network. Now your local news.
5: I'm Timmy Eswick on your home for Black News First, Dallas's BIN 1630 and 970, the Black Information Network. A Black man is in jail after police charged him with the murder of his 9-year-old daughter. Investigators arrested 35-year-old Marquise Anderson Wednesday. Let me take you back to February. That's when officers say they found the girl unconscious on the floor. She later died at a local hospital. The Tarrant County Medical Examiner's Office says her injuries were caused by blunt force trauma. According to Fox 4 Dallas, doctors found extensive bruising across the child's body. Fox 4 also says an arrest affidavit for Anderson shows he told cops he hit his daughter with a belt multiple times before she collapsed. Well, J.P. Morgan in Plano says they're laying off over 200 employees, mostly in the fraud department. It comes as the Plano campus is in the middle of a consolidation. The New York-based financial giant says it doesn't release demographic breakdowns for specific office sites, but Yahoo News says the company employs over 12,000 people in Plano and reports a global workforce where approximately 14% of employees are Black or African American. For more information on these stories, plus international, national, state, and local news impacting the Black community, listen to the Black Information Network on the iHeartRadio app or log on to BINnews.com. 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
6: Most people know about Restaurant Week, but not everyone knows there's a Black Restaurant Week born in Houston, Texas in 2016 and is now spreading to cities across the country. It's more than just menus. It's a movement.
7: And so we really want to create something that was more all-inclusive to the creative things we were seeing happening in the food scene.
6: That's one of the three founders, Fallon Farrell.
7: As we've grown through the years, we've literally watched businesses start off as like a pop-up food tent and now having like 2 or 3 locations.
6: From soul food kitchens to hidden gem caterers, Black Restaurant Week shines a light where it's long been missing. It's helped generate tens of millions of dollars for Black-owned businesses, keeping legacies alive and creating new ones. And it's part of Black history still being written every time a diner takes that first bite. I'm Esther Dillard for the Black Information Network.
8: The International African American Museum, Charleston, South Carolina. Built near where so many Africans first arrived in chains, the International African American Museum and

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4: Three black children are dead and their mother facing serious charges. In Fayetteville, North Carolina, 31-year-old Macon Simone Scott reportedly led police on a high-speed chase, ending with a devastating crash that killed her three young children. Investigators say she sped away from officers at 111 miles per hour, lost control, and slammed into a tree. Scott and two children were ejected. Two children died at the scene, and the third child died at the hospital. The three boys are ages 3, 6, and 8. She is now charged with multiple felonies, including involuntary manslaughter.
3: Two catastrophic earthquakes in Venezuela leaves at least 164 people dead and nearly 1,000 injured. South Florida's Venezuelan community is racing to help. Here's Secretary of State Marco Rubio, who is from Florida, speaking from Bahrain.
5: The most immediate need, the one they need right now, is search and rescue. That's the one they need immediately, because you got to get people out of that rubble within 48 hours or they won't survive.
3: Unfortunately, the death toll is expected to rise. In Chicago, Illinois, the topic of teen takeovers is at the forefront of a recent city council meeting, but this time, some black teens spoke for themselves.
6: Several teens testified before the Subcommittee on Youth Employment yesterday in a mostly empty chamber. The lack of attendance did not cause young people to hold back.
7: They took all the free spaces from us, and they expect us not to go to the beach or go downtown. But there's nowhere for us to connect or meet new people.
6: The hearing was led by Alderman Jesse Fuentes. She says this is the first of many conversations that could help create legislation and funding for after-hour spaces. I'm Perry Williams.
4: President Donald Trump's Great American State Fair is underway in the nation's capital. It's a 16-day event to honor America's 250th anniversary. Trump hosted Wednesday night's kickoff celebration at D.C.'s National Mall, declaring that America is back. I'm Nicole Deal, along with Mike Moore, on your home for Black News First, the Black Information Network. Your Washington Roundup is next.
8: The Supreme Court is siding with President Trump in two major immigration rulings that could impact hundreds of thousands of people in the U.S. On Thursday, the court allowed the administration to restart a policy turning back asylum seekers before they enter the country, a measure first used under President Obama. In a separate ruling, the court also cleared the way to end temporary protected status for migrants from Haiti and Syria, a program created for people from countries facing conflict or disaster. The decision could roughly affect 350,000 Haitians and about 6,000 Syrians, many of whom have lived and worked in the U.S. for years. Advocates say the move could hit black migrant communities especially hard, raising concerns over housing, jobs, and long-term legal status. That's your Washington Roundup. I'm Morgan Wood, your White House correspondent in Washington, D.C. on the Black Information Network, BINnews.com, your home for Black News First.
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9: In 2019, marine scientists discovered the remains of the Clotilda at the bottom of Alabama's Mobile River. The Clotilda is believed to be the last known intact U.S. slave ship. In 1860, the Clotilda smuggled 110 Africans to Alabama, decades after the importation of slaves was outlawed in the United States. To hide the crime, the ship's captain, William Foster, burned and sunk the ship. Surviving ancestors of that final harrowing journey went on to establish Africatown, which still exists today. In her best-selling book, Barracoon, released in 2018, Zora Neale Hurston tells the story of Cudjoe Lewis, the last enslaved African on the Clotilda. The book details Lewis's experiences aboard the slave ship and his role in founding Africatown. Lewis died in 1935 at the age of 94. Africatown and the Clotilda are an intricate part of the national conversation about reparations, highlighting the lasting legacy of this dark chapter in American history. I'm Andrea Coleman on the Black Information.

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5: I'm Mike Stevens on your home for Black News First, the Black Information Network. Police in mostly Black Detroit say they saw a significant spike in youth curfew violations during a recent fireworks show, with about 180 incidents reported in one night alone. A temporary curfew required anybody under 18 to be accompanied by an adult between 8 at night and 6 in the morning. Black Police Chief Todd Bettison told city leaders, parents who can't afford fines have the option to take a special class that will teach them how to better keep an eye on their kids, hopefully preventing more of these types of incidents that are happening way too often in Black communities across the country.
6: They can go through parental responsibility, course training, et cetera, different avenues for the juveniles. But 36th District Court really works on addressing the root cause of the problem.
5: The number of violations marks a sharp increase compared to recent months, which saw just over 100 in April and fewer than that in May, raising concerns about enforcement during large events. The FBI is offering a sizable reward for information from a Juneteenth celebration shooting in North Charlotte, North Carolina. Four people were killed when the gunfire started 6 years ago. Close to 400 people were attending a block party at the time of the shooting. The investigation is still going on after all these years. The Bureau is now offering up to $30,000 for information leading to an arrest and conviction. Chicago's Black mayor, Brandon Johnson, says he supports a new Department of Gun Violence Prevention, which was proposed earlier this week by Black faith and community leaders. It all comes after at least 33 people were shot and 6 died last weekend in Chicago. I'm Mike Stevens on the Black Information Network. Now your local news.
7: I'm Timmy Eswick on your home for Black News First, Dallas's BIN 1630 and 970, the Black Information Network. A Black man is in jail after police charged him with the murder of his 9-year-old daughter. Investigators arrested 35-year-old Marquise Anderson Wednesday. Let me take you back to February. That's when officers say they found the girl unconscious on the floor. She later died at a local hospital. The Tarrant County Medical Examiner's Office says her injuries were caused by blunt force trauma. According to Fox 4 Dallas, doctors found extensive bruising across the child's body. Fox 4 also says an arrest affidavit for Anderson shows he told cops he hit his daughter with a belt multiple times before she collapsed. Well, J.P. Morgan in Plano says they're laying off over 200 employees, mostly in the fraud department. It comes as the Plano campus is in the middle of a consolidation. The New York-based financial giant says it doesn't release demographic breakdowns for specific office sites, but Yahoo News says the company employs over 12,000 people in Plano and reports a global workforce where approximately 14% of employees are Black or African American. For more information on these stories, plus international, national, state, and local news impacting the Black community, listen to the Black Information Network on the iHeartRadio app or log on to BINnews.com. 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
8: 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I'm Layla Ali, and my history lives here.
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3: In another update, Atlanta radio and TV personality Big Tigga is back in the headlines, but this time for legal trouble. He was reportedly arrested in Atlanta on June 20th, facing charges of battery and third-degree cruelty to children, and later released after posting $10,000 bond, according to reports. This comes just weeks after his wife, Alicia Brown, shared a troubling social media post showing bruises on her face, which raised concerns and led to a police investigation. Tigga has denied the allegations, calling them false, and asked for privacy as the situation plays out, and for now authorities haven't released many additional details, but he did thank his supporters upon his release. And Jay-Z is celebrating a major legal win in his ongoing battle with attorney Tony Busby after a Texas judge dismissed all claims against Roc Nation tied to lawsuits from Busby's former clients. The judge ruled the court didn't have jurisdiction over Jay-Z's company, meaning the case can't move forward in Texas, at least for now. The lawsuits were part of a larger legal feud connected to past allegations that Jay-Z has denied. Busby says he plans to appeal. With the latest in entertainment at 17 and 47 minutes past each hour, I'm Bree Wood on the Black Information Network, your home for Black news first.
4: Welcome to the journey around America, where we visit iconic locations connected to Black history. Today, we head to Harlem, New York, where the legendary Apollo Theater stands as a symbol of African-American culture. The Apollo Theater opened its doors in 1914 as a burlesque theater, but soon became the premier showplace for live musical entertainment. The theater became famous for Amateur Night, a weekly talent show that launched the careers of stars like Lauryn Hill and the Jackson 5.
5: Osiris, let me get the mices. If you talk to females, it's just taking out the mices.
4: Audiences at the Apollo became known for cheering or booing performers on stage.
6: Y'all making people walk off stage tonight.

0: That's the grieving father of one-year-old Cohen Wiley, just a baby when he was shot and killed by a Senatobia, Mississippi cop investigating a shoplifting case at a Walmart just a week ago. That Walmart now shut down over protests. And now community activists are calling for a boycott. Another family also looking for answers after a Homewood, Alabama cop shot and killed Jabari Peoples a year ago. A vigil took place this week. The family still demanding justice. Peoples, who was just 18 at the time, was parked in his car when he got into some type of altercation with that cop. Here's an activist speaking to WBRC.
1: We're calling to our people to stand up, to fight back, to get loud, to show up, and to make their voices heard and to say the names of all of our brothers and sisters whose lives have been taken by injustice and by police violence.
0: The National Oceanic and Atmospheric Administration says the number of tornadoes in Mississippi have grown, and the state now ranks the second for tornadic activity. I'm not saying I told you so, but I've told you that there is a tornado alley in Mississippi that no one talks about. The Magnolia State is now seeing twice its usual count for this time of year. The Storm Prediction Center says Mississippi has had 83 tornadoes in 2026. A 23-year-old black man in New Orleans is now the first person in Louisiana to get gene therapy and cure his sickle cell disease. Fox 8 says about 3,000 people have sickle cell disease in the state, a blood disorder that blocks small blood vessels, causing severe pain and organ damage in some cases. Doctors say Cressy doesn't have the disease in his system anymore. Fox 8 caught up with him at the bell ringing ceremony at Manning Family Hospital.
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3: The federal judge overseeing the Kennedy Center lawsuit is requesting a status report from the center's administrators. Last week, the judge issued a directive ordering Kennedy Center administrators to provide an update on the arts complex's immediate plans regarding center operations, programming, and the purpose, as well as status of the tarp and scaffolding visible at the front of the facility. Administrators were given 3 days to provide the information. The Supreme Court is handing a major legal victory to the agrochemical company Monsanto and its parent company Bayer. Justices have restricted Americans' ability to sue pesticide makers over alleged health harms stemming from their products. This in a 7-2 ruling. It reined in thousands of lawsuits pursued in state courts that accused Bayer of failing to warn users that the active ingredient in its Roundup weed killer causes cancer. And that's your Washington Roundup. I'm Mike Moore on your home for 24/7 News, the Black Information Network.
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3: The United States Senate has had a total of 12 black members, with the first being Hiram Rhodes Rebels, elected in 1870 during the Reconstruction era. Jim Crow and other disenfranchisement tactics led to a gap of nearly 90 years between the first and second U.S. black senators. In 1992, Carol Moseley Braun became the first black woman to serve in the U.S. Senate.
5: I don't know, maybe this is just my day to get to talk about race. Maybe I'm just lucky like that today.
3: Vice President Kamala Harris became the second black female to serve as a U.S. Senator in 2017. Barack Obama was the fifth black senator and the first to be elected president of the United States.
6: Race is an issue that I believe this nation cannot afford to ignore right now.
3: While Georgia's Raphael Warnock is the latest black member of the U.S. Senate after his 2021 election. Black U.S. senators have made contributions to the country and paved the way for future generations of black leaders. And that's a fact. This is Mike Moore for the Black Information Network.
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8: Does your homeowner's insurance policy cover water damage? Maybe you think that it does, but are you sure? Because if your home floods, that certainly would not be the best time to find out flooding is not covered. Believe it or not, some of the most common and most expensive types of water damage are not covered by standard home insurance policies. Most homeowners' insurance will pay for sudden accidents like a busted pipe, but lots of everyday water problems fall into a gray area that leaves homeowners paying for costly repairs.

0: neglected roof that leaks, old plumbing that leaks, or worn out appliances. These items are often considered maintenance issues rather than emergencies, meaning your insurance company may not pay for the repairs. Sewer backups are another major risk, and most policies exclude them unless you have a special endorsement. And if water enters your home from the outside, like due to heavy rain or snow melting, that is considered flooding, and that requires a separate flood insurance policy. Money news at 24 and 54 minutes past each hour. I'm Nicole Deal on your home for Black News First, the Black Information Network.
1: Mike Iden with BIN News Now. Rescuers are in a race against time after back-to-back earthquakes rocked Venezuela. Many remain trapped under rubble. Repeated rounds of tropical downpours through the end of this week will continue to be a threat to millions across the central and southern U.S. The National Weather Service issued a level 2 out of 4 flash flood threat that spans 700 miles across the central region. 1 to 2 inches of rainfall is expected from Kansas into Missouri and southern Indiana through early Friday. Business in the House will be at a standstill until conservatives get their way. They want the Save America Voting ID Act passed. Members of the House Freedom Caucus are indicating they will go up against any procedural rules until Republicans in the Senate pass that bill. It passed the House already, but remains stalled in the Senate due to opposition by Democrats. Get BIN News Now, on demand, 24/7 on iHeartRadio.
2: I'm Vanessa Tyler on the Black Information Network, your home for Black News First. The highly anticipated Obama Presidential Center has wrapped its first week open to the public. It's booked, it's packed, it's a must-see. Last check, it will be at least until October when tickets are available.
3: And I'm so honored to meet you, Mr. Buddy Guy.
4: Well, thank you.
2: Jazz icon Buddy Guy has a music club in Chicago. The title, appropriately named Buddy Guy's Legends, located downtown near the huge Hilton Chicago Hotel, a perfect spot to attract all the people visiting the Obama Presidential Center. Buddy Guy says he played at the White House for the Obamas.
4: You know, I played in the White House for 3 different presidents, but me and B.B. King played music for him in the White House. He brought me in, and his wife was come up in Hyde Park, and a friend of hers knew me when I was living in Hyde Park.
2: For Buddy Guy, like for many Black people, the whole Obama legacy is so deeply personal, especially here in Chicago.
4: And to have something like this happen for a Black person, you know, at least we're getting something, because it took us a long time for Black people to be recognized as much as a white man.
2: Buddy Guy came up during a different time in America. He sees any Black achievement as a step forward for the entire race.
4: Well, you know, I'm very proud of that. You know, when you cone me off like this, I almost feel like crying, because I'll be 90 years old next month, and I never dreamed of being interviewed by you or whoever else, by some Black person that high in office, because you didn't dream of that when I was in my teens or 20s.
2: He grew up a long way from Chicago, born in Lettsworth, Louisiana in 1936 to a sharecropping family. He made his first guitar out of a piece of wood, some nails, and some hairpins. He was 13 years old. The story goes on. Eventually, he was able to buy a used guitar. It had only 2 strings.
4: I was born on a farm in a little place called Lettsworth, Louisiana. And I said, picking cotton in Louisiana, Lettsworth, Louisiana, is a long way for picking a guitar in the White House.
2: I was lucky to catch him in his Chicago club while in town covering the Obama Presidential Center opening. He is an icon here and still performing. He just announced his summer tour to celebrate his 90th birthday. Buddy Guy is undergoing a resurgence, an introduction to a new generation of fans.
5: You twins? Nah, we cousins.
2: Due to his cameo at the end of the Oscar-winning hit movie Sinners. In fact, he recorded the song Traveling for the 4-time Academy Award-winning film. Buddy Guy tells me what has motivated him all his life.
4: And last but not least, my mother told me before she passed away.
2: Right down to his signature polka dots. Look for them on his guitar's clothes. It's a symbol, a way to honor his late mother, who gave him this advice for life.
4: Like I said, it's better late than never. And don't give up, because if you give up, you'll never make it. And Obama didn't do that. He kept on fighting. And if you keep fighting, you might win.
2: With Black News First, I'm Vanessa Tyler on the Black Information Network.
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8: This is Esther Dillard with another spotlight on Black excellence. Tyler Perry is one of the most successful figures in the entertainment industry. Born in New Orleans, Louisiana in 1969, Emmett Perry Jr. endured a difficult childhood marked by poverty and abuse. After changing his name and moving to Atlanta in 1992, Tyler Perry began writing and producing stage plays that became highly successful.
9: All you gotta do is take an R&B song, put Jesus in it, and it's a gospel song.
8: What? It was also during that time that he created his signature character, the iconic Mabel Medea Simmons.
10: Yea, though she walked in the valley with the shadow of Little Red Riding Hood and the Three Bears.
8: With an estimated net worth of over $1 billion, Tyler Perry is also a generous philanthropist, having donated millions to such causes as education, civil rights, and disaster relief. And another shining example of Black excellence. I'm Esther Dillard on the Black Information Network.
11: I'm Mike Stevens on your home for Black News First, the Black Information Network. Police say it would have been better to call an ambulance or police rather than pulling out cell phone cameras to capture a fight between two black women. Maybe it would have saved a life. Police say the stabbing death of the victim took place during a pre-planned fight in mostly black North Philadelphia, and it had to do with a dispute over the father of one of the women's babies. And people nearby hearing about what happened have their own questions.
12: What would be that important that you have to take it that far? That was a crowd. So nobody interfered?
11: The video shows people standing around recording before, during, and after the attack. Now police are calling for the killer to turn herself in. The question some have in the mostly black Oak Cliff neighborhood of Dallas is, if it had happened in a white community, would it have been handled differently? We told you about the deadly apartment complex gas explosion about a month ago. By now, residents say the repairs should be finished, but they're not, leaving black people living there, telling NBC 5 television that's a problem.
13: We got to take cold showers. I may want to fix something on my oven and I can't do it.
11: The gas provider says it can't turn the gas back on because the apartment complex owns the gas lines, and they have to still be repaired and tested, which is taking more time than many think it should. Well, there's a new scam that may be coming to a phone near you. The caller threatens to cut off your power and sends a barcode or QR code for you to pay for outstanding bills at a local store. So far this year, the thieves have gotten away with $200,000 with that scam. I'm Mike Stevens on the Black Information Network. Now your local news.
14: I'm Tammy Eswick on your home for Black News First, Dallas's BIN 1630 and 970, the Black Information Network. A black man is in jail after police charged him with the murder of his 9-year-old daughter. Investigators arrested 35-year-old Marquise Anderson Wednesday. Let me take you back to February. That's when officers say they found the girl unconscious on the floor. She later died at a local hospital. The Tarrant County Medical Examiner's Office says her injuries were caused by blunt force trauma. According to Fox 4 Dallas, doctors found extensive bruising across the child's body. Fox 4 also says an arrest affidavit for Anderson shows he told cops he hit his daughter with a belt multiple times before she collapsed. Well, J.P. Morgan in Plano says they're laying off over 200 employees, mostly in the fraud department. It comes as the Plano campus is in the middle of a consolidation. The New York-based financial giant says it doesn't release demographic breakdowns for specific office sites, but Yahoo News says the company employs over 12,000 people in Plano and reports a global workforce where approximately 14% of employees are black or African American. For more information on these stories, plus international, national, state, and local news impacting the black community, listen to the Black Information Network on the iHeartRadio app or log on to BINnews.com. 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
16: Selena was the down artist to go internationally.
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16: to
17: start the English album. So we're going to start on that. It should be out June or July, along with the Spanish album. The Tejano album will be out at the same time.
18: And when did Yolanda come into the picture?
19: I would say the early 90s or late 80s, because she was with her for a while.
20: Was she introduced to you as the fan club president?
19: Mm-hmm. Yes.
21: Then she was hired as an employee for Selena at her stores.
19: She asked me. She said, Yolanda, you know, I don't know what's going on with my businesses, but I need somebody to pay attention to my business. This is not the first time. She offered me a job. Little by little, she just worked her way in, and everything that she needed, she started taking over everything. And I think after a while, she was even doing her books, her bank accounts, everything.
20: Did you ever get a bad feeling from her?
19: Yes, because I knew she didn't like me. She didn't like me being around Selena.
22: I saw Yolanda running after her, you know, but I didn't thought it was Selena until she was in the floor. Yolanda, she just like ignored, like if nothing had happened, she turned around. She went back into the room, and she was out standing in the room just swinging the gun.
20: Sitting there, we heard across the radios, the police radios and scanners, there was something that came across that Selena had been shot at a hotel in Corpus Christi.
23: Since the trial, Yolanda's done jailhouse interviews. She's made a lot of claims that she has some secret.
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28: They'll find former Sangamon County Sheriff's Deputy convicted of killing Sonia Massey in her home is trying to get out of prison.
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2: BIN News This Hour, I'm Andrea Coleman. Coming up, a neo-soul artist says bad things about Clive Davis may soon come to the surface.
29: We don't let anger become retaliation, and we do not let social media become judge and jury.
2: A victim of an alleged racial attack says the incident is linked to the Carmelo Anthony verdict.
30: I think there was a lot of misunderstandings around where my posts, why they were deleted. I deleted my account many years back because I was focused on returning to organizing and my studies.
2: And a Democratic candidate for Congress is explaining some controversial texts that are once again surfacing. But first, here's BIN News Now. Neo-soul artist Ndi Ri says information about Clive Davis is likely to come out now that he has passed away. The USA Today report makes it seem as though the insight might be unflattering. Ri, whose real name is Ndi Ri Simpson, is condemning the late record label executive, saying he led many of the top record labels that hurt lots of artists. In a post on Thread, Simpson wrote, "Mark my words, watch what kind of archival interviews are about to come out. I would tell my story too, but mine is minimal compared to what you're about to hear." When people talk about the music industry being so awful, it's the record label executives that do that. Davis is known for working with legendary black artists like Aretha Franklin, Whitney Houston, and Earth, Wind & Fire, among others. He died earlier this week at the age of 94. Federal authorities are investigating the attack of a white Texas woman as a possible hate crime. Police in Longview say they are taking reports seriously that the attack was motivated by support for Carmelo Anthony, whose murder conviction has inspired a movement of people challenging the jury's decision. Officer Lodarian Brown says they're investigating reports that the attackers were shouting "Free Carmelo."
29: We cannot allow outside voices and anyone else to stir up a pot of hate and division in our community.
2: Brown announced that they have made an arrest but did not release details. In a social media post, the victim claims the attackers were looking to target the smallest white girl they could find. The Democratic socialist who won the Democratic nomination for New York's 13th congressional district is explaining some social media messages she deleted. In some of the messages, Avila Chavalet reportedly called for abolishing the police, called Joe Biden a rapist, and used a disparaging word toward former Vice President Kamala Harris. When appearing on MS Now yesterday, Avila Chavalet said the comments came from a place of disempowerment.
30: Yeah, and I think so many folks in our country feel that they don't have representation that is fighting for them, right? And that was part of why I decided to run, because I felt that abandonment from establishment politics that looks

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1: Most people know about Restaurant Week, but not everyone knows there's a Black Restaurant Week born in Houston, Texas in 2016 and is now spreading to cities across the country. It's more than just menus. It's a movement.
2: And so we really want to create something that was more all-inclusive to the creative things we were seeing happening in the food scene.
1: That's one of the three founders, Fallon Farrell.
2: As we've grown through the years, we've literally watched businesses start off as like a pop-up food tent and now having like two or three locations.
1: From soul food kitchens to hidden gem caterers, Black Restaurant Week shines a light where it's long been missing. It's helped generate tens of millions of dollars for Black-owned businesses, keeping legacies alive and creating new ones. And it's part of Black history still being written every time a diner takes that first bite. I'm Esther Dillard for the Black Information Network.
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7: Black Democrats are calling foul over Florida Representative Debbie Wasserman Schultz's decision to run for Florida's 20th congressional district seat.
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9: The opinions, beliefs, and viewpoints expressed in this commentary are those of the author and do not necessarily represent those of BIN and its founding partners and employees.
10: I'm James T. Harris, and I have something to say. One of the questions nobody in politics seems willing to answer is a simple one. What exactly is the value of diversity? No, seriously, explain it. We're constantly told diversity is our strength. We're told it must be protected. We're told communities, schools, businesses, and even entire countries should reorganize themselves around it. Fine. But if it's so valuable, why can't anyone explain the value in plain English? Instead, the conversation usually turns into guilt. If you ask questions, you're accused of intolerance. If you point out problems, you're told you're attacking an entire group of people. If a policy isn't working, you're expected to ignore the evidence and repeat the slogan. That's not persuasion. That's intimidation. The real issue isn't diversity. The real issue is whether leaders are willing to be honest about the costs and consequences of their decisions. If a government brings in people faster than communities can absorb them, that's a policy problem. If crime rises and officials refuse to discuss who is committing it and why, that's a leadership problem. If citizens feel less safe but are told to keep quiet because the facts might be politically inconvenient, that's a trust problem. And here's what drives people crazy. Every problem gets redefined so nobody can solve it. A cultural problem becomes an economic problem. A crime problem becomes a mental health problem. A failed policy becomes a communications problem. Anything except admitting that maybe the people in charge made a mistake. The public isn't asking for perfection. They're asking for honesty. If diversity is so valuable, explain the benefits and be honest about the challenges. If immigration is necessary, explain the limits and enforce the rules. If public safety matters, stop treating facts like hate speech, because citizens shouldn't be expected to sacrifice safety, stability, or common sense simply because a politician believes a slogan is more important than reality. I'm James T. Harris for the Black Information Network.
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12: 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The death toll is rising after two strong earthquakes struck Venezuela. There are people who have family in Venezuela, and they are desperate to find any news about their families. Like Emilio Betrago of Philadelphia, he tells NBC 10 his concerns.
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15: Take you up to Orchard Park, New York, where the Buffalo Bills have a new stadium.
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15: Highmark Stadium is a $2 billion open-air stadium and has more than 60,000 seats, natural grass, and will be the site where the Bills start their training camp in early August.
14: 32 yards.
15: Playing all of their home games at the new stadium. She's back.
16: I literally tried everything.
15: 44-year-old Serena Williams is now out of the rocking chair and will play in the singles tournament at Wimbledon. The move comes after Williams recently returned to competition following 4 years away from the profession.
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15: Williams will play the both singles and doubles at Wimbledon, teaming up with older sister Venus Williams. Get your sports at 14 and 44 past each and every hour. I'm Ray Harris on the Black Information Network.
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18: 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Number 3, Big Papa.

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5: I'm Mike Iden with BIN News Now. Rescuers are in a race against time after back-to-back earthquakes rocked Venezuela. Many remain trapped under rubble. Repeated rounds of tropical downpours through the end of this week will continue to be a threat to millions across the central and southern U.S. The National Weather Service issued a level 2 out of 4 flash flood threat that spans 700 miles across the central region. 1 to 2 inches of rainfall is expected from Kansas into Missouri and southern Indiana through early Friday. Business in the House will be at a standstill until conservatives get their way. They want the Save America Voting ID Act passed. Members of the House Freedom Caucus are indicating they will go up against any procedural rules until Republicans in the Senate pass that bill. It passed the House already, but remains stalled in the Senate due to opposition by Democrats. Get BIN News Now, on demand, 24/7 on iHeartRadio.
6: I'm Kevin Brown on your home for 24/7 News, the Black Information Network. The U.S. is sending crews and supplies to Venezuela following a pair of powerful, deadly earthquakes that toppled buildings and left many trapped under rubble. Speaking in Bahrain, Secretary of State Marco Rubio says help is on the way.
7: We're already deploying a search and rescue teams from Fairfax County, Virginia, and Los Angeles. There'll be some others we'll add. That's their most immediate need right now, is search and rescue efforts.
6: At least 164 people are dead, with that number expected to rise, and almost 1,000 people are reported injured as a result of the magnitude 7.2 and 7.5 quakes. Rubio says search and rescue teams from Virginia and California have already been deployed to Caracas.
7: They have a bunch of collapsed buildings, and so they'll need a lot of help in terms of digging through that. The airport there is badly damaged, so we'll have to rely on the Department of War to deploy assets there.
6: The feds are investigating the attack of a Texas woman as a possible hate crime. Police in Longview say they're taking serious reports that the attack was motivated by support for Carmelo Anthony, whose murder conviction has inspired a movement of people challenging the jury's decision.
8: We don't let anger become retaliation, and we do not let social media become judge and jury.
6: Officer Ladarian Brown announced that they've made an arrest but did not release details. The victim, in a post to social media, claims her attackers were looking to target the smallest white girl they could find. Officer Brown says they're investigating reports that the attackers were shouting, "Free Carmelo." A former federal inmate from Talladega, Alabama, is one of 12 charged in what prosecutors call the largest prison drone smuggling case in U.S. history. The federal indictment shows the operation used a closed Macon daycare center as its headquarters to store and package contraband. The DOJ says 51-year-old James Phillips used a smuggled cell phone behind bars to help coordinate drone drops at prisons where he was being held, including the federal lockup in Talladega. The network used heavy payload drones to fly smuggled goods into prisons across 8 states. Phillips faces a federal conspiracy charge and up to 5 additional years in prison. Lionel Richie is reported to have been taken to a hospital after feeling dizzy on stage. TMZ says paramedics met Richie backstage at his concert in St. Paul, Minnesota, and took him to the hospital by ambulance as a precaution. It happened while Richie performed Dancing on the Ceiling about an hour into his performance. He then sat down to play Three Times a Lady before taking an unplanned intermission. The concert was the opening night of the 77-year-old's tour. For more news impacting the Black community, listen to the Black Information Network on the iHeartRadio app or log on to BINnews.com. 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I'm Kevin Brown on your home for Black News First, the Black Information Network.
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6: I'm Mike Stevens on your home for Black news first, the Black Information Network. Police say it would have been better to call an ambulance or police rather than pulling out cell phone cameras to capture a fight between two Black women. Maybe it would have saved a life. Police say the stabbing death of the victim took place during a pre-planned fight in mostly Black North Philadelphia, and it had to do with a dispute over the father of one of the women's babies. And people nearby hearing about what happened have their own questions.
14: What would be that important that you have to take it that far? That was a crowd, so nobody interfered?
6: The video shows people standing around recording before, during, and after the attack. Now police are calling for the killer to turn herself in. The question some have in the mostly Black Oak Cliff neighborhood of Dallas is, if it had happened in a white community, would it have been handled differently? We told you about the deadly apartment complex gas explosion about a month ago. By now, residents say the repairs should be finished, but they're not, leaving Black people living there, telling NBC 5 television that's a problem.
15: We got to take cold showers. I may want to fix something on my oven and I can't do it.
6: The gas provider says it can't turn the gas back on because the apartment complex owns the gas lines, and they have to still be repaired and tested, which is taking more time than many think it should. Well, there's a new scam that may be coming to a phone near you. The caller threatens to cut off your power and sends a barcode or QR code for you to pay for outstanding bills at a local store. So far this year, the thieves have gotten away with $200,000 with that scam. I'm Mike Stevens on the Black Information Network. Now your local news.
16: I'm Timmy Eswick on your home for Black News First, Dallas's BIN 1630 and 970, the Black Information Network. A Black man is in jail after police charged him with the murder of his 9-year-old daughter. Investigators arrested 35-year-old Marquise Anderson Wednesday. Let me take you back to February. That's when officers say they found the girl unconscious on the floor. She later died at a local hospital. The Tarrant County Medical Examiner's Office says her injuries were caused by blunt force trauma. According to Fox 4 Dallas, doctors found extensive bruising across the child's body. Fox 4 also says an arrest affidavit for Anderson shows he told cops he hit his daughter with a belt multiple times before she collapsed. J.P. Morgan in Plano says they're laying off over 200 employees, mostly in the fraud department. It comes as the Plano campus is in the middle of a consolidation. The New York-based financial giant says it doesn't release demographic breakdowns for specific office sites, but Yahoo News says the company employs over 12,000 people in Plano and reports a global workforce where approximately 14% of employees are Black or African American. For more information on these stories, plus international, national, state, and local news impacting the Black community, listen to the Black Information Network on the iHeartRadio app or log on to BINnews.com. 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
18: Imagine you're walking down the street in New York City. 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
20: This is apology. Apology is not associated with the police or any other organization, but rather is a way for you to tell people what you've done wrong and how you feel about it. Talk for as long as you want. Thank you.
18: What would you apologize for?
21: I'm a transit cop. 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
33: 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Your dungeon or mine.
18: 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And I saw Mr. Apology unravel.
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12: The opinions, beliefs, and viewpoints expressed in this commentary are those of the author and do not necessarily represent those of BIN and its founding partners and employees.
35: I'm James T. Harris, and I have something to say. One of the questions nobody in politics seems willing to answer is a simple one. What exactly is the value of diversity? No, seriously, explain it. We're constantly told diversity is our strength. We're told it must be protected. We're told communities, schools, businesses, and even entire countries should reorganize themselves around it. Fine. But if it's so valuable, why can't anyone explain the value in plain English? Instead, the conversation usually turns into guilt. If you ask questions, you're accused of intolerance. If you point out problems, you're told you're attacking an entire group of people. If a policy isn't working, you're expected to ignore the evidence and repeat the slogan. That's not persuasion. That's intimidation. The real issue isn't diversity. The real issue is whether leaders are willing to be honest about the costs and consequences of their decisions. If a government brings in people faster than communities can absorb them, that's a policy problem. If crime rises and officials refuse to discuss who is committing it and why, that's a leadership problem. If citizens feel less safe but are told to keep quiet because the facts might be politically inconvenient, that's a trust problem. And here's what drives people crazy. Every problem gets redefined so nobody can solve it. A cultural problem becomes an economic problem. A crime problem becomes a mental health problem. A failed policy becomes a communications problem. Anything except admitting that maybe the people in charge made a mistake. The public isn't asking for perfection. They're asking for honesty. If diversity is so valuable, explain the benefits and be honest about the challenges. If immigration is necessary, explain the limits and enforce the rules. If public safety matters, stop treating facts like hate speech, because citizens shouldn't be expected to sacrifice safety, stability, or common sense simply because a politician believes a slogan is more important than reality. I'm James T. Harris for the Black Information Network.
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0: Here's what's trending this hour. Forbes says the White House is aggressively denying that President Donald Trump received any type of special weight loss drug from Eli Lilly. It comes after two Democratic representatives from California accused the president of being an unknown 79-year-old who got the drug. Plus, Louisiana's governor is requiring data centers to keep their own lights on and not pass those costs to customers. And the Mega Millions Watch. I'm Tammy Eswick, and that's what's trending.
9: 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Covering the latest news, sports, and events at our historically black colleges and universities. Here's Morgan Wood.
1: Gospel legend Fred Hammond is set to bring music and ministry to one of the biggest stages in HBCU culture this fall. This comes as Hammond has been announced as the headliner for the Gospel Explosion at the 2026 Gulf Coast Challenge in Mobile, Alabama, kicking off a full weekend of events built around HBCU football, culture, and community. The Grammy-winning artist is scheduled to perform Thursday, October 1st, launching a multi-day lineup that includes a college and career fair, a team luncheon, and additional HBCU-themed entertainment leading up to the game on Saturday. Organizers say the event is designed to blend faith, education, and black college pride, giving students and fans a full cultural experience beyond the field. The Gulf Coast Challenge features Jackson State taking on Alabama A&M at Ladd Peebles Stadium on October 3rd. With the latest in HBCU news, I'm Morgan Wood on the Black Information Network.
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1: Takeoff's parents, Tatiana Davenport and Kenneth Ball, are entering a legal battle over who should receive the money from a wrongful death settlement. Davenport won the wrongful death lawsuit, but Ball is claiming that he's entitled to half of the money. The settlement amount isn't known. However, Davenport says Ball wasn't in Takeoff's life and shouldn't receive the same amount as her. The rapper's father wants the dispute to take place in Texas, while Davenport hopes to have the case moved to Georgia. A judge has yet to make a decision. Takeoff was killed on November 1st, 2022, after being shot outside a bowling alley in Houston, Texas. He was 28 years old. Elsewhere in entertainment news, Pharrell Williams is previewing new music with Lil Baby, Quavo, and more. The producer shared his new music during the Louis Vuitton Spring Summer 2027 collection show on Tuesday. In addition to a collaboration with Lil Baby and Quavo, a song featuring NBA Youngboy also soundtracked the runway. Pharrell hasn't shared any details about when the new songs will drop. With the latest in entertainment, I'm Morgan Wood on the Black Information Network. your home for Black news first.
5: I'm Ramses Ja on the Black Information Network with another Black hero you should know. On September 11, 2001, First Officer Leroy Homer Jr. was in the cockpit of United Airlines Flight 93. A skilled pilot, a devoted husband, and a proud veteran of the U.S. Air Force, Homer's life was one of dedication and courage. When terrorists hijacked the plane, Homer and the passengers faced an unthinkable choice. Knowing the stakes, they banded together, forcing the plane down in a Pennsylvania field, a selfless act that saved countless lives on the ground and stopped an attack on our nation's capital. Leroy Homer Jr.'s bravery wasn't limited to that day. He broke barriers throughout his career, inspiring young Black aviators to soar. He was more than a pilot. He was a hero, a trailblazer, and a symbol of sacrifice for greater good. As we remember Flight 93 and all the heroes and American lives that we lost on 9/11, let us also honor the legacy of Leroy Homer Jr., a Black man who showed us the true meaning of courage in the face of terror. This is Ramses Ja on your home for 24/7 Black News First, the Black Information Network.
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6: We begin in Maryland. A trial is now underway for a Black father who was accused of shooting and killing his 4-year-old son on Christmas Eve in 2024. Mark Jones has been charged with murder after his son Jacoby died. The suspect is also accused of shooting his 1-year-old daughter and the mother of the children, Promise Marcel. The mother testified about an argument with Jones back on December 23rd. She called the police that night trying to get Jones out of her house.
8: Police came literally with a laughing, like it was a joke. Like literally was a joke. I felt like I was just being judged automatically, and it's like, you know, that's my home.
6: Officers arrived and told her she could file for a restraining order. She testified she had no way to get to the courthouse to file the order.
7: In Chicago, Illinois, a man who promoted himself as Mr. Finance is accused of deceiving dozens of his former Chicago area clients. Those clients made huge investments that cost them tens of thousands of dollars.
13: He was robbing Peter to pay Paul, and one day, Peter didn't show up. We want him to be held accountable. And last but not least, we want our money back.
7: Attorney Jamal Buchanan, representing clients who say they were victimized, says he's suing Brandon Ellington. Ellington, who is Black, is not a credentialed financial advisor. The suit also says the defendant targeted the elderly African-American faith-based demographic. The Illinois Secretary of State's office has issued a temporary order of prohibition against Ellington and his company, Access Capital, today. We move on to another story out of Illinois, the state expanding reproductive protections. Governor J.B. Pritzker signed the Reproductive Health Records Privacy Act into law.
14: A woman seeking care should not have to wonder whether her private health information could be used against her. A healthcare provider should not have to fear that patient records will become a tool for political prosecution.
7: Officials say the new law will safeguard patient privacy and prevent sensitive medical information from being shared out of state for those seeking reproductive health care in Illinois.
6: Cleveland, Ohio, Black Mayor Justin Bibb plans to attend the Farnborough International Air Show in England next month to attract new business opportunities. He has something specific in mind.
15: Not only more direct flights across the country, but more direct flights across the world. Our direct flight from Cleveland to Dublin with Aer Lingus is outperforming anyone's expectations.
6: The mayor emphasized leveraging the city's manufacturing base that could lead to business expansion. And finally, the Jacksonville Urban Film and Music Festival will take place at the Ritz Theater and Museum through Saturday. Organizers say it features film screenings, panel discussions, and a red carpet event. Also, the Hattie Awards on Saturday will honor the achievements in music and film with honorees recognized during the ceremony. For more international, national, state, and local news impacting the Black community, listen to the Black Information Network on the iHeartRadio app or log on to BINnews.com. I'm Mike Moore, along with Nicole Deal on your home for 24/7 News, the Black Information Network.
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6: Retired Reconnaissance Marine Major James Capers Jr. was one of three military men to receive the Medal of Honor.
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19: The family of the late Peeble Bryson has announced plans for a private celebration of his life following his recent passing. The event will take place at the Antioch Baptist Church in Atlanta, Georgia.
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7: Now that school is out, lots of families are planning to move over the summer. Unfortunately, for lease and for rent scams are surging again, and the Federal Trade Commission is warning consumers to be extra cautious if you are searching for apartments or houses online. The FTC says scammers are copying real rental listings, swapping in their own contact info, and then pressuring interested parties to send money fast, even before you have toured the property. In some cases, the entire listing is fake, complete with stolen photos and prices that are too good to be true. If someone claims they have multiple applicants, demands a deposit right away, or refuses to meet in person, the FTC said those are signs that you are dealing with a scammer. And just because someone has a key or access to a property does not mean they have a legitimate right to lease it to you. So stick to verified rental platforms. Search the address to make sure the listing is not duplicated somewhere else, and always verify the landlord's identity. Money news at 24 and 54 minutes past each hour. I'm Nicole Deal on your home for Black News First, the Black Information Network.
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18: It's an all-hands-on-deck moment, and all options should be on the table to protect the people of Texas. But Texas Democrats are going to be the ones to decide that.
7: That is Black House Minority Leader Hakeem Jeffries sounding the alarm over redistricting in Texas last summer. In addition to redistricting woes in the state of Texas, there are now concerns about the state's election management system.
20: When they run official lists of registered voters, there's discrepancies. When they run polling place lists, there's discrepancies.
7: According to Chris McGinn with the Association of County Election Officials, the Secretary of State's office says they are dedicating every possible resource to resolving these issues.
6: At least 164 people are dead and nearly 1,000 injured after two powerful back-to-back earthquakes hit Venezuela Wednesday. Many remain trapped under the rubble of collapsed homes and buildings, so the death toll is continuing to rise. The earthquakes registered at a magnitude of 7.2 and 7.5. A white Louisiana pastor who got into a fist fight in front of his church claims the 20-year-old man was threatening to kill his family.
21: He said, Tony, I'm quoting him. He said, Tony, I'm going to rape your wife. I'm going to rape all of your grandchildren. And he said, the next time you go out of town, I'm going to kill them.
6: Tony Spell is the pastor of Life Tabernacle Church near predominantly Black Baton Rouge. He was caught on video confronting a man outside of the church and then punching him repeatedly in the head.
7: And finally, a Black police officer is being praised after rescuing people from flash flood waters near Baylor University Medical Center on Juneteenth. Baylor officer Brittany Taylor says instinct and training kicked in.
22: And she was just the cutest little lady. She was so small. So I was like, ma'am, I got to put you on my back.
7: According to NBC 5 News, Taylor helped six people, including a man in a wheelchair, his wife, and an elderly couple. I'm Nicole Deal, along with Mike Moore, on your home for Black News First, the Black Information Network. Your healthy minute is next.
1: A sleep specialist is sharing a simple way to gauge your sleep health. Dr. Michelle Drurup with the Cleveland Clinic says most people should fall asleep within 10 to 20 minutes of going to bed. Falling asleep too quickly could be a sign you're not getting enough rest, while taking much longer may signal poor sleep habits or a disorder.
23: The most common ones would be chronic insomnia is where people will have difficulties with sleep latency, as well as the restless leg syndrome. Obstructive sleep apnea tends to be much more leading to a lot of awakening.
1: To get better sleep, experts recommend keeping a consistent bedtime, staying active, cutting back on late day caffeine, and only going to bed when you're actually tired. Health experts say poor sleep has been linked to higher rates of blood pressure, heart disease, and diabetes and stress, conditions that disproportionately affect the Black community. That's your Healthy Minutes. I'm Morgan Wood on the Black Information Network, your home for Black News First.

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7: Welcome to Hope Has an Address. I'm Bree Wood for the Black Information Network. Today, we're wrapping up a historic moment on Chicago's South Side, the grand opening of the Obama Presidential Center, a space designed to inspire, educate, and empower generations to come. I had the opportunity to be there on the ground, witnessing not just the unveiling of a center, but the continuation of a legacy rooted in community, culture, and hope. The energy throughout the campus was undeniable, from the architecture to the storytelling woven into every corner. This is more than just a presidential library. It's a living, breathing hub for civic engagement. That sense of purpose was felt throughout the day, especially among those closest to the Obama family. I caught up with Craig Robinson, former First Lady Michelle Obama's brother, who reflected on what this moment means, not just for their family, but for communities across the country.
8: I think each person

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3: I'm Mike Stevens on your home for Black News First, the Black Information Network. Police in mostly black Detroit say they saw a significant spike in youth curfew violations during a recent fireworks show with about 180 incidents reported in one night alone. A temporary curfew required anybody under 18 to be accompanied by an adult between 8 at night and 6 in the morning. Black Police Chief Todd Bettison told city leaders, parents who can't afford fines have the option to take a special class that will teach them how to better keep an eye on their kids, hopefully preventing more of these types of incidents that are happening way too often in black communities across the country.
4: They can go through parental responsibility, course training, et cetera, different avenues for the juveniles. But 36th District Court really works on addressing the root cause of the problem.
3: The number of violations marks a sharp increase compared to recent months, which saw just over 100 in April and fewer than that in May, raising concerns about enforcement during large events. The FBI is offering a sizable reward for information from a Juneteenth celebration shooting in North Charlotte, North Carolina. Four people were killed when the gunfire started 6 years ago. Close to 400 people were attending a block party at the time of the shooting. The investigation is still going on after all these years. The Bureau is now offering up to $30,000 for information leading to an arrest and conviction. Chicago's black mayor, Brandon Johnson, says he supports a new Department of Gun Violence Prevention, which was proposed earlier this week by black faith and community leaders. It all comes after at least 33 people were shot and 6 died last weekend in Chicago. I'm Mike Stevens on the Black Information Network. Now your local news.
5: I'm Timmy Eswick on your home for Black News First, Dallas's BIN 1630 and 970, the Black Information Network. A black man is in jail after police charged him with the murder of his 9-year-old daughter. Investigators arrested 35-year-old Marquise Anderson Wednesday. Let me take you back to February. That's when officers say they found the girl unconscious on the floor. She later died at a local hospital. The Tarrant County Medical Examiner's Office says her injuries were caused by blunt force trauma. According to Fox 4 Dallas, doctors found extensive bruising across the child's body. Fox 4 also says an arrest affidavit for Anderson shows he told cops he hit his daughter with a belt multiple times before she collapsed. Well, J.P. Morgan in Plano says they're laying off over 200 employees, mostly in the fraud department. It comes as the Plano campus is in the middle of a consolidation. The New York-based financial giant says it doesn't release demographic breakdowns for specific office sites, but Yahoo News says the company employs over 12,000 people in Plano and reports a global workforce where approximately 14% of employees are black or African American. For more information on these stories, plus international, national, state, and local news impacting the black community, listen to the Black Information Network on the iHeartRadio app or log on to BINnews.com. 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
10: In March of 2019, I stepped foot for the first time into a little farm town just northeast of Atlanta, Georgia, called Winder. A town full of stories, legends, and secrets. It was also home to a man whose name I'd never heard before, but will never forget. While I was initially there to film scenes for an HBO series, My time in this unassuming little town and the people I would meet there would prove to be something I could never have expected. And it would change my life. What I unearthed was a story shrouded in scandal and mystery, 50 years in the making. A story with secrets never before revealed, with one man at the center of it all, a man named Billy Sunday Burt.
11: He'd give you the shirt off the back. 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
5: Cell phones have been an integral part of connecting our modern world. But did you know a Black nuclear engineer pioneered the technology for them? Henry Thomas Sampson was born in 1934 in Jackson, Mississippi. He earned his bachelor's degree in chemical engineering from Purdue University in 1956, followed by his master's degree from UCLA in 1961 and his PhD shortly after. In 1971, Henry Sampson created the Gamma Electric Cell. It's a device which produced long-lasting power to satellites. Sampson's innovation caught the attention of the Motorola Company, which then placed his patented technology into their telephones. This eventually led to the very first telephone calls being made using cell phones. Henry Sampson passed on June 4th, 2015. His genius and Black excellence helped create the globally connected world we share today. This is Tammy Eswick for the Black Information Network.
16: 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I'm Mike Strautmanis, and my history lives here.
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5: Here's what's trending this hour. Forbes says the White House is aggressively denying that President Donald Trump received any type of special weight loss drug from Eli Lilly. It comes after two Democratic representatives from California accused the president of being an unknown 79-year-old who got the drug. Plus, Louisiana's governor is requiring data centers to keep their own lights on and not pass those costs to customers. And the Mega Millions watch. I'm Tammy Eswick, and that's what's trending.
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19: 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The move comes after Williams recently returned to competition following 4 years away from the profession.
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25: In another update, Atlanta radio and TV personality Big Tigger is back in the headlines, but this time for legal trouble. He was reportedly arrested in Atlanta on June 20th, facing charges of battery and third-degree cruelty to children, and later released after posting $10,000 bond, according to reports. This comes just weeks after his wife, Alicia Brown, shared a troubling social media post showing bruises on her face, which raised concerns and led to a police investigation. Tigger has denied the allegations, calling them false, and asks for privacy as the situation plays out, and for now, authorities haven't released many additional details, but he did thank his supporters upon his release. And Jay-Z is celebrating a major legal win in his ongoing battle with attorney Tony Busby after a Texas judge dismissed all claims against Roc Nation tied to lawsuits from Busby's former clients. The judge ruled the court didn't have jurisdiction over Jay-Z's company, meaning the case can't move forward in Texas, at least for now. The lawsuits were part of a larger legal feud connected to past allegations that Jay-Z has denied. Busby says he plans to appeal. With the latest in entertainment at 17 and 47 minutes past each hour, I'm Bree Wood on the Black Information Network, your home for black news first.
26: I'm Doug Davis with a story of another black inventor you should know. George Crumb Speck, born in 1824, was an African-American chef who is credited with creating the beloved potato chip. While working as a cook at a Saratoga Springs restaurant, Crumb developed the crispy snack after a customer repeatedly complained about the french fries being too thick. In frustration, Crumb sliced the potatoes as thin as possible, fried them to perfection, added salt, and served them up. To everyone's surprise, they became an instant hit. Crumb's invention became one of the most iconic snacks in the world. He also went on to open his own restaurant, Crumb's House, near Saratoga Lake in 1860, where one of the biggest attractions was a basket of potato chips placed on every table. Beyond his culinary achievements, George Crumb Speck is also an important figure in black history for breaking barriers in the field of professional cooking during the 19th century. He passed away on July 22, 1914, but George Crumb Speck's legacy lives on in every bag of potato chips, reminding us of his lasting impact on the snack.

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3: 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Maybe you think that.

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1: TBS Quick with BIN News Now. Detroit police say a man is dead after they say he shot at officers trying to serve a search warrant. Deputy Police Chief Arnold Williams says it happened around 6:30 yesterday.
2: Still preliminary. We still have to look more at it. This is something that we're doing standing in the middle of the street looking at a laptop. So.
1: Well, happening now, the majority black city of Jackson is fighting to keep its airport in federal court. The city has been trying to fend off attempts by white lawmakers to take over the Jackson Wiley Evers International Airport for decades.
3: What goes up must come down.
1: That spinning wheel, written by Canadian singer David Clayton Thomas. His publicist says he passed away peacefully at a Toronto hospital, but didn't release a cause of death. You've Made Me So Very Happy was another one of his hits. David Clayton Thomas was 84 years old. Get BIN News Now on demand 24/7 on the iHeartRadio app.
4: I'm Vanessa Tyler on the Black Information Network, your home for Black News First. The highly anticipated Obama Presidential Center has wrapped its first week open to the public. It's booked, it's packed, it's a must-see. Last check, it will be at least until October when tickets are available.
5: And I'm so honored to meet you, Mr. Buddy Guy.
6: Well, thank you.
4: Jazz icon Buddy Guy has a music club in Chicago. The title, appropriately named Buddy Guy's Legends, located downtown near the huge Hilton Chicago Hotel, a perfect spot to attract all the people visiting the Obama Presidential Center. Buddy Guy says he played at the White House for the Obamas.
6: You know, I played in the White House for three different presidents, but me and B.B. King played music for him in the White House. He brought me in, and his wife was come up in Hyde Park, and a friend of hers knew me when I was living in Hyde Park.
4: For Buddy Guy, like for many black people, the whole Obama legacy is so deeply personal, especially here in Chicago.
6: And to have something like this happen for a black person, you know, at least we're getting something, because it took us a long time for black people to be recognized as much as a white man.
4: Buddy Guy came up during a different time in America. He sees any black achievement as a step forward for the entire race.
6: Well, you know, I'm very proud of that. You know, when you call me off like this, I almost feel like crying, because I'll be 90 years old next month, and I never dreamed of being interviewed by you or whoever else, by some black person that high in office, because you didn't dream of that when I was in my teens or 20s.
4: He grew up a long way from Chicago, born in Lettsworth, Louisiana in 1936 to a sharecropping family. He made his first guitar out of a piece of wood, some nails, and some hairpins. He was 13 years old. The story goes on. Eventually, he was able to buy a used guitar. It had only two strings.
6: I was born on a farm in a little place called Lettsworth, Louisiana. And I said, picking cotton in Louisiana, Lettsworth, Louisiana, is a long way from picking a guitar in the White House.
4: I was lucky to catch him in his Chicago club while in town covering the Obama Presidential Center opening. He is an icon here and still performing. He just announced his summer tour to celebrate his 90th birthday. Buddy Guy is undergoing a resurgence, an introduction to a new generation of fans.
7: You twins? Nah, we cousins.
4: Due to his cameo at the end of the Oscar-winning hit movie Sinners. In fact, he recorded the song Traveling for the four-time Academy Award-winning film. Buddy Guy tells me what has motivated him all his life.
6: And last but not least, my mother told me before she passed away.
4: Right down to his signature polka dots. Look for them on his guitar's clothes. It's a symbol, a way to honor his late mother, who gave him this advice for life.
6: Like I said, it's better late than never. And don't give up, because if you give up, you'll never make it. And Obama didn't do that. He kept on fighting. And if you keep fighting, you might win.
4: With Black News First, I'm Vanessa Tyler on the Black Information Network.
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10: In the Bay, black culture isn't just lived, it's protected. At the Black Information Network, we document the resistance, reinvention, and realness that makes the Bay Area a black cultural capital. In Oakland, history still breathes through murals of Huey Newton and the echoes of E-40. In Richmond, aunties still cook red beans on Sundays, and grandkids still get lined up with clippers in the kitchen. In San Francisco, you'll find poets hosting open mics in places where jazz never died. We uplift community gardens started by black teachers. We follow youth groups organizing art shows that double as healing circles. Speak to parents fighting for their children's right to learn black history in public schools. Yes, the Bay has changed, but our culture hasn't. From the steps of Lake Mirror to tech hubs run by black coders, we see a new generation building while honoring the past. This isn't just a region, it's a reclamation, and the Black Bay is still here. With Black News First, this is Doug Davis on the Black Information Network.
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11: I'm Mike Stevens on your home for Black News First, the Black Information Network. Police say it would have been better to call an ambulance or police rather than pulling out cell phone cameras to capture a fight between two black women. Maybe it would have saved a life. Police say the stabbing death of the victim took place during a pre-planned fight in mostly black North Philadelphia, and it had to do with a dispute over the father of one of the women's babies. And people nearby hearing about what happened have their own questions.
12: What would be that important that you have to take it that far? That was a crowd, so nobody interfered?
11: The video shows people standing around recording before, during, and after the attack. Now police are calling for the killer to turn herself in. The question some have in the mostly black Oak Cliff neighborhood of Dallas is, if it had happened in a white community, would it have been handled differently? We told you about the deadly apartment complex gas explosion about a month ago. By now, residents say the repairs should be finished, but they're not, leaving black people living there, telling NBC 5 television that's a problem.
13: We got to take cold showers. I may want to fix something on my oven and I can't do it.
11: The gas provider says it can't turn the gas back on because the apartment complex owns the gas lines, and they have to still be repaired and tested, which is taking more time than many think it should. Well, there's a new scam that may be coming to a phone near you. The caller threatens to cut off your power and sends a barcode or QR code for you to pay for outstanding bills at a local store. So far this year, the thieves have gotten away with $200,000 with that scam. I'm Mike Stevens on the Black Information Network. Now your local news.
1: I'm Timmy Eswick on your home for Black News First. Dallas's BIN 1630 and 970, the Black Information Network. A black man is in jail after police charged him with the murder of his 9-year-old daughter. Investigators arrested 35-year-old Marquise Anderson Wednesday. Let me take you back to February. That's when officers say they found the girl unconscious on the floor. She later died at a local hospital. The Tarrant County Medical Examiner's Office says her injuries were caused by blunt force trauma. According to Fox 4 Dallas, doctors found extensive bruising across the child's body. Fox 4 also says an arrest affidavit for Anderson shows he told cops he hit his daughter with a belt multiple times before she collapsed. J.P. Morgan in Plano says they're laying off over 200 employees, mostly in the fraud department. It comes as the Plano campus is in the middle of a consolidation. The New York-based financial giant says it doesn't release demographic breakdowns for specific office sites, but Yahoo News says the company employs over 12,000 people in Plano and reports a global workforce where approximately 14% of employees are black or African-American. For more information on these stories, plus international, national, state, and local news impacting the black community, listen to the Black Information Network on the iHeartRadio app or log on to BINnews.com. I'm Timmy Eswick on your home for Black News First. Dallas's BIN 1630 and 970, the Black Information Network.
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28: I'm Amber Payton from the Black Information Network. Every headline you hear from us starts with one question. How does this affect our community? We don't just report what's happening. We explain what it means for Black families, Black businesses, and Black futures. From city halls to Capitol Hill, if it matters to you, it matters to us. 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Stay informed, stay connected, turn us on, and turn up the truth. 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
29: The opinions, beliefs, and viewpoints expressed in this commentary are those of the author and do not necessarily represent those of BIN and its founding partners and employees.
30: I'm James T. Harris, and I have something to say. One of the questions nobody in politics seems willing to answer is a simple one. What exactly is the value of diversity? No, seriously, explain it. We're constantly told diversity is our strength. We're told it must be protected. We're told communities, schools, businesses, and even entire countries should reorganize themselves around it. Fine. But if it's so valuable, why can't anyone explain the value in plain English? Instead, the conversation usually turns into guilt. If you ask questions, you're accused of intolerance. If you point out problems, you're told you're attacking an entire group of people. If a policy isn't working, you're expected to ignore the evidence and repeat the slogan. That's not persuasion. That's intimidation. The real issue isn't diversity. The real issue is whether leaders are willing to be honest about the costs and consequences of their decisions. If a government brings in people faster than communities can absorb them, that's a policy problem. If crime rises and officials refuse to discuss who is committing it and why, that's a leadership problem. If citizens feel less safe but are told to keep quiet because the facts might be politically inconvenient, that's a trust problem. And here's what drives people crazy. Every problem gets redefined so nobody can solve it. A cultural problem becomes an economic problem. A crime problem becomes a mental health problem. A failed policy becomes a communications problem. Anything except admitting that maybe the people in charge made a mistake. The public isn't asking for perfection. They're asking for honesty. If diversity is so valuable, explain the benefits and be honest about the challenges. If immigration is necessary, explain the limits and enforce the rules. If public safety matters, stop treating facts like hate speech, because citizens shouldn't be expected to sacrifice safety, stability, or common sense simply because a politician believes a slogan is more important than reality. I'm James T. Harris for the Black Information Network.
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1: Dead after they say he shot at officers trying to serve a search warrant. 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And
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1: That Spinning Wheel, written by Canadian singer David Clayton Thomas. His publicist says he passed away peacefully at a Toronto hospital. He was 84 years old. I'm Tini Eswick, and that's what's trending.
9: 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Here's Morgan Wood.
0: Gospel legend Fred Hammond is set to bring music and ministry to one of the biggest stages in HBCU culture this fall. This comes as Hammond has been announced as the headliner for the Gospel Explosion at the 2026 Gulf Coast Challenge in Mobile, Alabama, kicking off a full weekend of events built around HBCU football, culture, and community. The Grammy-winning artist is scheduled to perform Thursday, October 1st, launching a multi-day lineup that includes a college and career fair, a team luncheon, and additional HBCU-themed entertainment leading up to the game on Saturday. Organizers say the event is designed to blend faith, education, and black college pride, giving students and fans a full cultural experience beyond the field. The Gulf Coast Challenge features Jackson State taking on Alabama A&M at Ladd Peebles Stadium on October 3rd. With the latest in HBCU news, I'm Morgan Wood on the Black Information Network.
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1: When I'm writing the songs and arranging them, I don't really think too much about the live show because I figure the recording is, we're trying to capture that moment and make it an amazing moment and then string together a bunch of amazing moments to make 50 great minutes of music. 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You're trying to accomplish different things in a live show than you are on the record. And don't be kind of beholden to one side when you're doing the other side.
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4: BIN News this hour, I'm Terry McCready. Coming up, a massive search is on and U.S. crews dispatched after deadly earthquakes this week in Venezuela. A judge ruling against the president's executive order for an internal list of eligible voters. Awaiting the signing of a bipartisan housing affordability bill. But first, here's BIN News now.
5: The family of Jabari Peoples say they're still heartbroken and looking for answers after Peoples was shot and killed by a Homewood, Alabama cop. It happened about a year ago, and his family held a vigil this week to honor his memory while still demanding justice. Peoples, who was 18 years old at the time, was in a parked car when he got into some type of altercation with that cop. Here's one activist speaking to WBRC.
6: We're calling to our people to stand up, to fight back, to get loud.
5: Well, the Mississippi Supreme Court says it will not hear an appeal from the Hinds County School District after they fired an assistant principal, Toby Price, in 2022 after he read the book, I Need a New Butt, to a second grade class. Federal probation officers say they want Lil Bootsy's probation revoked after they say he got into some type of incident in Texas. Get BIN News now on demand 24/7 on the iHeartRadio app. Bootsy is currently serving 3 years of supervised release. I'm Timmy Eswick with BIN News now. Back to you, Terry.
4: The U.S. has sent crews and supplies to Venezuela following a pair of powerful, deadly earthquakes that toppled buildings and left many trapped under rubble. Speaking in Bahrain, Secretary of State Marco Rubio said help is on the way.
7: We're already deploying a search and rescue teams from Fairfax County, Virginia, and Los Angeles. There'll be some others we'll add. That's the most immediate need right now is search and rescue efforts.
4: There are at least 160 casualties, and that number is expected to rise. Over 1,000 people were injured as a result of the magnitude 7.2 and 7.5 quakes. Venezuelan President Delcy Rodriguez has declared a state of emergency. A federal judge is striking down President Trump's executive order seeking to create an internal list of eligible voters based on available data. The executive order directs the U.S. Postal Service to only deliver mail-in ballots to individuals on each state's voter roll of federally approved citizens based on available citizenship data. However, the judge issued the fourth order striking down the action and echoed her colleagues in affirming that states have authority over their election processes. According to the judge, the president plays no direct role in the process of appointing electors, nor does he have authority to control the state officials who do. All right, will he or won't he? A sweeping housing affordability bill appears headed for President Trump's desk to be signed after a meeting yesterday with House Speaker Mike Johnson to salvage the bipartisan legislation. South Carolina's black Senator Tim Scott recently touted the bill.
8: 2026 is the year of affordability. The American people have been desperately seeking housing, and President Trump got it right in the State of the Union when he said housing should be for people and not for corporations.
4: But Trump unexpectedly canceled plans to sign the bill aimed at increasing housing supply, lowering costs, and restricting large corporate investors' role in the market. The bill became inextricably linked in House negotiations with the Save America Act, a controversial voting bill that Trump wants enacted. If he vetoes the housing measure, it would return to Congress. A veto override is a strong possibility, as the 21st Century Road to Housing Act was passed overwhelmingly in the House and Senate. Johnson is indicating the bill is back on track. Black House Minority Leader Hakeem Jeffries says he's hoping Democrats remember when the primary elections are over that the party's enemy is Donald Trump. He told MS Now that the enemies are Trump and MAGA extremism. In terms of trying to bring about the type of America that we all desire, Jeffries says when you work hard and play by the rules, working class people can live a good, affordable life. New York races saw Democratic candidates who have been vocal critics of Israel's government and who have led or taken part in pro-Palestinian protests defeat incumbents who support Israel after the Hamas attack. Jeffries says he supports Israel's right to exist and the aspirations of the Palestinian people to achieve the dignity that they appropriately desire. Stay informed, stay connected, and subscribe. Follow BIN News this hour wherever you get your podcasts. 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
9: Welcome to the journey around America where we visit iconic locations connected to Black history. 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The Apollo Theater opened its doors in 1914 as a burlesque theater, but soon became the premier showplace for live musical entertainment. 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
10: Osiris,
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9: The slogan, "Be Good or Be Gone," became the theater's motto. 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
12: I'm Mike Stevens on your home for Black News First, the Black Information Network. Police in mostly Black Detroit say they saw a significant spike in youth curfew violations during a recent fireworks show with about 180 incidents reported in one night alone. A temporary curfew required anybody under 18 to be accompanied by an adult between 8 at night and 6 in the morning. Black Police Chief Todd Bettison told city leaders, parents who can't afford fines have the option to take a special class that will teach them how to better keep an eye on their kids, hopefully preventing more of these types of incidents that are happening way too often in Black communities across the country.
13: They can go through parental responsibility, course training, et cetera, different avenues for the juveniles. But 36th District Court really works on addressing the root cause of the problem.
12: The number of violations marks a sharp increase compared to recent months, which saw just over 100 in April and fewer than that in May, raising concerns about enforcement during large events. The FBI is offering a sizable reward for information from a Juneteenth celebration shooting in North Charlotte, North Carolina. Four people were killed when the gunfire started 6 years ago. Close to 400 people were attending a block party at the time of the shooting. The investigation is still going on after all these years. The Bureau is now offering up to $30,000 for information leading to an arrest and conviction. Chicago's Black mayor, Brandon Johnson, says he supports a new Department of Gun Violence Prevention, which was proposed earlier this week by Black faith and community leaders. It all comes after at least 33 people were shot and six died last weekend in Chicago. I'm Mike Stevens on the Black Information Network. Now your local news.
5: I'm Timmy Eswick on your home for Black News First. Dallas's BIN 1630 and 970, the Black Information Network. A Black man is in jail after police charged him with the murder of his 9-year-old daughter. Investigators arrested 35-year-old Marquise Anderson Wednesday. Let me take you back to February. That's when officers say they found the girl unconscious on the floor. She later died at a local hospital. The Tarrant County Medical Examiner's Office says her injuries were caused by blunt force trauma. According to Fox 4 Dallas, doctors found extensive bruising across the child's body. Fox 4 also says an arrest affidavit for Anderson shows he told cops he hit his daughter with a belt multiple times before she collapsed. Well, J.P. Morgan in Plano says they're laying off over 200 employees, mostly in the fraud department. It comes as the Plano campus is in the middle of a consolidation. The New York-based financial giant says it doesn't release demographic breakdowns for specific office sites, but Yahoo News says the company employs over 12,000 people in Plano and reports a global workforce where approximately 14% of employees are Black or African American. For more information on these stories, plus international, national, state, and local news impacting the Black community, listen to the Black Information Network on the iHeartRadio app or log on to BINnews.com. I'm Timmy Eswick on your home for Black News First. Dallas's BIN 1630 and 970, the Black Information Network.
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22: We've seen how gas prices have still gone up over a dollar and a half since this conflict began. We've seen how inflation is now at a three-year high.
23: To police misconduct.
24: An LA Internal Affairs report says there was a rampant culture of misconduct.
25: If it affects our community.
26: A federal appeals court has ruled that the Trump administration can proceed with replacing a slavery-related exhibit at Independence National Historical Park in Philadelphia, Pennsylvania.
27: It's on the Black Information Network.
28: The opinions, beliefs, and viewpoints expressed in this commentary are those of the author and do not necessarily represent those of BIN and its founding partners and employees. Now it's time to bring the funk with Roland S. Martin.
29: Democratic National Committee finally released their autopsy report on the 2024 presidential election. And there are a number of things in it. Some stuff that jumps out is how the Biden White House, the political arm, did nothing to positively frame Vice President Kamala Harris. They minimized her. And then, of course, when they needed her the most, the damage had already been done. It details how Democrats don't focus on year-round campaigning. And also when it comes to having a strong message and how they don't have any unity. But here's what the report does not say. It's 192 pages. What it does not say is how a small band of white Democratic consultants control the economics of the party. They are the ones who are getting rich. They are the ones who keep getting hired to run campaigns. They are the ones who make a ton of money, who own their second and third homes, have yachts and things along those lines, because they are making off like a fat rat from the Democratic Party. And they don't care about winning. It's about how much money can we pour into television and radio spots so they can get their cut. They freeze out other individuals, pollsters, strategists, media consultants who they don't know. Again, a small cabal of white strategists, they control the money in the Democratic Party. They don't want to hear new ways of campaigning. They don't want to put the money on the ground. They don't want to invest in Black-owned and Latino media because they get to reap the benefits. That's what also should be in the report. And the report should also name names. But they don't want to do that because it alienates those same media strategists. You want to win? Get rid of those white Democratic strategists, and then you'll start winning. I'm Roland Martin on the Black Information Network.
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5: Trending this hour. The feds are investigating an attack on a Texas woman as a possible hate crime. It happened in Longview, and police say it may have been motivated by support for Carmelo Anthony. Plus, Americans cannot sue pesticide companies. That's the new ruling from the Supreme Court. And while promoting his new book, U.S. Vice President J.D. Vance said that Sean Combs is not a Christian. But wait until you hear the title of Vance's new book. I'm Tammy Eswick, and that's what's trending.
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7: I literally tried everything.
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31: PPD is facing yet another setback ahead of his upcoming trial in the murder of Tupac Shakur. During a hearing in Las Vegas Tuesday, prosecutors and defense attorneys sparred over what evidence can be used in court. PPD's legal team is trying to block police interviews and passages from his book, Compton Street Legend, arguing they're protected under a prior agreement with the LAPD. Prosecutors counter that he voided any protection when he chose to publish the book. PPD has been behind bars since his September 2023 arrest, nearly 27 years after Tupac was fatally shot in a drive-by on the Las Vegas Strip. Elsewhere in entertainment, Lionel Richie fans are sending well wishes following a health scare on the opening night of his latest tour. The 77-year-old music icon cut his concert short in St. Paul, Minnesota after telling the crowd he felt dizzy while performing Dancing on the Ceiling. Richie briefly continued from the piano before taking an unscheduled break and ultimately ending the show early. Tour members say he was dealing with mild dehydration. He's currently on his Sing Along All Night Long tour with Earth, Wind, and Fire. Upcoming dates remain scheduled. With the latest in entertainment, I'm Morgan Wood on the Black Information Network.
2: The United States Senate has had a total of 12 black members, with the first being Hiram Rhodes Rebels, elected in 1870 during the Reconstruction era. Jim Crow and other disenfranchisement tactics led to a gap of nearly 90 years between the first and second U.S. black senators. In 1992, Carol Moseley Braun became the first black woman to serve in the U.S. Senate.
9: I don't know, maybe this is just my day to get to talk about race. Maybe I'm just lucky like that today.
2: Vice President Kamala Harris became the second black female to serve as a U.S. senator in 2017. Barack Obama was the fifth black senator and the first to be elected president of the United States.
10: Race is an issue that I believe this nation cannot afford to ignore right now.
2: While Georgia's Raphael Warnock is the latest black member of the U.S. Senate after his 2021 election. Black U.S. senators have made contributions to the country and paved the way for future generations of black leaders. And that's a fact. This is Mike Moore for the Black Information Network.
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12: Detroit, Michigan police say a 7-year-old boy is hospitalized in critical condition. This after being shot several times Wednesday night at a home on the city's west side. Deputy Chief Tiffany Stewart, who is black, says a man was also killed in the shooting that happened just after 9:30.
13: At this point in time, we do not have a lot of information regarding what occurred at this scene. Our 7-year-old was able to tell us that his name is Jacquees.
12: Police responded to the area of Burgess Street near Outer Drive and Finkel Avenue after getting several shot spotter alerts. Police say two victims were found several homes apart and about 18 shots were fired. So far, no suspects have been arrested.
11: Our next story is out of Los Angeles, California. Former Los Angeles Fire Department Chief Christian Crowley is now personally suing the city's black mayor, Karen Bass.
31: Kristen Crowley says Bass defamed her while campaigning for re-election. Crowley says Bass publicly damaged her reputation by blaming her for the city's issues during its response to the deadly Palisades fire. Bass fired Crowley in the aftermath of the deadly 2025 Palisades fire. The former chief sued the city in February, claiming Bass orchestrated a campaign of retaliation against her and removed her as chief to shift the blame and criticism Bass was taking for the fire and for being out of the country when the fire started. In the new lawsuit, Crowley argues the comments the mayor made on the campaign trail were false and aren't protected by government immunity. I'm Morgan Wood on the Black Information Network.
11: The city of Chicago is providing over $42 million in grant funding for 56 neighborhood development projects. Black Mayor Brandon Johnson says the grants will help spur economic growth.
14: With the grants issued today, we look forward to supporting the growth of small businesses, creating jobs, and adding to the vibrancy of our beloved communities.
11: The projects include a new city first responder training facility, a Dunning Sports Hall of Fame, and a Little Village Community Center. The funding was awarded through multiple competitive application processes led by the Department of Planning and Development earlier this year. Awardees were selected based on project viability, applicant experience, neighborhood needs, and other factors.
12: An Atlanta police officer will not face any charges stemming from a fatal shooting in 2024. The Fulton County District Attorney's Office will not press criminal charges against the officer Melvin Potter. Potter is accused of shooting and killing Devin Anderson while off duty outside a bar. The victim's mother reacting.
15: And in 2 years, what has happened? Nothing. I've been coming down here now. August gonna make 2 years.
12: Atlanta News First is reporting at last check. Melvin Potter remains a member of the Atlanta Police Department in a non-enforcement status. And finally, Learning and Educational Solutions recently celebrated its 10th anniversary with a community block party in Harlem, New York, showcasing its mantra, helping black youth beat the odds. They emphasize the importance of providing support systems for young people to succeed academically and professionally. I'm Mike Moore, along with Nicole Deal, on your home for 24/7 News, the Black Information Network.
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4: 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Most homeowners' insurance will pay for sudden accidents like a busted pipe, but lots of everyday water problems fall into a gray area that leaves homeowners paying for costly repairs out of pocket. For example, a neglected roof that leaks, old plumbing that leaks, or worn-out appliances. These items are often considered maintenance issues rather than emergencies, meaning your insurance company may not pay for the repairs. Sewer backups are another major risk, and most policies exclude them unless you have a special endorsement.

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1: Three black children are dead and their mother facing serious charges. In Fayetteville, North Carolina, 31-year-old Macon Simone Scott reportedly led police on a high-speed chase, ending with a devastating crash that killed her three young children. Investigators say she sped away from officers at 111 miles per hour, lost control, and slammed into a tree. Scott and two children were ejected. Two children died at the scene, and the third child died at the hospital. The three boys are ages 3, 6, and 8. She is now charged with multiple felonies, including involuntary manslaughter.
0: Two catastrophic earthquakes in Venezuela leaves at least 164 people dead and nearly 1,000 injured. South Florida's Venezuelan community is racing to help. Here's Secretary of State Marco Rubio, who is from Florida, speaking from Bahrain.
2: The most immediate need, the one they need right now, is search and rescue. That's the one they need immediately, because you got to get people out of that rubble within 48 hours or they won't survive.
0: Unfortunately, the death toll is expected to rise. In Chicago, Illinois, the topic of teen takeovers is at the forefront of a recent city council meeting, but this time, some black teens spoke for themselves.
3: Several teens testified before the Subcommittee on Youth Employment yesterday in a mostly empty chamber. The lack of attendance did not cause young people to hold back.
4: They took all the free spaces from us, and they expect us not to go to the beach or go downtown. But there's nowhere for us to connect or meet new people.
3: The hearing was led by Alderman Jesse Fuentes. She says this is the first of many conversations that could help create legislation and funding for after-hour spaces. I'm Perry Williams.
1: President Donald Trump's Great American State Fair is underway in the nation's capital. It's a 16-day event to honor America's 250th anniversary. Trump hosted Wednesday night's kickoff celebration at D.C.'s National Mall, declaring that America is back. I'm Nicole Deal, along with Mike Moore, on your home for Black News First, the Black Information Network. Your Washington Roundup is next.
5: The Supreme Court is siding with President Trump in two major immigration rulings that could impact hundreds of thousands of people in the U.S. On Thursday, the court allowed the administration to restart a policy turning back asylum seekers before they enter the country, a measure first used under President Obama. In a separate ruling, the court also cleared the way to end temporary protected status for migrants from Haiti and Syria, a program created for people from countries facing conflict or disaster. The decision could roughly affect 350,000 Haitians and about 6,000 Syrians, many of whom have lived and worked in the U.S. for years. Advocates say the move could hit black migrant communities especially hard, raising concerns over housing, jobs, and long-term legal status. That's your Washington Roundup. I'm Morgan Wood, your White House correspondent in Washington, D.C. on the Black Information Network, BINnews.com, your home for Black News First.
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7: This is Esther Dillard with another spotlight on Black excellence. Tyler Perry is one of the most successful figures in the entertainment industry. Born in New Orleans, Louisiana in 1969, Emmett Perry Jr. endured a difficult childhood marked by poverty and abuse. After changing his name and moving to Atlanta in 1992, Tyler Perry began writing and producing stage plays that became highly successful.
8: All you gotta do is take an R&B song, put Jesus in it, and it's a gospel song.
7: What? It was also during that time that he created his signature character, the iconic Mabel Medea Simmons.
9: Yea, though she walked in the valley with the shadow of Little Red Riding Hood and the Three Bears.
7: With an estimated net worth of over $1 billion, Tyler Perry is also a generous philanthropist, having donated millions to such causes as education, civil rights, and disaster relief. And another shining example of black excellence. I'm Esther Dillard on the Black Information Network.
10: I'm Tammy Eswick with BIN News Now. We start in St. Tammany Parish, Louisiana, where White Sheriff Randy Smith was forced to resign, part of a plea deal, after he choked out a man who was a huge critic of his in the middle of a restaurant. Court documents say the sheriff had had multiple drinks before Fox 8 says he was egged on by Bell's bondsman, who also drove him home in the cop's car. Some black residents say the fact that he wasn't arrested immediately shows proof that there are two systems of justice in America.

0: that Prince had a major crush on her and she was already seeing someone, so she felt it was best if she declined the record.
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4: I'm Mike Stevens on your home for black news first, the Black Information Network. Police say it would have been better to call an ambulance or police rather than pulling out cell phone cameras to capture a fight between two black women. Maybe it would have saved a life. Police say the stabbing death of the victim took place during a pre-planned fight in mostly black North Philadelphia, and it had to do with a dispute over the father of one of the women's babies. And people nearby hearing about what happened have their own questions.
5: What would be that important that you have to take it that far? That was a crowd. So nobody interfered?
4: The video shows people standing around recording before, during, and after the attack. Now police are calling for the killer to turn herself in. The question some have in the mostly black Oak Cliff neighborhood of Dallas is, if it had happened in a white community, would it have been handled differently? We told you about the deadly apartment complex gas explosion about a month ago. By now, residents say the repairs should be finished, but they're not, leaving black people living there, telling NBC 5 television that's a problem.
6: We got to take cold showers. I may want to fix something on my oven and I can't do it.
4: The gas provider says it can't turn the gas back on because the apartment complex owns the gas lines, and they have to still be repaired and tested, which is taking more time than many think it should. Well, there's a new scam that may be coming to a phone near you. The caller threatens to cut off your power and sends a barcode or QR code for you to pay for outstanding bills at a local store. So far this year, the thieves have gotten away with $200,000 with that scam. I'm Mike Stevens on the Black Information Network. Now your local news.
7: I'm Timmy Eswick on your home for Black News First, Dallas's BIN 1630 and 970, the Black Information Network. A black man is in jail after police charged him with the murder of his 9-year-old daughter. Investigators arrested 35-year-old Marquise Anderson Wednesday. Let me take you back to February. That's when officers say they found the girl unconscious on the floor. She later died at a local hospital. The Tarrant County Medical Examiner's Office says her injuries were caused by blunt force trauma. According to Fox 4 Dallas, doctors found extensive bruising across the child's body. Fox 4 also says an arrest affidavit for Anderson shows he told cops he hit his daughter with a belt multiple times before she collapsed. J.P. Morgan in Plano says they're laying off over 200 employees, mostly in the fraud department. It comes as the Plano campus is in the middle of a consolidation. The New York-based financial giant says it doesn't release demographic breakdowns for specific office sites, but Yahoo News says the company employs over 12,000 people in Plano and reports a global workforce where approximately 14% of employees are black or African American. For more information on these stories, plus international, national, state, and local news impacting the black community, listen to the Black Information Network on the iHeartRadio app or log on to BINnews.com. 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
9: 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U.S. Open champion in history.
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22: 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We're not just chasing headlines, we're holding power accountable and lifting up the stories that others overlooked. 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That's why we're here. 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
24: Cell phones have been an integral part of connecting our modern world. But did you know a Black nuclear engineer pioneered the technology for them? Henry Thomas Sampson was born in 1934 in Jackson, Mississippi. He earned his bachelor's degree in chemical engineering from Purdue University in 1956, followed by his master's degree from UCLA in 1961 and his PhD shortly after. In 1971, Henry Sampson created the Gamma Electric Cell. It's a device which produced long-lasting power to satellites. Sampson's innovation caught the attention of the Motorola Company, which then placed his patented technology into their telephones. This eventually led to the very first telephone calls being made using cell phones. Henry Sampson passed on June 4th, 2015. His genius and Black excellence helped create the globally connected world we share today. This is Tammy Eswick for the Black Information Network.
25: 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I'm Mike Strautmanis, and my history lives here.
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7: Here's what's trending this hour. Detroit police say a man is dead after they say he shot at officers trying to serve a search warrant. Plus, happening now, the majority Black city of Jackson is fighting to keep its airport in federal court. And
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7: That spinning wheel, written by Canadian singer David Clayton Thomas. His publicist says he passed away peacefully at a Toronto hospital. He was 84 years old. I'm Tammy Eswick, and that's what's trending.
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27: Gospel legend Fred Hammond is set to bring music and ministry to one of the biggest stages in HBCU culture this fall. This comes as Hammond has been announced as the headliner for the Gospel Explosion at the 2026 Gulf Coast Challenge in Mobile, Alabama, kicking off a full weekend of events built around HBCU football, culture, and community. The Grammy-winning artist is scheduled to perform Thursday, October 1st, launching a multi-day lineup that includes a college and career fair, a team luncheon, and additional HBCU-themed entertainment.

0: leading up to the game on Saturday. Organizers say the event is designed to blend faith, education, and Black college pride, giving students and fans a full cultural experience beyond the field. The Gulf Coast Challenge features Jackson State taking on Alabama A&M at Ladd Peebles Stadium on October 3rd. With the latest in HBCU news, I'm Morgan Wood on the Black Information Network.
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4: I'm Bill Black with another Bet You Didn't Know music fact. Okay, today I'm going to drop facts on you, but I'm not going

So when brother number one was putting together his fourth album, he was accepting submissions of songs. Enter brother number two. Brother number two submits a song for brother number one's album, but brother number one says, uh-uh, that's trash.

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1: You know, I have to say I'm a little bit of an old school at heart. Like, I just can't help it. I really, really like listening to old school music. It makes me feel good. But let's see, all my God kids love Taylor Swift so much. Like, you have to hear the way that they sing this song. They're like, you have to listen, Gma, to the song. And look, and can I buy it? And can I get it? So it's definitely some Taylor Swift happening around me going on. And she's super cool. I also really appreciate the way that she writes music and plays music and everything. So she's dope. I like ASAP Rocky. I like ASAP Ferg, too. So, yeah, there's a lot of things I'm into.
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6: Welcome to Hope Has an Address. I'm Bree Wood for the Black Information Network. Today, we're wrapping up a historic moment on Chicago's South Side, the grand opening of the Obama Presidential Center, a space designed to inspire, educate, and empower generations to come. I had the opportunity to be there on the ground, witnessing not just the unveiling of a center, but the continuation of a legacy rooted in community, culture, and hope. The energy throughout the campus was undeniable, from the architecture to the storytelling woven into every corner. This is more than just a presidential library. It's a living, breathing hub for civic engagement. That sense of purpose was felt throughout the day, especially among those closest to the Obama family. I caught up with Craig Robinson, former First Lady Michelle Obama's brother, who reflected on what this moment means, not just for their family, but for communities across the country.
7: I think each person will take

0: afford to live in Hyde Park or go to the museum, you can come and use this place. So that's the message.
1: And while the center honors the past, it's also about policy, progress, and the people shaping what comes next. Congressman Ted Lieu of California was among those in attendance, and he noted the broader national impact of this space and why its message resonates far beyond Chicago.
2: I'm thrilled to be here at the opening of the Obama Presidential Center. President Obama was one of the best presidents America has ever had. He brought the country together. This center is a very unifying center, and I urge everyone in America to come to Southside Chicago and visit the beautiful center. It's a huge campus.
1: Of course, culture plays a vital role in storytelling, and that includes the food. Chef Cliff Rome, the culinary mind behind the Obama Presidential Center's dining experience, is bringing flavor, history, and identity to every plate served on campus. I asked him about the vision behind the menu and how food connects visitors to the story being told here.
3: Being here,
4: yes,
3: being part of history,
4: okay,
3: I can accept anything better.
4: I just want to know what you feel is the best part about the Obama Presidential Center. Is it going to give people the hope?
3: The best part about it is that it's here.
4: Yes.
3: Right, that's it.
1: From the exhibits to the conversations to the cuisine, every detail is intentional. And as the celebrations continue, one voice in particular captured the spirit of the moment in a powerful way. Hip-hop legend and actor LL Cool J shared what the Obama Presidential Center means to him and why he believes its opening is significant for people across the U.S.
5: People in the United States of America come in here to see something that is profound and inspiring in perpetuity. And it's not about nostalgia, it's about moving forward. And I think that's important because leadership isn't only about leading today, it's about inspiring the future leaders, right?
4: Yes.
5: And getting them to think more, dream more, learn, want to learn more, want to do more. And so that's what I think this is accomplishing.
1: At its core, the Obama Presidential Center is about access. Access to knowledge, access to opportunity, and access to a vision that reminds people, especially young people, that their voice matters. It's a place where history isn't just remembered, it's activated. Where stories aren't just told, they're lived. And where hope truly has an address. And the door is finally open. For those who walk through its doors, the message is clear. You belong here, and your future is worth building. Tickets for the Obama Presidential Center are completely sold out, but more tickets will be available beginning in July. Visit Obama.org for more details. The Obama Foundation is a nonprofit collaborator of the Black Information Network. I'm Bree Wood for the Black Information Network.
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8: In 2019, marine scientists discovered the remains of the Clotilda at the bottom of Alabama's Mobile River. The Clotilda is believed to be the last known intact U.S. slave ship. In 1860, the Clotilda smuggled 110 Africans to Alabama, decades after the importation of slaves was outlawed in the United States. To hide the crime, the ship's captain, William Foster, burned and sunk the ship. Surviving ancestors of that final harrowing journey went on to establish Africa Town, which still exists today. In her best-selling book, Barracoon, released in 2018, Zora Neale Hurston tells the story of Cudjoe Lewis, the last enslaved African on the Clotilda. The book details Lewis's experiences aboard the slave ship and his role in founding Africa Town. Lewis died in 1935 at the age of 94. Africa Town and the Clotilda are an intricate part of the national conversation about reparations, highlighting the lasting legacy of this dark chapter in American history. I'm Andrea Coleman on the Black Information Network.
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9: I'm Mike Stevens on your home for Black News First, the Black Information Network. Police in mostly Black Detroit say they saw a significant spike in youth curfew violations during a recent fireworks show with about 180 incidents reported in one night alone. A temporary curfew required anybody under 18 to be accompanied by an adult between 8 at night and 6 in the morning. Black Police Chief Todd Bettison told city leaders, parents who can't afford fines have the option to take a special class that will teach them how to better keep an eye on their kids, hopefully preventing more of these types of incidents that are happening way too often in Black communities across the country.
10: They can go through parental responsibility, course training, et cetera, different avenues for the juveniles. But 36th District Court really works on addressing the root cause of the problem.
9: The number of violations marks a sharp increase compared to recent months, which saw just over 100 in April and fewer than that in May, raising concerns about enforcement during large events. The FBI is offering a sizable reward for information from a Juneteenth celebration shooting in North Charlotte, North Carolina. Four people were killed when the gunfire started 6 years ago. Close to 400 people were attending a block party at the time of the shooting. The investigation is still going on after all these years. The Bureau is now offering up to $30,000 for information leading to an arrest and conviction. Chicago's black mayor, Brandon Johnson, says he supports a new Department of Gun Violence Prevention, which was proposed earlier this week by black faith and community leaders. It all comes after at least 33 people were shot and six died last weekend in Chicago. I'm Mike Stevens on the Black Information Network. Now your local news.
11: I'm Timmy Eswick on your home for Black News First. Dallas's BIN 1630 and 970, the Black Information Network. A black man is in jail after police charged him with the murder of his 9-year-old daughter. Investigators arrested 35-year-old Marquise Anderson Wednesday. Let me take you back to February. That's when officers say they found the girl unconscious on the floor. She later died at a local hospital. The Tarrant County Medical Examiner's Office says her injuries were caused by blunt force trauma. According to Fox 4 Dallas, doctors found extensive bruising across the child's body. Fox 4 also says an arrest affidavit for Anderson shows he told cops he hit his daughter with a belt multiple times before she collapsed. Well, J.P. Morgan in Plano says they're laying off over 200 employees, mostly in the fraud department. It comes as the Plano campus is in the middle of a consolidation. The New York-based financial giant says it doesn't release demographic breakdowns for specific office sites, but Yahoo News says the company employs over 12,000 people in Plano and reports a global workforce where approximately 14% of employees are black or African-American. For more information on these stories, plus international, national, state, and local news impacting the black community, listen to the Black Information Network on the iHeartRadio app or log on to BINnews.com. 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
13: Imagine you're walking down the street in New York City. 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
15: This is apology. 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
13: What would you apologize for?
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13: This is the story of that phone line.
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13: From Wondery, the makers of The Shrink Next Door and Jacked, comes The Apology Line.
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28: 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Your dungeon or mine.
13: I'm Marissa Bridge. For 15 years, I watched the Apology Line grow. And I saw Mr. Apology unravel.
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0: Karen Bass is among those calling for reform at the LAPD after the release of a disturbing video showing a family dog being fatally shot.
6: For and by the black community.
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2: The family of Stacey Abrams, black voting rights activist, lawyer, and former Georgia House of Representatives, posted on social media the death of her father.
6: Black News First.
3: The opinions, beliefs, and viewpoints expressed in this commentary are those of the author and do not necessarily represent those of BIN and its founding partners and employees.
4: I'm James T. Harris, and I have something to say. One of the questions nobody in politics seems willing to answer is a simple one. What exactly is the value of diversity? No, seriously, explain it. We're constantly told diversity is our strength. We're told it must be protected. We're told communities, schools, businesses, and even entire countries should reorganize themselves around it. Fine. But if it's so valuable, why can't anyone explain the value in plain English? Instead, the conversation usually turns into guilt. If you ask questions, you're accused of intolerance. If you point out problems, you're told you're attacking an entire group of people. If a policy isn't working, you're expected to ignore the evidence and repeat the slogan. That's not persuasion. That's intimidation. The real issue isn't diversity. The real issue is whether leaders are willing to be honest about the costs and consequences of their decisions. If a government brings in people faster than communities can absorb them, that's a policy problem. If crime rises and officials refuse to discuss who is committing it and why, that's a leadership problem. If citizens feel less safe but are told to keep quiet because the facts might be politically inconvenient, that's a trust problem. And here's what drives people crazy. Every problem gets redefined so nobody can solve it. A cultural problem becomes an economic problem. A crime problem becomes a mental health problem. A failed policy becomes a communications problem. Anything except admitting that maybe the people in charge made a mistake. The public isn't asking for perfection. They're asking for honesty. If diversity is so valuable, explain the benefits and be honest about the challenges. If immigration is necessary, explain the limits and enforce the rules. If public safety matters, stop treating facts like hate speech, because citizens shouldn't be expected to sacrifice safety, stability, or common sense simply because a politician believes a slogan is more important than reality. I'm James T. Harris for the Black Information Network.
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11: Trending this hour. The feds are investigating an attack on a Texas woman as a possible hate crime. It happened in Longview, and police say it may have been motivated by support for Carmelo Anthony. Plus, Americans cannot sue pesticide companies. That's the new ruling from the Supreme Court. And while promoting his new book, U.S. Vice President J.D. Vance said that Sean Combs is not a Christian. But wait until you hear the title of Vance's new book. I'm Tammy Eswick, and that's what's trending.
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8: 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The move comes after Williams recently returned to competition following 4 years away from the profession.
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8: 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Hit your sports at 14 and 44 past each and every hour. I'm Ray Harris on the Black Information Network.
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2: In another update, Atlanta radio and TV personality Big Tigger is back in the headlines, but this time for legal trouble. He was reportedly arrested in Atlanta on June 20th, facing charges of battery and third-degree cruelty to children, and later released after posting $10,000 bond, according to reports. This comes just weeks after his wife, Alicia Brown, shared a troubling social media post showing bruises on her face, which raised concerns and led to a police investigation. Tigger has denied the allegations, calling them false, and asks for privacy as the situation plays out, and for now, authorities haven't released many additional details, but he did thank his supporters upon his release. And Jay-Z is celebrating a major legal win in his ongoing battle with attorney Tony Busby after a Texas judge dismissed all claims against Roc Nation tied to lawsuits from Busby's former clients. The judge ruled the court didn't have jurisdiction over Jay-Z's company, meaning the case can't move forward in Texas, at least for now. The lawsuits were part of a larger legal feud connected to past allegations that Jay-Z has denied. Busby says he plans to appeal. With the latest in entertainment at 17 and 47 minutes past each hour, I'm Bree Wood on the Black Information Network, your home for Black news first.
3: On December 9th, 1946 in Philadelphia, Howard Stanley Frankie Beverly was born. In 1970, he would form the group Raw Soul, which later was renamed Maze. Under the mentorship of Marvin Gaye, Frankie Beverly and Maze would go on to give us 9 gold albums. Frankie Beverly and Maze's live experience was more like a party than a concert. Dressed in his signature all white, crowds would stand at their feet and sing to the top of their lungs.
4: Ooh, and pain. I like sunshine and rain.
3: Sadly, on September 10th, 2024, Frankie Beverly left us with hits for lifetimes to come.

0: get loud, to show up, and to make their voices heard and to say the names of all of our brothers and sisters whose lives have been taken by injustice and by police violence.
1: The National Oceanic and Atmospheric Administration says the number of tornadoes in Mississippi have grown, and the state now ranks the second for tornadic activity. I'm not saying I told you so, but I've told you that there is a tornado alley in Mississippi that no one talks about. The Magnolia State is now seeing twice its usual count for this time of year. The Storm Prediction Center says Mississippi has had 83 tornadoes in 2026. A 23-year-old black man in New Orleans is now the first person in Louisiana to get gene therapy and cure his sickle cell disease. Fox 8 says about 3,000 people have sickle cell disease in the state, a blood disorder that blocks small blood vessels, causing severe pain and organ damage in some cases. Doctors say Cressy doesn't have the disease in his system anymore. Fox 8 caught up with him at the bell ringing ceremony at Manning Family Hospital.
2: This entire journey was the hardest thing I've done in my life.
1: 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I'm Tammy Eswick on your home for Black News First, the Black Information Network. Now here's your Washington Roundup.
3: The federal judge overseeing the Kennedy Center lawsuit is requesting a status report from the center's administrators. Last week, the judge issued a directive ordering Kennedy Center administrators to provide an update on the arts complex's immediate plans regarding center operations, programming, and the purpose, as well as status of the tarp and scaffolding visible at the front of the facility. Administrators were given 3 days to provide the information. The Supreme Court is handing a major legal victory to the agrochemical company Monsanto and its parent company Bayer. Justices have restricted Americans' ability to sue pesticide makers over alleged health harms stemming from their products. This in a 7-2 ruling. It reined in thousands of lawsuits pursued in state courts that accused Bayer of failing to warn users that the active ingredient in its Roundup weed killer causes cancer. And that's your Washington Roundup. I'm Mike Moore on your home for 24/7 News, the Black Information Network.
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5: People will come, Ray. Most definitely come.
6: Born in Mississippi in 1931, James Earl Jones would become a powerful symbol of resilience and excellence. From the Great White Hope to voicing Darth Vader.
7: No, I am the father.
6: Jones' resonant voice and commanding presence helped him become one of the most distinguished actors of his generation. Crediting poetry and acting for helping him overcome a childhood stutter, his Broadway debut would come in 1957. Winning his first Tony Award in 1968, he would go on to join a select group of entertainers by also winning a Grammy, Emmy, and Oscar, or EGOT. His impact so powerful, the Court Theater on Broadway was renamed after him in 2022. Breaking barriers in Hollywood and theater at a time when opportunities for black actors were limited.
8: Go through life worried if somebody liked you or not. You best make sure that they are doing right by you.
6: James Earl Jones' success and legacy are a source of inspiration and pride for the black community. Rest in power, James Earl Jones.
1: I'm Tammy Eswick with BIN News Now. We started in St. Tammany Parish, Louisiana, where white sheriff Randy Smith was forced to resign, part of a plea deal, after he choked out a man who was a huge critic of his in the middle of a restaurant. Court documents say the sheriff had had multiple drinks before Fox 8 says he was egged on by Bail's bondsman, who also drove him home in the cop's car. Some black residents say the fact that he wasn't arrested immediately shows proof that there are two systems of justice in America. Here's D.A. Colin Sims.
9: Why do agree to a plea?
10: Yeah.
9: Because it secured his immediate resignation.
1: Well, the Floyd Mayweather Jr. fight this weekend canceled over the champ being sued by a promoter. CSI claims that it paid Mayweather $4.5 million to exclusively promote fights with Manny Pacquiao and Mike Tyson. Finally, the wife of Big Tigger slapped him with a protective order following abuse allegations. Get BIN News Now on demand 24/7 on the iHeartRadio app.
4: I'm Vanessa Tyler on the Black Information Network, your home for Black News First. The highly anticipated Obama Presidential Center has wrapped its first week open to the public. It's booked, it's packed, it's

0: Must see. Last check. It will be at least until October when tickets are available.
1: And I'm so honored to meet you, Mr. Buddy Guy.
2: Well, thank you.
0: Jazz icon Buddy Guy has a music club in Chicago. The title, appropriately named Buddy Guy's Legends, located downtown near the huge Hilton Chicago Hotel, a perfect spot to attract all the people visiting the Obama Presidential Center. Buddy Guy says he played at the White House for the Obamas.
2: You know, I played in the White House for three different presidents, but me and B.B. King played music for him in the White House. He brought me in, and his wife was come up in Hyde Park, and a friend of hers knew me when I was living in Hyde Park.
0: For Buddy Guy, like for many black people, the whole Obama legacy is so deeply personal, especially here in Chicago.
2: And to have something like this happen for a black person, you know, at least we're getting something, because it took us a long time for black people to be recognized as much as a white man.
0: Buddy Guy came up during a different time in America. He sees any black achievement as a step forward for the entire race.
2: Well, you know, I'm very proud of that. You know, when you call me off like this, I almost feel like crying, because I'll be 90 years old next month. And I never dreamed of being interviewed by you or whoever else, by some black person that high in office, because you didn't dream of that when I was in my teens or 20s.
0: He grew up a long way from Chicago, born in Lettsworth, Louisiana in 1936 to a sharecropping family. He made his first guitar out of a piece of wood, some nails, and some hairpins. He was 13 years old. The story goes on. Eventually, he was able to buy a used guitar. It had only two strings.
2: I was born on a farm in a little place called Lettsworth, Louisiana. And I said, picking cotton in Louisiana, Lettsworth, Louisiana, is a long way for picking a guitar in the White House.
0: I was lucky to catch him in his Chicago club while in town covering the Obama Presidential Center opening. He is an icon here and still performing. He just announced his summer tour to celebrate his 90th birthday. Buddy Guy is undergoing a resurgence, an introduction to a new generation of fans.
3: You twins? Nah, we cousins.
0: Due to his cameo at the end of the Oscar-winning hit movie Sinners. In fact, he recorded the song Traveling for the four-time Academy Award-winning film. Buddy Guy tells me what has motivated him all his life.
2: And last but not least, my mother told me before she passed away.
0: Right down to his signature polka dots. Look for them on his guitar's clothes. It's a symbol, a way to honor his late mother, who gave him this advice for life.
2: Like I said, better late than never. And don't give up, because if you give up, you'll never make it. And Obama didn't do that. He kept on fighting. And if you keep fighting, you might win.
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7: I'm Big Sue on the Black Information Network. George Washington Carver, an agricultural scientist, inventor, and educator at Tuskegee University, sought to revitalize southern soil that had been stripped by cotton, a nitrogen-depleting crop. He developed a crop rotation method that alternated the cotton with legumes like peanuts that fixed nitrogen and other edible crops such as corn. This method increased the soil's productive capacity and also gave southern farmers another crop to produce and sell besides cotton, thus diversifying the market. In addition to crop rotation, Dr. Carver promoted the practice of using compost to reintroduce nutrients and add organic matter to the soil. He showed that using compost for soil revitalization increased its productivity by 100-fold compared with previous common methods. Using compost to build soil is a critical practice in organic farming and gardening today. And that's a fact. I'm Big Sue on the Black Information Network.
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8: I'm Mike Stevens on your home for Black News First, the Black Information Network. Police say it would have been better to call an ambulance or police rather than pulling out cell phone cameras to capture a fight between two black women. Maybe it would have saved a life. Police say the stabbing death of the victim took place during a pre-planned fight in mostly black North Philadelphia. and it had to do with a dispute over the father of one of the women's babies. And people nearby hearing about what happened have their own questions.
9: What would be that important that you have to take it that far? That was a crowd. So nobody interfered?
8: The video shows people standing around recording before, during, and after the attack. Now police are calling for the killer to turn herself in. The question some have in the mostly black Oak Cliff neighborhood of Dallas is, if it had happened in a white community, would it have been handled differently? We told you about the deadly apartment complex gas explosion about a month ago. By now, residents say the repairs should be finished, but they're not, leaving black people living there, telling NBC 5 television that's a problem.
10: We got to take cold showers. I may want to fix something on my oven and I can't do it.
8: The gas provider says it can't turn the gas back on because the apartment complex owns the gas lines, and they have to still be repaired and tested, which is taking more time than many think it should. Well, there's a new scam that may be coming to a phone near you. The caller threatens to cut off your power and sends a barcode or QR code for you to pay for outstanding bills at a local store. So far this year, the thieves have gotten away with $200,000 with that scam. I'm Mike Stevens on the Black Information Network. Now your local news.
11: I'm Tammy Eswick on your home for Black News First. Dallas's BIN 1630 and 970, the Black Information Network. A black man is in jail after police charged him with the murder of his 9-year-old daughter. Investigators arrested 35-year-old Marquise Anderson Wednesday. Let me take you back to February. That's when officers say they found the girl unconscious on the floor. She later died at a local hospital. The Tarrant County Medical Examiner's Office says her injuries were caused by blunt force trauma. According to Fox 4 Dallas, doctors found extensive bruising across the child's body. Fox 4 also says an arrest affidavit for Anderson shows he told cops he hit his daughter with a belt multiple times before she collapsed. Well, J.P. Morgan in Plano says they're laying off over 200 employees, mostly in the fraud department. It comes as the Plano campus is in the middle of a consolidation. The New York-based financial giant says it doesn't release demographic breakdowns for specific office sites, but Yahoo News says the company employs over 12,000 people in Plano and reports a global workforce where approximately 14% of employees are black or African American. For more information on these stories, plus international, national, state, and local news impacting the black community, listen to the Black Information Network on the iHeartRadio app or log on to BINnews.com. I'm Tammy Eswick on your home for Black News First, Dallas's BIN 1630 and 970, the Black Information Network.
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17: The opinions, beliefs and viewpoints expressed in this commentary are those of the author and do not necessarily represent those of BIN and its founding partners and employees.
18: I'm James T. Harris, and I have something to say. One of the questions nobody in politics seems willing to answer is a simple one. What exactly is the value of diversity? No, seriously, explain it. We're constantly told diversity is our strength. We're told it must be protected. We're told communities, schools, businesses, and even entire countries should reorganize themselves around it. Fine. But if it's so valuable, why can't anyone explain the value in plain English? Instead, the conversation usually turns into guilt. If you ask questions, you're accused of intolerance. If you point out problems, you're told you're attacking an entire group of people. If a policy isn't working, you're expected to ignore the evidence and repeat the slogan. That's not persuasion. That's intimidation. The real issue isn't diversity. The real issue is whether leaders are willing to be honest about the costs and consequences of their decisions. If a government brings in people faster than communities can absorb them, that's a policy problem. If crime rises and officials refuse to discuss who is committing it and why, that's a leadership problem. If citizens feel less safe but are told to keep quiet because the facts might be politically inconvenient, that's a trust problem. And here's what drives people crazy. Every problem gets redefined so nobody can solve it. A cultural problem becomes an economic problem. A crime problem becomes a mental health problem. A failed policy becomes a communications problem. Anything except admitting that maybe the people in charge made a mistake. The public isn't asking for perfection. They're asking for honesty. If diversity is so valuable, explain the benefits and be honest about the challenges. If immigration is necessary, explain the limits and enforce the rules. If public safety matters, stop treating facts like hate speech, because citizens shouldn't be expected to sacrifice safety, stability, or common sense simply because a politician believes a slogan is more important than reality. I'm James T. Harris for the Black Information Network.
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11: Here's what's trending this hour. Detroit police say a man is dead after they say he shot at officers trying to serve a search warrant. Plus, happening now, the majority Black city of Jackson is fighting to keep its airport in federal court. And
19: what goes up must come down.
11: That Spinning Wheel, written by Canadian singer David Clayton Thomas. His publicist says he passed away peacefully at a Toronto hospital. He was 84 years old. I'm Tania Swick, and that's what's trending.
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20: 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This comes as Hammond has been announced as the headliner for the Gospel Explosion at the 2026 Gulf Coast Challenge in Mobile, Alabama, kicking off a full weekend of events built around HBCU football, culture, and community. The Grammy-winning artist is scheduled to perform Thursday, October 1st, launching a multi-day lineup that includes a college and career fair, a team luncheon, and additional HBCU-themed entertainment leading up to the game on Saturday. Organizers say the event is designed to blend faith, education, and Black college pride, giving students and fans a full cultural experience beyond the field. The Gulf Coast Challenge features Jackson State taking on Alabama A&M at Ladd Peebles Stadium on October 3rd. With the latest in HBCU news, I'm Morgan Wood on the Black Information Network.
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23: Here are the top Usher songs you've thumbed up. Number 3, You Make Me Wanna.

0: Veronica says another life or death challenge is that hospitals lack beds and medicine and are ill-equipped to handle such a disaster. GOP Representative Mike Lawler of New York is calling for temporary legal protections for thousands of Haitian migrants. He's warning that the Supreme Court's ruling to end protections will create a crisis. The High Court ruling the Trump administration can remove thousands of Haitians and Syrians from temporary protected status. Lawler wrote on X that while he never disputed President Trump's ability to end TPS, he disagreed with ending the Haitian TPS designation. He said that conditions in Haiti are a humanitarian and political disaster, and says the U.S. first wants to root out the sources of violence, including gun and drug trafficking in Haiti. In order to improve conditions, Lawler says of the more than 350,000 lawful TPS holders from Haiti, roughly a third work in our healthcare system. The Supreme Court is expanding gun rights in a new ruling that has implications for California and the rest of the country. Justices voided a Hawaii law that required express authorization before carrying on places like restaurants and stores. San Diego attorney Dan Eaton says the ruling leans on recent Second Amendment decisions that favor broader access for permit holders.
1: But what the Supreme Court says is if you're going to regulate the right to keep and bear arms, you're going to have to pass a pretty heavy test, because we are not going to allow any kind of severe burdens on that right going forward.
0: He says states will now need to adjust their laws and more court fights are likely. Three Lesotho nationals are facing murder and attempted murder charges and appeared in the Johannesburg Magistrates Court in South Africa this week. They're among those believed to be responsible for a deadly mass shooting at an informal settlement in the city earlier this month where 13 people were killed. The national prosecuting attorney says the suspects were arrested on a tip by survivors. The motive for the attack has been linked to turf wars between illegal miners operating on abandoned shafts. Police said several suspects were dropped off at both entrances of the settlement and opened fire before hopping into a getaway vehicle. Stay informed, stay connected, and subscribe. 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
4: The slogan, "Be good or be gone," became the theater's motto. 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The Apollo Theater, a place where dreams are born, legends are made, and history is written. 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
8: I'm Mike Stevens on your home for Black News First, the Black Information Network. Police in mostly black Detroit say they saw a significant spike in youth curfew violations during a recent fireworks show, with about 180 incidents reported in one night alone. A temporary curfew required anybody under 18 to be accompanied by an adult between 8 at night and 6 in the morning. Black Police Chief Todd Bettison told city leaders parents who can't afford fines have the option to take a special class that will teach them how to better keep an eye on their kids, hopefully preventing more of these types of incidents that are happening way too often in black communities across the country.
9: They can go through parental responsibility, course training, et cetera, different avenues for the juveniles. But 36th District Court really works on addressing the root cause of the problem.
8: The number of violations marks a sharp increase compared to recent months, which saw just over 100 in April and fewer than that in May, raising concerns about enforcement during large events. The FBI is offering a sizable reward for information from a Juneteenth celebration shooting in North Charlotte, North Carolina. Four people were killed when the gunfire started 6 years ago. Close to 400 people were attending a block party at the time of the shooting. The investigation is still going on after all these years. The Bureau is now offering up to $30,000 for information leading to an arrest and conviction. Chicago's black mayor, Brandon Johnson, says he supports a new Department of Gun Violence Prevention, which was proposed earlier this week by black faith and community leaders. It all comes after at least 33 people were shot and six died last weekend in Chicago. I'm Mike Stevens on the Black Information Network. Now your local news.
5: I'm Timmy Eswick on your home for Black News First, Dallas's BIN 1630 and 970, the Black Information Network. A black man is in jail after police charged him with the murder of his 9-year-old daughter. Investigators arrested 35-year-old Marquise Anderson Wednesday. Let me take you back to February. That's when officers say they found the girl unconscious on the floor. She later died at a local hospital. The Tarrant County Medical Examiner's Office says her injuries were caused by blunt force trauma. According to Fox 4 Dallas, doctors found extensive bruising across the child's body. Fox 4 also says an arrest affidavit for Anderson shows he told cops he hit his daughter with a belt multiple times before she collapsed. Well, J.P. Morgan in Plano says they're laying off over 200 employees, mostly in the fraud department. It comes as the Plano campus is in the middle of a consolidation. The New York-based financial giant says it doesn't release demographic breakdowns for specific office sites, but Yahoo News says the company employs over 12,000 people in Plano and reports a global workforce where approximately 14% of employees are black or African American. For more information on these stories, plus international, national, state, and local news impacting the black community, listen to the Black Information Network on the iHeartRadio app or log on to BINnews.com. I'm Timmy Eswick on your home for Black News First, Dallas's BIN 1630 and 970, the Black Information Network.
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11: I'm Holly Fry.
10: And I'm Maria Tremarki.
11: And together, we're exploring the margins of history, and specifically at the intersection of history and true crime.
10: Our first season of the show is all about lady poisoners.
11: And history has not been kind to ladies. Women have been marginalized, they've been vilified, they're falsely accused, and often just plain misunderstood time and time again. But sometimes, women take power for themselves, and they make their voices heard. And sometimes, they do it through murder.
10: So poison's often been called a woman's weapon. And that's despite the fact that roughly two-thirds of the poisonings committed throughout history have been the work of men.
11: So Maria and I wanted to get our hands dirty and dig in and start looking at these women accused of using poison for nefarious means and try to figure out their motivations and see what patterns develop.
10: So we're going to cover everything from Caligula's sister Agrippina.
11: Was she a killer? Or was she just ambitious enough to seem automatically suspicious?
10: To a law made in 19th century England making it illegal for women to buy arsenic, which was just rat poison.
11: Even though it was men doing most of the killing through poison at the time.
10: To a 1920s Chicago case where Tilly Klimek was given a much harsher sentence than prettier women with similar rap sheets.
11: So the takeaway is if you're going to commit crime, be cute about it.
10: Yes.
11: Some of these women absolutely were guilty, but some of them were probably labeled as criminals when that was not the case.
10: And all of them were viewed through society's lens as sitting at this often sensationalized intersection of being both killers and the fairer sex.
11: But how many were truly villains, and how many were just misunderstood? Join us on Criminalia as we untangle their stories on the iHeartRadio app, Apple Podcasts, or wherever it is you listen.
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4: The family of Stacey Abrams, black voting rights activist, lawyer, and former Georgia House of Representatives, posted on social media the death of her father.
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5: Cell phones have been an integral part of connecting our modern world. But did you know a black nuclear engineer pioneered the technology for them? Henry Thomas Sampson was born in 1934 in Jackson, Mississippi. He earned his bachelor's degree in chemical engineering from Purdue University in 1956, followed by his master's degree from UCLA in 1961 and his PhD shortly after. In 1971, Henry Sampson created the Gamma Electric Cell. It's a device which produces long-lasting power to satellites. Sampson's innovation caught the attention of the Motorola Company, which then placed his patented technology into their telephones. This eventually led to the very first telephone calls being made using cell phones. Henry Sampson passed on June 4th, 2015. His genius and black excellence helped create the globally connected world we share today. This is Tammy Eswick for the Black Information Network.
14: 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I'm Mike Strautmanis, and my history lives here.
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10: Trending this hour. The feds are investigating an attack on a Texas woman as a possible hate crime. It happened in Longview, and police say it may have been motivated by support for Carmelo Anthony. Plus, Americans cannot sue pesticide companies. That's the new ruling from the Supreme Court. And while promoting his new book, U.S. Vice President J.D. Vance said that Sean Combs is not a Christian. But wait until you hear the title of Vance's new book. I'm Tammy Eswick, and that's what's trending.
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4: Highmark Stadium is a $2 billion open-air stadium and has more than 60,000 seats, natural grass, and will be the site where the Bills start their training camp in early August.
15: 32 yards,
4: before playing all of their home games at the new stadium. She's back.
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4: 44-year-old Serena Williams is now out of the rocking chair and will play in the singles tournament at Wimbledon. The move comes after Williams recently returned to competition following 4 years away from the profession.
16: Running, walking, biking, stair climber, like you name it, I did it.
4: Williams will play the both singles and doubles at Wimbledon, teaming up with older sister Venus Williams. Your sports at 14 and 44 past each and every hour. I'm Ray Harris on the Black Information Network.
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21: PPD is facing yet another setback ahead of his upcoming trial in the murder of Tupac Shakur. During a hearing in Las Vegas Tuesday, prosecutors and defense attorneys sparred over what evidence can be used in court. PPD's legal team is trying to block police interviews and passages from his book, Compton Street Legend, arguing they're protected under a prior agreement with the LAPD. Prosecutors counter that he voided any protection when he chose to publish the book. PPD has been behind bars since his September 2023 arrest, nearly 27 years after Tupac was fatally shot in a drive-by on the Las Vegas Strip. Elsewhere in entertainment, Lionel Richie fans are sending well wishes following a health scare on the opening night of his latest tour. The 77-year-old music icon cut his concert short in St. Paul, Minnesota after telling the crowd he felt dizzy while performing Dancing on the Ceiling. Richie briefly continued from the piano before taking an unscheduled break and ultimately ending the show early. Tour members say he was dealing with mild dehydration. He's currently on his Sing Along All Night Long tour with Earth, Wind, and Fire. Upcoming dates remain scheduled. With the latest in entertainment, I'm Morgan Wood on the Black Information Network.
22: 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We sit with elders who remember when Motown meant more than music, it meant movement. We walk with artists painting Black features on city walls. We vibe with DJs spinning house, hip-hop, and freedom into every mix. Black folks here cook love into casseroles, build businesses in blitz zones, and still show up at city council meetings wearing their Sunday best. Even through loss, protests, and isolation, we persist. We don't just make culture, we protect it and pass it forward. From Lake Erie to Lake Street, Black Midwesterners hold it down with heart and hustle. Our cold doesn't stop the fire, and our pride speaks softly, but it stands firm. With Black News First, I'm Katie Gray on the Black Information Network.
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24: Detroit, Michigan police say a 7-year-old boy is hospitalized in critical condition. This after being shot several times Wednesday night at a home on the city's west side. Deputy Chief Tiffany Stewart, who is Black, says a man was also killed in the shooting that happened just after 9:30.
25: At this point in time, we do not have a lot of information regarding what occurred at this scene. Our 7-year-old was able to tell us that his name is Jacquees.
24: Police responded to the area of Burgess Street near Outer Drive and Finkel Avenue after getting several ShotSpotter alerts. Police say two victims were found several homes apart and about 18 shots were fired. So far, no suspects have been arrested.
23: Our next story is out of Los Angeles, California. Former Los Angeles Fire Department Chief Christian Crowley is now personally suing the city's Black mayor, Karen Bass.
21: Kristen Crowley says Bass defamed her while campaigning for re-election. Crowley says Bass publicly damaged her reputation by blaming her for the city's issues during its response to the deadly Palisades fire. Bass fired Crowley in the aftermath of the deadly 2025 Palisades fire. The former chief sued the city in February, claiming Bass orchestrated a campaign of retaliation against her and removed her as chief to shift the blame and criticism Bass was taking for the fire and for being out of the country when the fire started. In the new lawsuit, Crowley argues the comments the mayor made on the campaign trail were false and aren't protected by government immunity. I'm Morgan Wood on the Black Information Network.
1: The city of Chicago is providing over $42 million in grant funding for 56 neighborhood development projects. Black Mayor Brandon Johnson says the grants will

0: help spur economic growth.
1: With the grants issued today, we look forward to supporting the growth of small businesses, creating jobs, and adding to the vibrancy of our beloved communities.
0: The projects include a new city first responder training facility, a Dunning Sports Hall of Fame, and a Little Village Community Center. The funding was awarded through multiple competitive application processes led by the Department of Planning and Development earlier this year. Awardees were selected based on project viability, applicant experience, neighborhood needs, and other factors.
2: An Atlanta police officer will not face any charges stemming from a fatal shooting in 2024. The Fulton County District Attorney's Office will not press criminal charges against the officer, Melvin Potter. Potter is accused of shooting and killing Devin Anderson while off duty outside a bar. The victim's mother reacting.
3: And in 2 years, what has happened? Nothing. I've been coming down here now. August gonna make 2 years.
2: Atlanta News First is reporting at last check. Melvin Potter remains a member of the Atlanta Police Department in a non-enforcement status. And finally, Learning and Educational Solutions recently celebrated its 10th anniversary with a community block party in Harlem, New York, showcasing its mantra, helping black youth beat the odds. They emphasize the importance of providing support systems for young people to succeed academically and professionally. I'm Mike Moore, along with Nicole Deal, on your home for 24/7 News, the Black Information Network.
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0: Does your homeowner's insurance policy cover water damage? Maybe you think that it does, but are you sure? Because if your home floods, that certainly would not be the best time to find out flooding is not covered. Believe it or not, some of the most common and most expensive types of water damage are not covered by standard home insurance policies. Most homeowners' insurance will pay for sudden accidents like a busted pipe, but lots of everyday water problems fall into a gray area that leaves homeowners paying for costly repairs out of pocket. For example, a neglected roof that leaks, old plumbing that leaks, or worn out appliances. These items are often considered maintenance issues rather than emergencies, meaning your insurance company may not pay for the repairs. Sewer backups are another major risk, and most policies exclude them unless you have a special endorsement. And if water enters your home from the outside, like due to heavy rain or snow melting, that is considered flooding, and that requires a separate flood insurance policy. Money News at 24 and 54 minutes past each hour. I'm Nicole Deal on your home for Black News First, the Black Information Network.
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0: Three black children are dead and their mother facing serious charges. In Fayetteville, North Carolina, 31-year-old Macon Simone Scott reportedly led police on a high-speed chase, ending with a devastating crash that killed her three young children. Investigators say she sped away from officers at 111 miles per hour, lost control, and slammed into a tree. Scott and two children were ejected. Two children died at the scene, and the third child died at the hospital. The three boys are ages 3, 6, and 8. She is now charged with multiple felonies, including involuntary manslaughter.
2: Two catastrophic earthquakes in Venezuela leaves

0: is testifying before the Subcommittee on Youth Employment yesterday in a mostly empty chamber. The lack of attendance did not cause young people to hold back.
1: They took all the free spaces from us, and they expect us not to go to the beach or go downtown. But there's nowhere for us to connect or meet new people.
0: The hearing was led by Alderman Jesse Fuentes. She says this is the first of many conversations that could help create legislation and funding for after-hour spaces. I'm Perry Williams.
2: President Donald Trump's Great American State Fair is underway in the nation's capital. It's a 16-day event to honor America's 250th anniversary. Trump hosted Wednesday night's kickoff celebration at D.C.'s National Mall, declaring that America is back. I'm Nicole Deal, along with Mike Moore, on your home for Black News First, the Black Information Network. Your Washington Roundup is next.
3: The Supreme Court is siding with President Trump in two major immigration rulings that could impact hundreds of thousands of people in the U.S. On Thursday, the court allowed the administration to restart a policy turning back asylum seekers before they enter the country, a measure first used under President Obama. In a separate ruling, the court also cleared the way to end temporary protected status for migrants from Haiti and Syria, a program created for people from countries facing conflict or disaster. The decision could roughly affect 350,000 Haitians and about 6,000 Syrians, many of whom have lived and worked in the U.S. for years. Advocates say the move could hit Black migrant communities especially hard, raising concerns over housing, jobs, and long-term legal status. That's your Washington Roundup. I'm Morgan Wood, your White House correspondent in Washington, D.C. on the Black Information Network, BINnews.com, your home for Black News First.
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5: In the Bay, Black culture isn't just lived, it's protected. At the Black Information Network, we document the resistance, reinvention, and realness that makes the Bay Area a Black cultural capital. In Oakland, history still breathes through murals of Huey Newton and the echoes of E-40. In Richmond, aunties still cook red beans on Sundays, and grandkids still get lined up with clippers in the kitchen. In San Francisco, you'll find poets hosting open mics in places where jazz never died. We uplift community gardens started by Black teachers. We follow youth groups organizing art shows that double as healing circles. Speak to parents fighting for their children's right to learn Black history in public schools. Yes, the Bay has changed, but our culture hasn't. From the steps of Lake Mirage, tech hubs run by Black coders, we see a new generation building while honoring the past. This isn't just a region, it's a reclamation, and the Black Bay is still here. With Black News First, this is Doug Davis on the Black Information Network.
6: Timmy Eswick with BIN News Now. Forbes says the White House is aggressively denying that President Donald Trump received a special weight loss drug from Eli Lilly. It comes after California Democratic Representative Ted Lieu and Pete Aguilar accused the president of being this person.
7: There's a report saying that one person in America got this special new drug. It was a 79-year-old person who's very high profile, and this drug can only be given to someone under the compassionate use provision, meaning you do that if someone basically has a terminal illness.
6: To Louisiana, where the governor signed a new executive order requiring data centers that use large amounts of energy to help keep the grid stable. Basically, it means data centers have to keep their own lights on and can't pass those costs off to residents. Happening today, $489 million is up for grabs in tonight's Mega Millions drawing. Get BIN News Now on demand 24/7 on the iHeartRadio app.
8: I'm Kevin Brown on your home for 24/7 News, the Black Information Network. The U.S. is sending crews and supplies to Venezuela following a pair of powerful, deadly earthquakes that toppled buildings and left many trapped under rubble. Speaking in Bahrain, Secretary of State Marco Rubio says help is on the way.
9: We're already deploying a search and rescue teams from Fairfax County, Virginia, and Los Angeles. There'll be some others we'll add. That's their most immediate need right now, is search and rescue efforts.
8: At least 164 people are dead, with that number expected to rise, and almost 1,000 people are reported injured as a result of the magnitude 7.2 and 7.5 quakes. Rubio says search and rescue teams from Virginia and California have already been deployed to Caracas.

0: They have a bunch of collapsed buildings, and so they'll need a lot of help in terms of digging through that. The airport there is badly damaged, so we'll have to rely on the Department of War to deploy assets there.
1: The feds are investigating the attack of a Texas woman as a possible hate crime. Police in Longview say they're taking serious reports that the attack was motivated by support for Carmelo Anthony, whose murder conviction has inspired a movement of people challenging the jury's decision.
2: We don't let anger become retaliation, and we do not let social media become judge and jury.
1: Officer LaDarian Brown announced that they've made an arrest but did not release details. The victim, in a post to social media, claims her attackers were looking to target the smallest white girl they could find. Officer Brown says they're investigating reports that the attackers were shouting, "Free Carmelo." A former federal inmate from Talladega, Alabama, is one of 12 charged in what prosecutors call the largest prison drone smuggling case in U.S. history. The federal indictment shows the operation used a closed Macon daycare center as its headquarters to store and package contraband. The DOJ says 51-year-old James Phillips used a smuggled cell phone behind bars to help coordinate drone drops at prisons where he was being held, including the federal lockup in Talladega. The network used heavy payload drones to fly smuggled goods into prisons across 8 states. Phillips faces a federal conspiracy charge and up to 5 additional years in prison. Lionel Richie is reported to have been taken to a hospital after feeling dizzy on stage. TMZ says paramedics met Richie backstage at his concert in St. Paul, Minnesota, and took him to the hospital by ambulance as a precaution. It happened while Richie performed, dancing on the ceiling, about an hour into his performance. He then sat down to play 3 times a lady before taking an unplanned intermission. The concert was the opening night of the 77-year-old's tour. For more news impacting the black community, listen to the Black Information Network on the iHeartRadio app or log on to BINnews.com. 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I'm Kevin Brown on your home for black news first, the Black Information Network.
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5: 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This is a city of slabs, screws, soul food, and self-made empires. Where Beyonce learned to sing. Where Megan told you to boss up. Where Big Mo and DJ Screw slowed the city down to match its heart rate. We visit local shops on Alameda, where barbers serve as therapists. 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Black Houston is spiritual and entrepreneurial, and even as the skyline rises and developers creep in, the soul of Black Houston holds steady. Because in the words of our elders, if you don't see us, you're not looking. I'm Nicole Deal with Black News First on the Black Information Network.
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1: I'm Mike Stevens on your home for black news first, the Black Information Network. Police say it would have been better to call an ambulance or police rather than pulling out cell phone cameras to capture a fight between 2 black women. Maybe it would have saved a life. Police say the stabbing death of the victim took place during a pre-planned fight in mostly black North Philadelphia, and it had to do with a dispute over the father of one of the women's babies. And people nearby hearing about what happened have their own questions.
6: What would be that important that you have to take it that far? That was a crowd. So nobody interfered?
1: The video shows people standing around recording before, during, and after the attack. Now police are calling for the killer to turn herself in. The question some have in the mostly black Oak Cliff neighborhood of Dallas is, if it had happened in a white community, would it have been handled differently?
7: We told you about the deadly apartment complex gas explosion about a month ago. By now, residents say the repairs should be finished, but they're not, leaving black people living there, telling NBC5 television that's a problem.
8: We got to take cold showers. I may want to fix something on my oven and I can't do it.
7: The gas provider says it can't turn the gas back on because the apartment complex owns the gas lines, and they have to still be repaired and tested, which is taking more time than many think it should. Well, there's a new scam that may be coming to a phone near you. The caller threatens to cut off your power and sends a barcode or QR code for you to pay for outstanding bills at a local store. So far this year, the thieves have gotten away with $200,000 with that scam. I'm Mike Stevens on the Black Information Network. Now your local news.
9: I'm Timmy Eswick on your home for Black News First, Dallas's BIN 1630 and 970, the Black Information Network. A black man is in jail after police charged him with the murder of his 9-year-old daughter. Investigators arrested 35-year-old Marquise Anderson Wednesday. Let me take you back to February. That's when officers say they found the girl unconscious on the floor. She later died at a local hospital. The Tarrant County Medical Examiner's Office says her injuries were caused by blunt force trauma. According to Fox 4 Dallas, doctors found extensive bruising across the child's body. Fox 4 also says an arrest affidavit for Anderson shows he told cops he hit his daughter with a belt multiple times before she collapsed. Well, J.P. Morgan in Plano says they're laying off over 200 employees, mostly in the fraud department. It comes as the Plano campus is in the middle of a consolidation. The New York-based financial giant says it doesn't release demographic breakdowns for specific office sites, but Yahoo News says the company employs over 12,000 people in Plano and reports a global workforce where approximately 14% of employees are black or African American. For more information on these stories, plus international, national, state, and local news impacting the black community, listen to the Black Information Network on the iHeartRadio app or log on to BINnews.com. 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
12: 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But is that intense focus always a good thing? Or does it come at a cost? This is Land of the Giants, a podcast about the biggest tech companies of our time, how they got their power, what they're doing with it, and how they're changing our lives in the process. 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
15: 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They just do.
12: We talk to CEOs with strong feelings about the way Amazon does business.
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13: I'm Amber Payton with the Black Information Network. In most newsrooms, stories about the Black community are an occasional headline. Here, they're the main focus every hour, every day. We cover national news through a Black lens, we lift up local voices, and we follow up when others move on. Our goal is simple. Make sure the stories that matter to us have a home, a mic, and a clear signal. Because you deserve a news source that sees the full picture and keeps you in it. With Black News First, this is the Black Information Network.
14: The opinions, beliefs, and viewpoints expressed in this commentary are those of the author and do not necessarily represent those of BIN and its founding partners and employees.
19: I'm James T. Harris, and I have something to say. One of the questions nobody in politics seems willing to answer is a simple one. What exactly is the value of diversity? No, seriously, explain it. We're constantly told diversity is our strength. We're told it must be protected. We're told communities, schools, businesses, and even entire countries should reorganize themselves around it. Fine. But if it's so valuable, why can't anyone explain the value in plain English? Instead, the conversation usually turns into guilt. If you ask questions, you're accused of intolerance. If you point out problems, you're told you're attacking an entire group of people. If a policy isn't working, you're expected to ignore the evidence and repeat the slogan. That's not persuasion. That's intimidation. The real issue isn't diversity. The real issue is whether leaders are willing to be honest about the costs and consequences of their decisions. If a government brings in people faster than communities can absorb them, that's a policy problem. If crime rises and officials refuse to discuss who is committing it and why, that's a leadership problem. If citizens feel less safe but are told to keep quiet because the facts might be politically inconvenient, that's a trust problem. And here's what drives people crazy. Every problem gets redefined so nobody can solve it. A cultural problem becomes an economic problem. A crime problem becomes a mental health problem. A failed policy becomes a communications problem. Anything except admitting that maybe the people in charge made a mistake. The public isn't asking for perfection. They're asking for honesty. If diversity is so valuable, explain the benefits and be honest about the challenges. If immigration is necessary, explain the limits and enforce the rules. If public safety matters, stop treating facts like hate speech, because citizens shouldn't be expected to sacrifice safety, stability, or common sense simply because a politician believes a slogan is more important than reality. I'm James T. Harris for the Black Information Network.
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9: Trending this hour, California Democratic Representatives Ted Lieu and Pete Aguilar say the White House is hiding information about President Donald Trump's health. It comes after Trump abruptly canceled the signing of a bipartisan bill he was set to sign into law to help Americans with the housing crisis. Plus, the flu outbreak at Lackland Air Force Base getting worse. The military now confirming over 275 cases. And R&B singer Money Long opening up about her health scare. I'm Tammy Eswick, and that's what's trending.
4: 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Covering the latest news, sports, and events at our historically Black colleges and universities. 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
14: Gospel legend Fred Hammond is set to bring music and ministry to one of the biggest stages in HBCU culture this fall. This comes as Hammond has been announced as the headliner for the Gospel Explosion at the 2026 Gulf Coast Challenge in Mobile, Alabama, kicking off a full weekend of events built around HBCU football, culture, and community. The Grammy-winning artist is scheduled to perform Thursday, October 1st, launching a multi-day lineup that includes a college and career fair, a team luncheon, and additional HBCU-themed entertainment leading up to the game on Saturday. Organizers say the event is designed to blend faith, education, and Black college pride, giving students and fans a full cultural experience beyond the field. The Gulf Coast Challenge features Jackson State taking on Alabama A&M at Ladd Peebles Stadium on October 3rd. With the latest in HBCU news, I'm Morgan Wood on the Black Information Network.
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20: Here's what you've made popular by getting your stream on. Starting us off this week is the Yellowstone spinoff, Dutton Ranch, on Paramount+. That's followed by the romance drama Every Year After on Amazon Prime Video. House of the Dragon on HBO Max is back on the chart at 8 with its third season debut. Apple TV's remake of Cape Fear falls out of the top 3 back to 7. The Burrows on Netflix slides back 3 to 6. Maximum Pleasure Guaranteed on Apple TV rises to 5 this week, with Spider-Noir on Amazon Prime Video grabbing the 4 spot. From on MGM Plus moves back up to 3 this week. Debuting at 2 is the new Harlan Coben mystery, I Will Find You, on Netflix. And Widow's Bay on Apple TV is on top for the third straight week, your number one streamed show.
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14: Takeoff's parents, Tatiana Davenport and Kenneth Ball, are entering a legal battle over who should receive the money from a wrongful death settlement. Davenport won the wrongful death lawsuit, but Ball is claiming that he's entitled to half of the money. The settlement amount isn't known. However, Davenport says Ball wasn't in Takeoff's life and shouldn't receive the same amount as her. The rapper's father wants the dispute to take place in Texas, while Davenport hopes to have the case moved to Georgia. A judge has yet to make a decision. Takeoff was killed on November 1st, 2022, after being shot outside a bowling alley in Houston, Texas. He was 28 years old. Elsewhere in entertainment news, Pharrell Williams is previewing new music with Lil Baby, Quavo, and more. The producer shared his new music during the Louis Vuitton Spring Summer 2027 collection show on Tuesday. In addition to a collaboration with Lil Baby and Quavo, a song featuring NBA Youngboy also soundtracked the runway. Pharrell hasn't shared any details about when the new songs will drop. With the latest in entertainment, I'm Morgan Wood on the Black Information Network. Your home for Black News First.
22: Atlanta is more than the city too busy to hate. It's a city too proud to stop. At the Black Information Network, we tell the story of Black Atlanta, where legacy, luxury, and leadership walk side by side. From Auburn Avenue to the West End, from Morehouse to Magic City, Black culture here is everywhere. We talk with stylists on Edgewood, scholars on the AUC yard, trap artists recording in basements, and small business owners grinding off Cascade. We spotlight designers remixing church fashion into high fashion. We uplift organizers from Bankhead to Buckhead, keeping communities safe, fed, and seen. We celebrate the city where students become senators, where protests become policies, and where Black culture doesn't just thrive, it leads. Atlanta gave us movements, music, and mayors who look like us. And even as the skyline grows taller, our roots grow deeper, because Black Atlanta isn't just a scene, it's a standard. With Black News First, this is Alexandria Ikemoni on the Black Information Network.
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23: We begin in Maryland. A trial is now underway for a Black father who was accused of shooting and killing his 4-year-old son on Christmas Eve in 2024. Mark Jones has been charged with murder after his son Jacoby died. The suspect is also accused of shooting his 1-year-old daughter and the mother of the children, Promise Marcel. The mother testified about an argument with Jones back on December 23rd. She called the police that night trying to get Jones out of her house.
25: Police came literally with a laughing, like it was a joke, like literally was a joke. I felt like I was just being judged automatically, and it's like, you know, that's my home.
23: Officers arrived and told her she could file for a restraining order. She testified she had no way to get to the courthouse to file the order.
24: In Chicago, Illinois, a man who promoted himself as Mr. Finance is accused of deceiving dozens of his former Chicago area clients. Those clients made huge investments that cost them tens of thousands of dollars.
26: He was robbing Peter to pay Paul, and one day Peter didn't show up. We want him to be held accountable. And last but not least, we want our money back.
24: Attorney Jamal Buchanan, representing clients who say they were victimized, says he's suing Brandon Ellington. Ellington, who is Black, is not a credentialed financial advisor. The suit also says the defendant targeted the elderly African-American faith-based demographic. The Illinois Secretary of State's office has issued a temporary order of prohibition against Ellington and his company, Access Capital, today. We move on to another story out of Illinois, the state expanding reproductive protections. Governor J.B. Pritzker signed the Reproductive Health Records Privacy Act into law.
27: A woman seeking care should not have to wonder whether her private health information could be used against her. A healthcare provider should not have to fear that patient records will become a tool for political prosecution.
24: Officials say the new law will safeguard patient privacy and prevent sensitive medical information from being shared out of state for those seeking reproductive health care in Illinois.
23: Cleveland, Ohio, Black Mayor Justin Bibb plans to attend the Farnborough International Air Show in England next month to attract new business opportunities. He has something specific in mind.
1: Not only more direct flights across the country, but more direct flights across the world. Our direct flight from Cleveland to Dublin with Aer Lingus is outperforming anyone's expectations.
23: The mayor emphasized leveraging the city's manufacturing base that could lead to business expansion. And finally, the Jacksonville Urban Film and Music Festival will take place at the Ritz Theater and Museum through Saturday. Organizers say it features film screenings, panel discussions, and a red carpet event. Also, the Hattie Awards on Saturday will honor the achievements in music and film with honorees recognized during the ceremony. For more international, national, state, and local news impacting the Black community, listen to the Black Information Network on the iHeartRadio app or log on to BINnews.com. I'm Mike Moore, along with Nicole Deal, on your home for 24/7 news, the Black Information Network.
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24: The monumental and long-awaited Obama Presidential Center is now open on the south side of Chicago, Illinois.
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5: A fatal shooting of a one-year-old boy by police in Centovia, Mississippi has sparked outrage and protest in the community. Cohen Wiley's death has raised concerns about police accountability.
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24: Now that school is out, lots of families are planning to move over the summer. Unfortunately, for lease and for rent scams are surging again, and the Federal Trade Commission is warning consumers to be extra cautious if you are searching for apartments or houses online. The FTC says scammers are copying real rental listings, swapping in their own contact info, and then pressuring interested parties to send money fast, even before you have toured the property. In some cases, the entire listing is fake, complete with stolen photos and prices that are too good to be true. If someone claims they have multiple applicants, demands a deposit right away, or refuses to meet in person, the FTC said those are signs that you are dealing with a scammer. And just because someone has a key or access to a property does not mean they have a legitimate right to lease it to you. So stick to verified rental platforms. Search the address to make sure the listing is not duplicated somewhere else, and always verify the landlord's identity. Money news at 24 and 54 minutes past each hour. I'm Nicole Deal on your home for Black News First, the Black Information Network.
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6: It's an all-hands-on-deck moment, and all options should be on the table to protect the people of Texas. But Texas Democrats are going to be the ones to decide that.
24: That is Black House Minority Leader Hakeem Jeffries sounding the alarm over redistricting in Texas last summer. In addition to redistricting woes in the state of Texas, there are now concerns about the state's election management system.
7: When they run official lists of registered voters, there's discrepancies. When they run polling place lists, there's discrepancies.
24: According to Chris McGinn with the Association of County Election Officials, the Secretary of State's office says they are dedicating every possible resource to resolving these issues.
23: At least 164 people are dead and nearly 1,000 injured after two powerful back-to-back earthquakes hit Venezuela Wednesday. Many remain trapped under the rubble of collapsed homes and buildings, so the death toll is continuing to rise. The earthquakes registered at a magnitude of 7.2 and 7.5. A white Louisiana pastor who got into a fist fight in front of his church claims the 20-year-old man was threatening to kill his family.
8: He said, "Tony," I'm quoting him, he said, "Tony, I'm going to rape your wife. I'm going to rape all of your grandchildren." And he said, "The next time you go out of town, I'm going to kill them."
23: Tony Spell is the pastor of Life Tabernacle Church near predominantly Black Baton Rouge. He was caught on video confronting a man outside of the church and then punching him repeatedly in the head.
24: And finally, a Black police officer is being praised after rescuing people from flash flood waters near Baylor University Medical Center on Juneteenth. Baylor officer Brittany Taylor says instinct and training kicked in.
11: And she-

0: That's it.
1: From the exhibits to the conversations to the cuisine, every detail is intentional. And as the celebrations continue, one voice in particular captured the spirit of the moment in a powerful way. Hip-hop legend and actor LL Cool J shared what the Obama Presidential Center means to him and why he believes its opening is significant for people across the U.S.
2: People in the United States of America come in here to see something that is profound and inspiring in perpetuity. And it's not about nostalgia, it's about moving forward. And I think that's important because leadership isn't only about leading today, it's about inspiring the future leaders, right?
3: Yes.
2: And getting them to think more, dream more, learn, want to learn more, want to do more. And so that's what I think this is accomplishing.
1: At its core, the Obama Presidential Center is about access. 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It's a place where history isn't just remembered, it's activated. Where stories aren't just told, they're lived. And where hope truly has an address. And the door is finally open. For those who walk through its doors, the message is clear. You belong here, and your future is worth building. Tickets for the Obama Presidential Center are completely sold out, but more tickets will be available beginning in July. 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I'm Bree Wood for the Black Information Network.
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6: I'm Kevin Brown with another look at modern-day Black history you should know. On January 6, 2021, as chaos engulfed the U.S. Capitol,
7: multiple capital injuries.
6: A group of Black officers stood as pillars of resilience and bravery. Among them was Capitol Police Officer Eugene Goodman, who diverted rioters away from the Senate chamber, potentially saving countless lives. Lieutenant Michael Byrd also faced a dire situation, protecting lawmakers from an advancing mob. His decisive actions safeguarded those entrusted to his care. And Officer Harry Dunn fought back against physical threats and racial slurs, standing firm in the defense of the Capitol and democracy. These Black officers and many others remind us that the strength of our democracy lies in those who protect it. So let's never forget to honor their heroism and strive for a nation worthy of their sacrifice. For the Black Information Network, I'm Kevin Brown.
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8: I'm Mike Stevens on your home for Black News First, the Black Information Network. Police in mostly Black Detroit say they saw a significant spike in youth curfew violations during a recent fireworks show with about 180 incidents reported in one night alone. A temporary curfew required anybody under 18 to be accompanied by an adult between 8 at night and 6 in the morning. Black Police Chief Todd Bettison told city leaders, parents who can't afford fines have the option to take a special class that will teach them how to better keep an eye on their kids, hopefully preventing more of these types of incidents that are happening way too often in Black communities across the country.
9: They can go through parental responsibility, course training, et cetera, different avenues for the juveniles. But 36th District Court really works on addressing the root cause of the problem.
8: The number of violations marks a sharp increase compared to recent months, which saw just over 100 in April and fewer than that in May, raising concerns about enforcement during large events. The FBI is offering a sizable reward for information from a Juneteenth celebration shooting in North Charlotte, North Carolina. Four people were killed when the gunfire started 6 years ago. Close to 400 people were attending a block party at the time of the shooting. The investigation is still going on after all these years. The Bureau is now offering up to $30,000 for information leading to an arrest and conviction. Chicago's Black mayor, Brandon Johnson, says he supports a new Department of Gun Violence Prevention, which was proposed earlier this week by Black faith and community leaders. It all comes after at least 33 people were shot and 6 died last weekend in Chicago. I'm Mike Stevens on the Black Information Network. Now your local news.
0: I'm Tammy Eswick on your home for Black News First, Dallas's BIN 1630 and 970, the Black Information Network. A black man is in jail after police charged him with the murder of his 9-year-old daughter. Investigators arrested 35-year-old Marquise Anderson Wednesday. Let me take you back to February. That's when officers say they found the girl unconscious on the floor. She later died at a local hospital. The Tarrant County Medical Examiner's Office says her injuries were caused by blunt force trauma. According to Fox 4 Dallas, doctors found extensive bruising across the child's body. Fox 4 also says an arrest affidavit for Anderson shows he told cops he hit his daughter with a belt multiple times before she collapsed. Well, J.P. Morgan in Plano says they're laying off over 200 employees, mostly in the fraud department. It comes as the Plano campus is in the middle of a consolidation. The New York-based financial giant says it doesn't release demographic breakdowns for specific office sites, but Yahoo News says the company employs over 12,000 people in Plano and reports a global workforce where approximately 14% of employees are black or African American. For more information on these stories, plus international, national, state, and local news impacting the black community, listen to the Black Information Network on the iHeartRadio app or log on to BINnews.com. 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
7: On September 17th, 2009, 24-year-old Maitrice Richardson disappeared without a trace in the woods near Malibu, California. She had been arrested at a beachside restaurant for failing to pay a tab and taken to the Lost Hills Sheriff Station.
10: You know, I mean, she's not from that area, and I would hate to wake up to a morning report. Girl lost somewhere with her head chopped off.
11: At least in the station here, she will be separated, so nobody's going to be with her. So at least that's, you know, the plus thing, so you don't have to worry about her safety.
7: This is the same sheriff station where Mel Gibson was taken to sober up after his drunken rant and then safely driven back to his car. There was no courtesy ride for Maitrice, the young African-American non-celebrity.
12: They knew that she had been released with no car, no money, no cell phone, nothing. And in the dead of night, her mom calls the next morning to tell them that she never came home. And it's like, oh, well, she probably just, you know, she'll, they were just very nonchalant and casual about it.
10: She doesn't know the area. She's never been in your area. Well, I think she's depressed. That's what has me.
11: That's worth that. You more than just her. Okay.
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13: There was nothing right. They had my treats victimized from the moment they knew that she was not in the right state of mind she needed to be in. And she needed help. She should have went to a hospital.
7: 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In the third season of Helen Gone, we're going to try to find out what really happened to Maitrice Richardson.
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14: Iran gets all of the benefits, literally billions and billions of dollars, and America continues to hurt and see the losses
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17: The opinions, beliefs, and viewpoints expressed in this commentary are those of the author and do not necessarily represent those of BIN and its founding partners and employees. Now it's time to bring the funk with Roland S. Martin.
18: Democratic National Committee finally released their autopsy report on the 2024 presidential election. And there are a number of things in it. Some stuff that jumps out is how the Biden White House, the political arm, did nothing to positively frame Vice President Kamala Harris. They minimized her. And then, of course, when they needed her the most, the damage had already been done. It details how Democrats don't focus on year-round campaigning, and also when it comes to having a strong message and how they don't have any unity. But here's what the report does not say. It's 192 pages. What it does not say is how a small band of white Democratic consultants control the economics of the party. They are the ones who are getting rich. They are the ones who keep getting hired to run campaigns. They are the ones who make a ton of money, who own their second and third homes, have yachts and things along those lines, because they are making off like a fat rat from the Democratic Party. And they don't care about winning. It's about how much money can we pour into television and radio spots so they can get their cut. They freeze out other individuals, pollsters, strategists, media consultants who they don't know. Again, a small cabal of white strategists, they control the money in the Democratic Party. They don't want to hear new ways of campaigning. They don't want to put the money on the ground. They don't want to invest in Black-owned and Latino media because they get to reap the benefits. That's what also should be in the report. And the report should also name names. But they don't want to do that because it alienates those same media strategists. You want to win? Get rid of those white Democratic strategists and then you'll start winning. I'm Roland Martin on the Black Information Network.
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0: Trending this hour. We started in St. Tammany Parish, Louisiana, where white sheriff Randy Smith was forced to resign, part of a plea deal, after he choked out a man who was a huge critic of his in the middle of a restaurant. Some Black residents say the fact that he wasn't arrested immediately shows proof that there are two systems of justice in America. Plus, the Floyd Mayweather Jr. fight this weekend canceled over the champ being sued by a promoter. And finally, the wife of Big Tigga slapped him with a protective order following abuse allegations. I'm Timmy Eslick, and that's what's trending.
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5: Take you up to Orchard Park, New York, where the Buffalo Bills have a new stadium.
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5: Highmark Stadium is a $2 billion open-air stadium and has more than 60,000 seats, natural grass, and will be the site where the Bills start their training camp in early August.
19: 32 yards.
5: Playing all of their home games at the new stadium. She's back.
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5: 44-year-old Serena Williams is now out of the rocking chair and will play in the singles tournament at Wimbledon. The move comes after Williams recently returned to competition following 4 years away from the profession.
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5: 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I'm Ray Harris on the Black Information Network.
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2: In another update, Atlanta radio and TV personality Big Tigger is back in the headlines, but this time for legal trouble. He was reportedly arrested in Atlanta on June 20th, facing charges of battery and third-degree cruelty to children, and later released after posting $10,000 bond, according to reports. This comes just weeks after his wife, Alicia Brown, shared a troubling social media post showing bruises on her face, which raised concerns and led to a police investigation. Tigger has denied the allegations, calling them false, and asked for privacy as the situation plays out, and for now, authorities haven't released many additional details, but he did thank his supporters upon his release. And Jay-Z is celebrating a major legal win in his ongoing battle with attorney Tony Busby after a Texas judge dismissed all claims against Roc Nation tied to lawsuits from Busby's former clients. The judge ruled the court didn't have jurisdiction over Jay-Z's company, meaning the case can't move forward in Texas, at least for now. The lawsuits were part of a larger legal feud connected to past allegations that Jay-Z has denied. Busby says he plans to appeal. With the latest in entertainment at 17 and 47 minutes past each hour, I'm Bree Wood on the Black Information Network, your home for Black news first.
3: For more than five decades, Sesame Street has been a beloved children's program teaching kids lessons about friendship, kindness, and learning.
4: Greetings, I am the Count.
3: From the beginning, the show included African-American actors in key roles offering positive representation. Gordon, played by actor Matt Robinson, was one of the first Black male characters on a children's show.
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3: His role highlighted the importance of family, education, and community for kids of all backgrounds. Sesame Street not only taught numbers and letters, but also celebrated Black culture. It helped show all children, no matter their race, could learn, grow, succeed. So the next time you watch Sesame Street, remember the lasting impact it had on the educational training of Black children to see themselves as smart, capable, worthy of learning. It's not just a show, it's history in the making. I'm Vanessa Tyler on the Black Information Network.
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8: Detroit, Michigan police say a 7-year-old boy is hospitalized in critical condition. This after being shot several times Wednesday night at a home on the city's west side. Deputy Chief Tiffany Stewart, who is Black, says a man was also killed in the shooting that happened just after 9:30.
9: At this point in time, we do not have a lot of information regarding what occurred at this scene. Our 7-year-old was able to tell us that his name is Jacquees.
8: Police responded to the area of Burgess Street near Outer Drive and Fenkel Avenue after getting several ShotSpotter alerts. Police say two victims were found several homes apart and about 18 shots were fired. So far, no suspects have been arrested.
7: Our next story is out of Los Angeles, California. Former Los Angeles Fire Department Chief Christian Crowley is now personally suing the city's Black mayor, Karen Bass.
10: Kristen Crowley says Bass defamed her while campaigning for re-election. Crowley says Bass publicly damaged her reputation by blaming her for the city's issues during its response to the deadly Palisades fire. Bass fired Crowley in the aftermath of the deadly 2025 Palisades fire. The former chief sued the city in February, claiming Bass orchestrated a campaign of retaliation against her and removed her as chief to shift the blame and criticism Bass was taking for the fire and for being out of the country when the fire started. In the new lawsuit, Crowley argues the comments the mayor made on the campaign trail were false and aren't protected by government immunity. I'm Morgan Wood on the Black Information Network.
7: The city of Chicago is providing over $42 million in grant funding for 56 neighborhood development projects. Black Mayor Brandon Johnson says the grants will help spur economic growth.
11: With the grants issued today, we look forward to supporting the growth of small businesses, creating jobs, and adding to the vibrancy of our beloved communities.
7: The projects include a new city first responder training facility, a Dunning Sports Hall of Fame, and a Little Village Community Center. The funding was awarded through multiple competitive application processes led by the Department of Planning and Development earlier this year. Awardees were selected based on project viability, applicant experience, neighborhood needs, and other factors.
8: An Atlanta police officer will not face any charges stemming from a fatal shooting in 2024. The Fulton County District Attorney's Office will not press criminal charges against the officer, Melvin Potter. Potter is accused of shooting and killing Devin Anderson while off duty outside a bar. The victim's mother reacting.
12: And in 2 years, what has happened? Nothing. I've been coming down here now. August gonna make 2 years.
8: Atlanta News First is reporting at last check. Melvin Potter remains a member of the Atlanta Police Department in a non-enforcement status. And finally, Learning and Educational Solutions recently celebrated its 10th anniversary with a community block party in Harlem, New York, showcasing its mantra, helping black youth beat the odds. They emphasize the importance of providing support systems for young people to succeed academically and professionally. I'm Mike Moore, along with Nicole Deal, on your home for 24/7 News, the Black Information Network.
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7: Homeowners insurance policy cover water damage? Maybe you think that it does, but are you sure? Because if your home floods, that certainly would not be the best time to find out flooding is not covered. Believe it or not, some of the most common and most expensive types of water damage are not covered by standard home insurance policies. Most homeowners insurance will pay for sudden accidents like a busted pipe, but lots of everyday water problems fall into a gray area that leaves homeowners paying for costly repairs out of pocket. For example, a neglected roof that leaks, old plumbing that leaks, or worn out appliances. These items are often considered maintenance issues rather than emergencies, meaning your insurance company may not pay for the repairs. Sewer backups are another major risk, and most policies exclude them unless you have a special endorsement. And if water enters your home from the outside, like due to heavy rain or snow melting, that is considered flooding, and that requires a separate flood insurance policy. Money News at 24 and 54 minutes past each hour. I'm Nicole Deal on your home for Black News First, the Black Information Network.
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15: You miss them, don't you?
16: Yeah, man. A lot.
14: That's the grieving father of one-year-old Cohen Wiley, just a baby when he was shot and killed by a Senatobia, Mississippi cop investigating a shoplifting case at a Walmart just a week ago. That Walmart now shut down over protests, and now community activists are calling for a boycott. Another family also looking for answers after a Homewood, Alabama cop shot and killed Jabari Peoples a year ago. A vigil took place this week. The family still demanding justice. Peoples, who was just 18 at the time, was parked in his car when he got into some type of altercation with that cop. Here's an activist speaking to WBRC.
17: We're calling to our people to stand up, to fight back, to get loud, to show up, and to make their voices heard and to say the names of all of our brothers and sisters whose lives have been taken by injustice and by police violence.
14: The National Oceanic and Atmospheric Administration says the number of tornadoes in Mississippi have grown, and the state now ranks the second for tornadic activity. I'm not saying I told you so, but I've told you that there is a tornado alley in Mississippi that no one talks about. The Magnolia State is now seeing twice its usual count for this time of year. The Storm Prediction Center

0: 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I'm Tammy Eswick on your home for Black News First, the Black Information Network. Now here's your Washington Roundup.
1: The federal judge overseeing the Kennedy Center lawsuit is requesting a status report from the center's administrators. Last week, the judge issued a directive ordering Kennedy Center administrators to provide an update on the arts complex's immediate plans regarding center operations, programming, and the purpose, as well as status of the tarp and scaffolding visible at the front of the facility. Administrators were given 3 days to provide the information. The Supreme Court is handing a major legal victory to the agrochemical company Monsanto and its parent company Bayer. Justices have restricted Americans' ability to sue pesticide makers over alleged health harms stemming from their products. This in a 7-2 ruling. It reined in thousands of lawsuits pursued in state courts that accused Bayer of failing to warn users that the active ingredient in its Roundup weed killer causes cancer. And that's your Washington Roundup. I'm Mike Moore on your home for 24/7 News, the Black Information Network.
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3: I'm Bill Black with another Bet You Didn't Know music fact. 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And in it, she talks about her and Derek Jeter had a brief fling from 97 to 1998 towards the end of her marriage to Tommy Mottola. She also revealed that Derek was the inspiration for this song.

0: 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That's great.
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4: I'm Mike Stevens on your home for black news first, the Black Information Network. Police say it would have been better to call an ambulance or police rather than pulling out cell phone cameras to capture a fight between two black women. Maybe it would have saved a life. Police say the stabbing death of the victim took place during a pre-planned fight in mostly black North Philadelphia, and it had to do with a dispute over the father of one of the women's babies. And people nearby hearing about what happened have their own questions.
5: What would be that important that you have to take it that far? That was a crowd. So nobody interfered?
4: The video shows people standing around recording before, during, and after the attack. Now police are calling for the killer to turn herself in. The question some have in the mostly black Oak Cliff neighborhood of Dallas is, if it had happened in a white community, would it have been handled differently? We told you about the deadly apartment complex gas explosion about a month ago. By now, residents say the repairs should be finished, but they're not, leaving black people living there, telling NBC5 television that's a problem.
6: We got to take cold showers. I may want to fix something on my oven and I can't do it.
4: The gas provider says it can't turn the gas back on because the apartment complex owns the gas lines, and they have to still be repaired and tested, which is taking more time than many think it should. Well, there's a new scam that may be coming to a phone near you. The caller threatens to cut off your power and sends a barcode or QR code for you to pay for outstanding bills at a local store. So far this year, the thieves have gotten away with $200,000 with that scam. I'm Mike Stevens on the Black Information Network. Now your local news.
7: I'm Timmy Eswick on your home for Black News First, Dallas's BIN 1630 and 970, the Black Information Network. A black man is in jail after police charged him with the murder of his 9-year-old daughter. Investigators arrested 35-year-old Marquise Anderson Wednesday. Let me take you back to February. That's when officers say they found the girl unconscious on the floor. She later died at a local hospital. The Tarrant County Medical Examiner's Office says her injuries were caused by blunt force trauma. According to Fox 4 Dallas, doctors found extensive bruising across the child's body. Fox 4 also says an arrest affidavit for Anderson shows he told cops he hit his daughter with a belt multiple times before she collapsed. Well, J.P. Morgan in Plano says they're laying off over 200 employees, mostly in the fraud department. It comes as the Plano campus is in the middle of a consolidation. The New York-based financial giant says it doesn't release demographic breakdowns for specific office sites, but Yahoo News says the company employs over 12,000 people in Plano and reports a global workforce where approximately 14% of employees are black or African American. For more information on these stories, plus international, national, state, and local news impacting the black community, listen to the Black Information Network on the iHeartRadio app or log on to BINnews.com. 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
9: Imagine you're walking down the street in New York City. 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
11: This is apology. Apology is not associated with the police or any other organization, but rather is a way for you to tell people what you've done wrong and how you feel about it. 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Thank you.
9: What would you apologize for?
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13: Mom, Dad, I'm really sorry. 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
9: This is the story of that phone line.
16: For hitting my brother, not voting, I'm really not sorry.
17: Terrorizing the West Side.
18: This one I shouldn't be for apologies. It should be for deranged, psychotic people.
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9: From Wondery, the makers of The Shrink Next Door and Jacked, comes The Apology Line.
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21: I have one question for your apology. 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
22: 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Your dungeon or mine.
9: I'm Marissa Bridge. 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
24: 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The Black Information Network is not just a news service, it's a public service. 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With Black News First, this is the Black Information Network.
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26: I'm James T. Harris, and I have something to say. One of the questions nobody in politics seems willing to answer is a simple

0: 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That's your Washington Roundup. I'm Morgan Wood, your White House correspondent in Washington, D.C. on the Black Information Network, BINnews.com, your home for Black news first.
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2: Welcome to the journey around America, where we visit iconic locations connected to Black history. 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The Apollo Theater opened its doors in 1914 as a burlesque theater, but soon became the premier showplace for live musical entertainment. The theater became famous for Amateur Night, a weekly talent show that launched the careers of stars like Lauryn Hill and the Jackson 5.
3: Osiris,
2: audiences at the Apollo became known for cheering or booing performers on stage.
4: Y'all making people walk off stage tonight.
2: The slogan, "Be Good or Be Gone," became the theater's motto. Over the years, the Apollo Theater hosted many memorable events in Black music history. The Apollo Theater, a place where dreams are born, legends are made, and history is written. For the Black Information Network, I'm Kevin Brown.
5: But with BIN News Now, one Texas representative says that some wealthy families are pushing state lawmakers to target Camp Mystic and to focus on the camp's flaws. Your state representative, Wes Verdell.
6: Families who are very influential in politics have hired media coordinators to help them make sure that Mystic is targeted.
5: You may remember last year, a flood killed 25 campers, two counselors, and the camp director. After almost 4 years, 44-year-old tennis star Serena Williams is set to take on 20-year-old Maya Joint for what's being called a historic Wimbledon comeback. Word is Serena has been secretly practicing for Tuesday's matchup. The Black Entertainment Television, or BET, Awards are Sunday, and the award show will be hosted by comedian Drewski. NBC News says Cardi B has the most nominations, 6 to be exact, with rapper Kendrick Lamar trailing her. Get BIN News Now on demand 24/7 on the iHeartRadio app.
2: I'm Kevin Brown on your home for 24/7 News, the Black Information Network. The U.S. is sending crews and supplies to Venezuela following a pair of powerful, deadly earthquakes that toppled buildings and left many trapped under rubble. Speaking in Bahrain, Secretary of State Marco Rubio says help is on the way.
7: We're already deploying a search and rescue teams from Fairfax County, Virginia, and Los Angeles. There'll be some others we'll add. That's their most immediate need right now, is search and rescue efforts.
2: At least 164 people are dead, with that number expected to rise, and almost 1,000 people are reported injured as a result of the magnitude 7.2 and 7.5 quakes. Rubio says search and rescue teams from Virginia and California have already been deployed to Caracas.
7: They have a bunch of collapsed buildings, and so they'll need a lot of help in terms of digging through that. The airport there is badly damaged, so we'll have to rely on the Department of War to deploy assets there.
2: The feds are investigating the attack of a Texas woman as a possible hate crime. Police in Longview say they're taking serious reports that the attack was motivated by support for Carmelo Anthony, whose murder conviction has inspired a movement of people challenging the jury's decision.
8: We don't let anger become retaliation, and we do not let social media become judge and jury.
2: Officer LaDarian Brown announced that they've made an arrest but did not release details. The victim, in a post to social media, claims her attackers were looking to target the smallest white girl they could find. Officer Brown says they're investigating reports that the attackers were shouting, "Free Carmelo." A former federal inmate from Talladega, Alabama, is one of 12 charged in what prosecutors call the largest prison drone smuggling case in U.S. history. The federal indictment shows the operation used a closed Macon daycare center as its headquarters to store and package contraband. The DOJ says 51-year-old James Phillips used a smuggled cell phone behind bars to help coordinate drone drops at prisons where he was being held, including the federal lockup in Talladega. The network used heavy payload drones to fly smuggled goods into prisons across 8 states. Phillips faces a federal conspiracy charge and up to 5 additional years in prison. Lionel Richie is reported to have been taken to a hospital after feeling dizzy on stage. TMZ

album, he was accepting submissions of songs. Enter Brother Number Two. Brother Number Two submits a song for Brother Number One's album, but Brother Number One says, uh-uh, that's trash. So Brother

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1: When I'm writing the songs and arranging them, I don't really think too much about the live show because I figure the recording is we're trying to capture that moment and make it an amazing moment and then string together a bunch of amazing moments to make 50 great minutes of music. And then the job of the show is to translate all of my material into a great 90 minutes to 2 hours of material. You're trying to accomplish different things in a live show than you are on the record. And don't be kind of beholden to one side when you're doing the other side.
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4: 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Hope in the face of uncertainty. The audacity of hope.
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6: Welcome to Hope Has an Address. I'm Bree Wood for the Black Information Network. Today, we're wrapping up a historic moment on Chicago's South Side, the grand opening of the Obama Presidential Center, a space designed to inspire, educate, and empower generations to come. I had the opportunity to be there on the ground, witnessing not just the unveiling of a center, but the continuation of a legacy rooted in community, culture, and hope. The energy throughout the campus was undeniable, from the architecture to the storytelling woven into every corner. This is more than just a presidential library. It's a living, breathing hub for civic engagement. That sense of purpose was felt throughout the day, especially among those closest to the Obama family. I caught up with Craig Robinson, former First Lady Michelle Obama's brother, who reflected on what this moment means, not just for their family, but for communities across the country.
7: I think each person will take

0: visit Obama.org for more details. The Obama Foundation is a nonprofit collaborator of the Black Information Network. I'm Bree Wood for the Black Information Network.
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3: Harold. I'm Bill Black with another Bet You Didn't Know music fact. So I just got through reading Mariah Carey's book, The Meaning of Mariah Carey. And in it, she talks about her and Derek Jeter had a brief fling from 97 to 1998 towards the end of her marriage to Tommy Mottola. She also revealed that Derek was the inspiration for this song.

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0: Trump, you'll never make it. Obama didn't do that. He kept on fighting. 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
4: 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We sit with elders who remember when Motown meant more than music, it meant movement. 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We don't just make culture, we protect it and pass it forward. From Lake Erie to Lake Street, Black Midwesterners hold it down with heart and hustle. Our cold doesn't stop the fire, and our pride speaks softly, but it stands firm. With Black News First, I'm Katie Gray on the Black Information Network.
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5: I'm Mike Stevens on your home for Black News First, the Black Information Network. Police say it would have been better to call an ambulance or police rather than pulling out cell phone cameras to capture a fight between two black women. Maybe it would have saved a life. Police say the stabbing death of the victim took place during a pre-planned fight in mostly black North Philadelphia, and it had to do with a dispute over the father of one of the women's babies. And people nearby hearing about what happened have their own questions.
6: What would be that important that you have to take it that far? That was a crowd. So nobody interfered?
5: Nope, nobody got involved. The video shows people standing around recording before, during, and after the attack. Now police are calling for the killer to turn herself in. The question some have in the mostly black Oak Cliff neighborhood of Dallas is, if it had happened in a white community, would it have been handled differently? We told you about the deadly apartment complex gas explosion about a month ago. By now, residents say the repairs should be finished, but they're not, leaving black people living there, telling NBC5 television that's a problem.
7: We got to take cold showers. I may want to fix something on my oven and I can't do it.
5: The gas provider says it can't turn the gas back on because the apartment complex owns the gas lines, and they have to still be repaired and tested, which is taking more time than many think it should. Well, there's a new scam that may be coming to a phone near you. A caller threatens to cut off your power and sends a barcode or QR code for you to pay for outstanding bills at a local store.
8: Scammers are relentless. They're constantly changing their tactics.
5: That is Jason King with Pacific Gas and Electric. He says PG&E will never ask for payment using a barcode, QR code, prepaid debit card, money transfer service, or financial information over the phone. They note they also won't come to your door about a payment. So far this year, the thieves have gotten away with $200,000 with that scam. And history is in the making near Jacksonville, Florida. Cynthia Garris is set to become the first black mayor of one of the oldest cities in the country. Born and raised in St. Augustine, Florida, Garris continues to blaze trails after no other candidates qualified for the position in St. Johns County.
9: It means that it gives hope for my people. It gives hope for the little girls of tomorrow that they can, if they want to pursue that. Because if you don't see it, then you don't believe that it can happen.
5: The actual swearing in will be later on this year. For more stories of interest to the black community, log on to BINnews.com. 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I'm Mike Stevens on your home for Black News First, the Black Information Network.
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12: Libertad! Libertad! Para verta por lucha!
13: Berta Cáceres was one of the most influential advocates for indigenous and women's rights in Honduras.
14: La discriminación y el racismo que se ha cometido contra el pueblo lenca, contra el copí.
13: And in 2013, when she began leading a protest campaign against a proposed hydroelectric dam, she became one of the most celebrated environmental activists anywhere. Honduras was known as the most dangerous place in the world for environmental activists. More than 100 had been reported killed in just the previous 5 years. She told friends about threatening phone calls she'd get. She said strange cars followed her on the road.
15: She knew that she was very much still being targeted and still at risk of being killed.
13: Berta was the most powerful activist in her country, but none of the accolades could protect her in the end.
16: Prominent environmental rights activist was shot dead in Honduras on Thursday, prompting protests in the capital.
13: My name is Monty Real, an investigative reporter for Bloomberg Green. On the upcoming podcast, Blood River, we tell the story of a murder. Murder in a place where murderers thrive, where about 97% of all homicides are left unsolved and unpunished.
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17: The opinions, beliefs, and viewpoints expressed in this commentary are those of the author and do not necessarily represent those of BIN and its founding partners and employees.
18: I'm James T. Harris, and I have something to say. You know what finally ruined comic books for me? The villains. Not because they were evil. That's their job. What ruined it for me was that they never stayed locked up. Batman catches the Joker. The Joker escapes. More people die. Batman catches him again. The Joker escapes. More people die. After a while, you stop asking what's wrong with the Joker. You start asking what's wrong with the people who keep letting him out. And that's where I find myself when I look at some of the policies reshaping America today. Now, before everybody loses their mind, let me say what I always say on my radio show. Liberal women should not vote. Relax. It's a joke, mostly. But like most jokes, there's a point hiding underneath it. When you look at the political energy driving many of the most progressive policies in America, you find a voting bloc that consistently supports them. College-educated, affluent, progressive women. Open borders, compassion, criminal justice reform that puts repeat offenders back on the street. Compassion, expanding government dependency, compassion, abortion on demand, compassion. Everything is viewed through the lens of feelings, empathy, and good intentions. The problem is that good intentions don't always produce good results. Compassion without wisdom can become chaos. Mercy without accountability can become injustice. And when policies fail, when cities become less safe, when communities struggle with crime, addiction, homelessness, and disorder, the answer is too often the same: more compassion, more programs, more excuses, and fewer consequences. The lesson I learned from those comic books is simple. A society survives because somebody is willing to draw a line. Somebody is willing to say no. Somebody is willing to protect innocent people before they become victims. That's not cruelty. That's responsibility. And responsibility is something America desperately needs more of right now. I'm James T. Harris for the Black Information Network.

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1: You know, I have to say I'm a little bit of an old school at heart. Like, I just can't help it. I really, really like listening to old school music. It makes me feel good. But let's see, all my God kids love Taylor Swift so much. Like, you have to hear the way that they sing this song. They're like, you have to listen, Gma, to the song. And look, and can I buy it? And can I get it? So it's definitely some Taylor Swift happening around me going on. And she's super cool. I also really appreciate the way that she writes music and plays music and everything. So she's dope. I like A$AP Rocky. I like A$AP Ferg, too. So, yeah, there's a lot of things I'm into.
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4: BIN News This Hour, I'm Andrea Coleman. Coming up,
5: if you choose me as the next sheriff of Baltimore City, you will not regret your choice.
4: A newly elected black sheriff is making history. A U.S. Supreme Court ruling protects a major chemical company from some legal challenges, and...
6: I guess so. I feel like that's what people on the outside think. Like, oh, he's proving everyone wrong. And yeah, but for me, like, I like to say, like, I'm proving myself that I belong.
4: This year's NBA MVP says he's not sure about a White House visit, although the team's owner has accepted an invitation to one. But first, here's BIN News Now.
7: Right in the middle of summer, Mayor Brandon Johnson says he's created a new department in Chicago to help push back on gun violence. And speaking of Chicago, the Chicago Teachers Union Vice President Jackson Potter says the school year could be shorter due to a lack of funding.
8: From CPS and the city, we've been meeting weekly for months that they believe they may have to cancel 2 weeks of school this year.
7: Two earthquakes have killed hundreds of people in Venezuela. Right now, there's a rush to save the survivors, many of whom, NBC reports, are trapped under heavy debris. Finally, a judge has ordered Detroit Lions defensive back Terrion Arnold to stay in jail after he was charged with kidnapping and armed robbery. Arnold denies the charges.
9: It appears that much, if not all, of these charges against my client rely on the testimony of two co-defendants who entered pleas.
7: I'm Timmy Eswick with BIN News Now.
4: A black woman is making history in Baltimore. Sabrina Tapp Harper won the primary in the Baltimore City Sheriff's race. Tapp Harper effectively becomes the first woman elected to the post since she has no opponent in the November general election. When filing her paperwork to run for office a few months ago, Tapp Harper told WBAL-TV about the insight she looks to bring to the position.
10: So I specifically understand the internal needs as well as the external needs of the office. Things like strengthening partnerships with the community, the importance of safety and security, and the importance of dealing with the public and the deputies with dignity and respect.
4: Incumbent Sheriff Sam Cogan has conceded the race after results from the Maryland State Board of Elections results show Tapp Harper with 56% of the vote. Tapp Harper previously worked for more than 40 years for the city of Baltimore, retiring as a major from the Baltimore City Police Department and an assistant sheriff from the department she will now lead. The U.S. Supreme Court is making it difficult for Americans to sue pesticide manufacturers over alleged health concerns linked to their products. In a 7-2 ruling by the court yesterday, justices reined in thousands of lawsuits pursued in state courts that accused Bayer of failing to warn users that the active ingredient in its Roundup weed killer causes cancer. The court agreed with the company that a U.S. law governing pesticides precludes failure to warn claims that are brought under state law from moving forward in court. The 2026 NBA champion Knicks are slated to visit the White House, although MVP Jalen Brunson has yet to confirm his attendance. Shortly after the team's triumph, Knicks owner James Dolan accepted and announced the invitation for the visit. The president also attended the finals as Dolan's guest. The Knicks would become the first NBA team to visit the White House during either of the president's terms in office. But Brunson, who is black, has yet to confirm the visit, telling New York Magazine this week that the team hadn't talked about it. Brunson went on to say, but as a team, we'll discuss it and we'll cross that bridge when we get to it. A spokesperson for the White House said they are looking forward to hosting the Knicks at a date in the near future. 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
11: John Elroy Sanford was born in St. Louis and raised on the south side of Chicago. His reddish hair and complexion would lead to a nickname, Red Fox. Best known for his role as Fred G. Sanford on the popular TV show Sanford and Son, Red would get his start in nightclubs on the East Coast, but find real success in the West, becoming one of the first Black comedians to perform for white audiences on the Vegas Strip. He would sign a multi-album deal and release comedy records that inspire to this day.
12: What if our ears had been back here? You'd have to pull your pants down and hear what I'm saying.
11: Sanford and Son would run from 1972 to 1977, making Fox and his long list of co-stars household names. On October 11th, 1991, while co-starring with Della Reese in The Royal Family, Fox would suffer a heart attack on set and later pass away at the hospital. Red Fox was 68 years old, and while the big one finally got him, Red's legacy lives on through a body of work that includes 50 comedy albums, TV shows, and several films. Rest in power to the one and only Red Fox. This is Wesson Tishome for the Black Information Network.
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13: I'm Mike Stevens on your home for Black News First, the Black Information Network. Police in mostly Black Detroit say they saw a significant spike in youth curfew violations during a recent fireworks show with about 180 incidents reported in one night alone. A temporary curfew required anybody under 18 to be accompanied by an adult between 8 at night and 6 in the morning. Black Police Chief Todd Bettison told city leaders parents who can't afford fines have the option to take a special class that will teach them how to better keep an eye on their kids, hopefully preventing more of these types of incidents that are happening way too often in Black communities across the country.
14: They can go through parental responsibility, course training, et cetera, different avenues for the juveniles. But 36th District Court really works on addressing the root cause of the problem.
13: The number of violations marks a sharp increase compared to recent months, which saw just over 100 in April and fewer than that in May, raising concerns about enforcement during large events. The FBI is offering a sizable reward for information from a Juneteenth celebration shooting in North Charlotte, North Carolina. Four people were killed when the gunfire started 6 years ago. Close to 400 people were attending a block party at the time of the shooting. The investigation is still going on after all these years. The Bureau is now offering up to $30,000 for information leading to an arrest and conviction. Chicago's Black mayor, Brandon Johnson, says he supports a new Department of Gun Violence Prevention, which was proposed earlier this week by Black faith and community leaders.
15: It's incumbent upon me as the mayor of this city is to hear what these advocates are calling for and finding ways in which the work that we're doing can not just be aligned, but strengthened.
13: Meanwhile, critics say creating a $100 million office during a huge city deficit is not wise. It all comes after at least 33 people were shot and six died last weekend in Chicago. Fewer Black Tennesseans and others there are getting help from SNAP. That's the federal program once known as food stamps. But it's not because the need has gone down. In fact, it's the opposite. According to a new report, Tennessee participation, including in mostly Black Memphis, is down about 14% since last year at this time, meaning about 100,000 fewer people are getting the much-needed help. The policy group says the drop is tied to tougher federal rules and tighter state checks on who gets to keep benefits. Similar changes are happening in other states as well and impacting many Black families. For more stories of interest to the Black community, log on to BINnews.com. 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We hope you'll keep listening to the BIN round the clock, 7 days a week, 24 hours a day. I'm Mike Stevens on your home for Black News First, the Black Information Network.
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17: This is Layla Ali, undefeated world champion Hall of Fame boxer, wellness advocate, and CEO of Layla Ali Lifestyle. My father, Muhammad Ali, was more than a champion in the ring. He was a global voice for courage, conviction, faith, and justice. The Muhammad Ali Center celebrates his life, his principles, and his willingness to stand for something bigger than himself, reminding us of the power of purpose. To learn more about

0: 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I'm Layla Ali, and my history lives here.
1: I'm Bill Black with another Bet You Didn't Know music fact. 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
1: When I'm writing the songs and arranging them, I don't really think too much about the live show because I figure the recording is, we're trying to capture that moment and make it an amazing moment and then string together a bunch of amazing moments to make 50 great minutes of music. 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You're trying to accomplish different things in a live show than you are on the record, and don't be kind of beholden to one side when you're doing the other side.
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4: 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Hope in the face of uncertainty. The audacity of hope.
5: 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Yes, we can.
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6: Welcome to Hope Has an Address. I'm Bree Wood for the Black Information Network. Today, we're wrapping up a historic moment on Chicago's South Side, the grand opening of the Obama Presidential Center, a space designed to inspire, educate, and empower generations to come. I had the opportunity to be there on the ground, witnessing not just the unveiling of a center, but the continuation of a legacy rooted in community, culture, and hope. The energy throughout the campus was undeniable, from the architecture to the storytelling woven into every corner. This is more than just a presidential library. It's a living, breathing hub for civic engagement. That sense of purpose was felt throughout the day, especially among those closest to the Obama family. I caught up with Craig Robinson, former First Lady Michelle Obama's brother, who reflected on what this moment means, not just for their family, but for communities across the country.
7: I think each person

0: From the exhibits to the conversations to the cuisine, every detail is intentional. And as the celebrations continue, one voice in particular captured the spirit of the moment in a powerful way. Hip-hop legend and actor LL Cool J shared what the Obama Presidential Center means to him and why he believes its opening is significant for people across the U.S.
1: People in the United States of America come in here to see something that is profound and inspiring in perpetuity. And it's not about nostalgia, it's about moving forward. And I think that's important because leadership isn't only about leading today, it's about inspiring the future leaders, right?
0: Yes.
1: And getting them to think more, dream more, learn, want to learn more, want to do more. And so that's what I think this is accomplishing.
0: At its core, the Obama Presidential Center is about access. Access to knowledge, access to opportunity, and access to a vision that reminds people, especially young people, that their voice matters. It's a place where history isn't just remembered, it's activated. Where stories aren't just told, they're lived. And where hope truly has an address. And the door is finally open. For those who walk through its doors, the message is clear. You belong here, and your future is worth building. Tickets for the Obama Presidential Center are completely sold out, but more tickets will be available beginning in July. Visit Obama.org for more details. The Obama Foundation is a nonprofit collaborator of the Black Information Network. I'm Bree Wood for the Black Information Network.
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4: I'm Kevin Brown with another look at modern-day Black history you should know. On January 6, 2021, as chaos engulfed the U.S. Capitol,
5: multiple capital injuries.
4: A group of Black officers stood as pillars of resilience and bravery. Among them was Capitol Police Officer Eugene Goodman, who diverted rioters away from the Senate chamber, potentially saving countless lives. Lieutenant Michael Byrd also faced a dire situation, protecting lawmakers from an advancing mob. His decisive actions safeguarded those entrusted to his care. And Officer Harry Dunn fought back against physical threats and racial slurs, standing firm in the defense of the Capitol and democracy. These Black officers and many others remind us that the strength of our democracy lies in those who protect it. So let's never forget to honor their heroism and strive for a nation worthy of their sacrifice. For the Black Information Network, I'm Kevin Brown.
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6: I'm Mike Stevens on your home for Black News First, the Black Information Network. Police in mostly Black Detroit say they saw a significant spike in youth curfew violations during a recent fireworks show, with about 180 incidents reported in one night alone. A temporary curfew required anybody under 18 to be accompanied by an adult between 8 at night and 6 in the morning. Black Police Chief Todd Bettison told city leaders parents who can't afford fines have the option to take a special class that will teach them how to better keep an eye on their kids, hopefully preventing more of these types of incidents that are happening way too often in Black communities across the country.
7: They can go through parental responsibility, course training, et cetera, different avenues for the juveniles. But 36th District Court really works on addressing the root cause of the problem.
6: The number of violations marks a sharp increase compared to recent months, which saw just over 100 in April and fewer than that in May, raising concerns about enforcement during large events. The FBI is offering a sizable reward for information from a Juneteenth celebration shooting in North Charlotte, North Carolina. Four people were killed when the gunfire started 6 years ago. Close to 400 people were attending a block party at the time of the shooting. The investigation is still going on after all these years. The Bureau is now offering up to $30,000 for information leading to an arrest and conviction. Chicago's Black mayor, Brandon Johnson, says he supports a new Department of Gun Violence Prevention, which was proposed earlier this week by Black faith and community leaders.
8: It's incumbent upon me as the mayor of this city is to hear what these advocates are calling for and finding ways in which the work that we're doing can not just be aligned, but strengthened.
6: Meanwhile, critics say creating a $100 million office during a huge city deficit is not wise. It all comes after at least 33 people were shot and six died last weekend in Chicago. Fewer black Tennesseans and others there are getting help from SNAP. That's the federal program once known as food stamps. But it's not because the need has gone down. In fact, it's the opposite. According to a new report, Tennessee participation, including in mostly black Memphis, is down about 14% since last year at this time, meaning about 100,000 fewer people are getting the much-needed help. The policy group says the drop is tied to tougher federal rules and tighter state checks on who gets to keep benefits. Similar changes are happening in other states as well and impacting many black families. For more stories of interest to the black community, log on to BINnews.com. 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We hope you'll keep listening to the BIN round the clock, 7 days a week, 24 hours a day. 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
3: 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Police say it would have been better to call an ambulance or police rather than pulling out cell phone cameras to capture a fight between two black women. Maybe it would have saved a

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4: A fan favorite from the Shrek franchise is getting the spotlight. Universal and DreamWorks are developing Donkey, a standalone spinoff that will explore the origin story of the fast-talking sidekick fans know and love. Eddie Murphy is set to return as the voice of Donkey. The animated film is scheduled to hit theaters June 30th, 2028. Elsewhere in entertainment, gospel music fans have something to look forward to this fall. Grammy-winning gospel star Fred Hammond has been announced as the headliner for the 2026 Gulf Coast Challenge Gospel Explosion in Mobile, Alabama. Hammond is set to take the stage on October 1st, kicking off a weekend packed with entertainment, community events, and one of the season's biggest football matchups. The celebration culminates October 3rd when HBCU's Jackson State faces Alabama A&M at Ladd Peoples Stadium. Organizers say the weekend is designed to deliver a mix of culture, music, and fan experiences both on and off the field. With the latest in entertainment, I'm Morgan Wood on the Black Information Network, your home for Black news first.
5: I'm Bill Black with another Bet You Didn't Know music fact. 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

he was accepting submissions of songs. Enter brother number two. Brother number two submits a song for brother number one's album, but brother number one says, uh-uh, that's trash.

0: EGOT and Chicago native Jennifer Hudson opened up the program with a soul-searing rendition of the Star Spangled Banner and The Impossible Dream. Christina Aguilera, Pearl Jam's Eddie Vedder, and a group of young musicians followed. We then heard the soulful sounds of John Legend singing Someday We'll All Be Free and Glory, joined by rapper Common.
1: Individually, it takes the wisdom of the elders, young people's energy. 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
3: 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And don't be kind of beholden to one side when you're doing the other side.
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4: Like, you have to hear the way that they sing this song. 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And look, and can I buy it? And can I get it? So it's definitely some Taylor Swift happening around me going on. And she's super cool. I also really appreciate the way that she writes music and plays music and everything. So she's dope. I like A$AP Rocky. I like A$AP Ferg, too. So, yeah, there's a lot of things I'm into.
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6: BIN News this hour, I'm Andrea Coleman. Coming up, a conversation is developing around the validity of Democratic socialists. Are they true Democrats? An award-winning gospel artist says she almost walked away from singing. And one of the largest festivals for Black Americans is about to get underway. We'll preview some of what to expect. But first, here's BIN News Now.
7: I'm Mike Island with BIN News Now. New York police believe a 64-year-old woman took her own life after killing her daughter and four grandchildren. The bodies of Amy Stedman, her daughter, and her four grandchildren were found earlier this week in her upstate apartment. Local police say a handwritten note found in the apartment strongly suggests that Amy Stedman was involved in the deaths. There's a threat of flash floods for millions across the Northeast and Ohio Valley. A level 2 out of 4 flash flood risk is in place for parts of the region, which includes cities like St. Louis, Missouri, Indianapolis, Indiana, and Louisville, Kentucky. Into the weekend, the Mid-Atlantic and Northeast could see downpours on Saturday, including areas like Washington, D.C. and New York City. May saw consumer sentiment go up more than expected. The University of Michigan's final reading for the month rose 10% from May's record low as gas prices eased. I'm Mike Island with BIN News Now. Back to you, Andrea.
6: Thank you, Mike. Democratic strategist James Carville says Democratic Socialist Daryl Lisa Avila-Chavalet should not be seated in Congress should she win in November, which is highly likely. Avila-Chavalet beat 5-time incumbent Democratic Congressman Adriano Espaillat in New York's primary earlier this week. Avila-Chavalet is one of 2 Democratic Socialists endorsed by New York Mayor Zohran Mamdani to win the primary election against traditional Democratic candidates. Carville apparently sees a difference between the two political affiliations. When appearing on News Nation, he said Avila-Chavalet should not be seated in the Democratic caucus, saying her views are totally against anything that any Democrat has. He went on to say Democrats believe in pluralism and that she is not a Democrat. Well, Avila-Chavalet has also received backlash for past social media posts where she called Joe Biden a rapist, used a derogatory term toward Vice President Kamala Harris, and made disparaging claims about Israel. When appearing on MS Now recently, she said the post came from a place of disempowerment.
8: Yeah, I think so many folks in our country feel that they don't have representation that is fighting for them, right? And that was part of why I decided to run, because I felt that abandonment from establishment politics that looks at my community as though it is merely statistics and not people who are worth fighting for, and not the policies that will actually better their lives. And too often we've seen folks go into office and close the door behind them, but what we need is representation that's actually going to listen to the community, hear the frustrations, and open that door and keep it propped open so that everyone can be part of their democracy.
6: Avila-Chavalet has since deleted the text and apologized to Kamala Harris. If you are familiar with the work of Tasha Cobbs-Leonard, imagine the world without her music. What a loss, right? Well, that was almost the case. In an exclusive interview with People magazine, Cobbs Leonard says there have been times when she thought of quitting and focusing more on doing ministry with her husband in South Carolina. But she decided to keep going. The decision has proven to be a powerful one for the Grammy Award winner. Cobbs Leonard's latest album, titled Tasha, has been nominated for 3 BET Awards this year, including 2 for Best Gospel Inspirational Artist and another for the BET Her Award. You can watch the BET Awards this Sunday, June 28th on BET. The Essence Festival of Culture is just days away, and according to the magazine, storytelling will once again be featured prominently. Organizers reportedly sorted through 600 film submissions before deciding on a handful to feature. Those include A Portrait of a Postman with Tina Knowles, Beyonce's mother, Please Return Your Card, a selection executive produced by Issa Rae, and Chickaboom, starring Yara Shahidi, and several more. Discussions on the creative process will also be available for festival goers. Essence Fest will be held July 3rd through 5th in New Orleans. This is BIN News This Hour. Be sure to follow us wherever you get your podcast. I'm Andrea Coleman on the Black Information Network, home of Black News First.
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9: Welcome to the journey around America, where we visit iconic locations connected to Black history. 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The theater became famous for Amateur Night, a weekly talent show that launched the careers of stars like Lauryn Hill and the Jackson 5.
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12: I'm Mike Stevens on your home for Black News First, the Black Information Network. Police in mostly Black Detroit say they saw a significant spike in youth curfew violations during a recent fireworks show, with about 180 incidents reported in one night alone. A temporary curfew required anybody under 18 to be accompanied by an adult between 8 at night and 6 in the morning. Black Police Chief Todd Bettison told city leaders, parents who can't afford fines have the option to take a special class that will teach them how to better keep an eye on their kids, hopefully preventing more of these types of incidents that are happening way too often in Black communities across the country.
13: They can go through parental responsibility, course training, et cetera, different avenues for the juveniles. But 36th District Court really works on addressing the root cause of the problem.
12: The number of violations marks a sharp increase compared to recent months, which saw just over 100 in April and fewer than that in May, raising concerns about enforcement during large events. The FBI is offering a sizable reward for information from a Juneteenth celebration shooting in North Charlotte, North Carolina. 4 people were killed when the gunfire started 6 years ago. Close to 400 people were attending a block party at the time of the shooting. The investigation is still going on after all these years. The Bureau is now offering up to $30,000 for information leading to an arrest and conviction. Chicago's Black mayor, Brandon Johnson, says he supports a new Department of Gun Violence Prevention, which was proposed earlier this week by Black faith and community leaders. It all comes after at least 33 people were shot and 6 died last weekend in Chicago. I'm Mike Stevens on the Black Information Network. Now your local news.
10: I'm Timmy Eswick on your home for Black News First, Dallas's BIN 1630 and 970, the Black Information Network. A black man is in jail after police charged him with the murder of his 9-year-old daughter. Investigators arrested 35-year-old Marquise Anderson Wednesday. Let me take you back to February. That's when officers say they found the girl unconscious on the floor. She later died at a local hospital. The Tarrant County Medical Examiner's Office says her injuries were caused by blunt force trauma. According to Fox 4 Dallas, doctors found extensive bruising across the child's body. Fox 4 also says an arrest affidavit for Anderson shows he told cops he hit his daughter with a belt multiple times before she collapsed. Well, J.P. Morgan in Plano says they're laying off over 200 employees, mostly in the fraud department. It comes as the Plano campus is in the middle of a consolidation. The New York-based financial giant says it doesn't release demographic breakdowns for specific office sites, but Yahoo News says the company employs over 12,000 people in Plano and reports a global workforce where approximately 14% of employees are black or African American. For more information on these stories, plus international, national, state, and local news impacting the black community, listen to the Black Information Network on the iHeartRadio app or log on to BINnews.com. 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
14: This is Morgan Wood from the Black Information Network, sharing black history around America. More than 200,000 black soldiers fought in the Civil War, many for a freedom they have never known. The African American Civil War Museum in Washington, D.C. honors their service, sacrifice, and determination to claim

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1: Most people know about Restaurant Week, but not everyone knows there's a Black Restaurant Week born in Houston, Texas in 2016 and is now spreading to cities across the country. It's more than just menus. It's a movement.
2: And so we really want to create something that was more all-inclusive to the creative things we were seeing happening in the food scene.
1: That's one of the three founders, Fallon Farrell.
2: As we've grown through the years, we've literally watched businesses start off as like a pop-up food tent and now having like two or three locations.
1: From soul food kitchens to hidden gem caterers, Black Restaurant Week shines a light where it's long been missing. It's helped generate tens of millions of dollars for Black-owned businesses, keeping legacies alive and creating new ones. And it's part of Black history still being written every time a diner takes that first bite. I'm Esther Dillard for the Black Information Network.
3: I'm Big Sue on the Black Information Network. Frederick McKinley Jones is the inventor of one of the most important inventions to modern agriculture, the refrigerated truck. He patented his refrigeration system in 1940. The system allowed perishable foods to be shipped to further distances and even overseas. It was installed in trucks, boats, planes, and boxcars and improved the worldwide food trade. Other concepts such as frozen foods, supermarkets, and container shipping were all derived from the work of Frederick Jones. And that's a fact. I'm Big Sue on the Black Information Network.
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6: The U.S. is sending crews and supplies to Venezuela following a pair of powerful, deadly earthquakes. Search and rescue teams from Virginia and California have already been deployed.
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7: Federal housing assistance will continue for the survivors of the Eaton and Palisades fires as they keep rebuilding.
0: Giving voice to the Black community.
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9: The opinions, beliefs, and viewpoints expressed in this commentary are those of the author and do not necessarily represent those of BIN and its founding partners and employees.
10: I'm James T. Harris, and I have something to say. You know what finally ruined comic books for me? The villains. Not because they were evil. That's their job. What ruined it for me was that they never stayed locked up. Batman catches the Joker. The Joker escapes. More people die. Batman catches him again. The Joker escapes. More people die. After a while, you stop asking what's wrong with the Joker. You start asking what's wrong with the people who keep letting him out. And that's where I find myself when I look at some of the policies reshaping America today. Now, before everybody loses their mind, let me say what I always say on my radio show. Liberal women should not vote. Relax. It's a joke, mostly. But like most jokes, there's a point hiding underneath it. When you look at the political energy driving many of the most progressive policies in America, you find a voting bloc that consistently supports them. College-educated, affluent, progressive women, open borders, compassion, criminal justice reform that puts repeat offenders back on the street, compassion, expanding government dependency, compassion, abortion on demand, compassion. Everything is viewed through the lens of feelings, empathy, and good intentions. The problem is that good intentions don't always produce good results. Compassion without wisdom can become chaos. Mercy without accountability can become injustice. And when policies fail, when cities become less safe, when communities struggle with crime, addiction, homelessness, and disorder, the answer is too often the same: more compassion, more programs, more excuses, and fewer consequences. The lesson I learned from those comic books is simple. A society survives because somebody is willing to draw a line. Somebody is willing to say no. Somebody is willing to protect innocent people before they become victims. That's not cruelty. That's responsibility. And responsibility is something America desperately needs more of right now. I'm James T. Harris for the Black Information Network.
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11: I'm Mike Island. Here's what's trending on the Black Information Network. The threat of rain and possible flash floods are looming over millions across the Northeast and Ohio Valley. A level 2 out of 4 flash flood risk is in place for parts of the region, which includes cities like St. Louis, Missouri, Indianapolis, Indiana, Cincinnati, Ohio, and Louisville, Kentucky. Severe storms are also forecast to come down hard on cities across New England. And that's what's trending on BIN.
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13: Take you up to Orchard Park, New York, where the Buffalo Bills have a new stadium.
12: Allen swinging sideline, brought in by Coleman.
13: Highmark Stadium is a $2 billion open-air stadium and has more than 60,000 seats, natural grass, and will be the site where the Bills start their training camp in early August.
12: 32 yards!
13: Before playing all of their home games at the new stadium. She's back.
14: I literally tried everything.
13: 44-year-old Serena Williams is now out of the rocking chair and will play in the singles tournament at Wimbledon. The move comes after Williams recently returned to competition following 4 years away from the profession.
14: Running, walking, biking, stair climber, like you name it, I did it.
13: Williams will play the both singles and doubles at Wimbledon, teaming up with older sister Venus Williams. Get your sports at 14 and 44 past each and every hour. I'm Ray Harris on

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3: I'm Mike Stevens on your home for Black news first. The Black Information Network. Police say it would have been better to call an ambulance or police rather than pulling out cell phone cameras to capture a fight between two black women. Maybe it would have saved a life. Police

0: say the stabbing death of the victim took place during a pre-planned fight in mostly black North Philadelphia, and it had to do with a dispute over the father of one of the women's babies. And people nearby hearing about what happened have their own questions.
1: What would be that important that you have to take it that far? That was a crowd, so nobody interfered?
0: The video shows people standing around recording before, during, and after the attack. Now police are calling for the killer to turn herself in. The question some have in the mostly black Oak Cliff neighborhood of Dallas is, if it had happened in a white community, would it have been handled differently? We told you about the deadly apartment complex gas explosion about a month ago. By now, residents say the repairs should be finished, but they're not, leaving black people living there, telling NBC 5 television that's a problem.
2: We got to take cold showers. I may want to fix something on my oven and I can't do it.
0: The gas provider says it can't turn the gas back on because the apartment complex owns the gas lines, and they have to still be repaired and tested, which is taking more time than many think it should. Well, there's a new scam that may be coming to a phone near you. The caller threatens to cut off your power and sends a barcode or QR code for you to pay for outstanding bills at a local store. So far this year, the thieves have gotten away with $200,000 with that scam. I'm Mike Stevens on the Black Information Network. Now your local news.
3: I'm Timmy Eswick on your home for Black News First, Dallas's BIN 1630 and 970, the Black Information Network. A black man is in jail after police charged him with the murder of his 9-year-old daughter. Investigators arrested 35-year-old Marquise Anderson Wednesday. Let me take you back to February. That's when officers say they found the girl unconscious on the floor. She later died at a local hospital. The Tarrant County Medical Examiner's Office says her injuries were caused by blunt force trauma. According to Fox 4 Dallas, doctors found extensive bruising across the child's body. Fox 4 also says an arrest affidavit for Anderson shows he told cops he hit his daughter with a belt multiple times before she collapsed. Well, J.P. Morgan in Plano says they're laying off over 200 employees, mostly in the fraud department. It comes as the Plano campus is in the middle of a consolidation. The New York-based financial giant says it doesn't release demographic breakdowns for specific office sites, but Yahoo News says the company employs over 12,000 people in Plano and reports a global workforce where approximately 14% of employees are black or African American. For more information on these stories, plus international, national, state, and local news impacting the black community, listen to the Black Information Network on the iHeartRadio app or log on to BINnews.com. I'm Timmy Eswick on your home for Black News First, Dallas's BIN 1630 and 970, the Black Information Network.
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14: 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We explain what it means for Black families, Black businesses, and Black futures. 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
15: The opinions, beliefs, and viewpoints expressed in this commentary are those of the author and do not necessarily represent those of BIN and its founding partners and employees.
16: I'm James T. Harris, and I have something to say. You know what finally ruined comic books for me? The villains. Not because they were evil. That's their job. What ruined it for me was that they never stayed locked up. Batman catches the Joker. The Joker escapes. More people die. Batman catches him again. The Joker escapes. More people die. After a while, you stop asking what's wrong with the Joker. You start asking what's wrong with the people who keep letting him out. And that's where I find myself when I look at some of the policies reshaping America today. Now, before everybody loses their mind, let me say what I always say on my radio show. Liberal women should not vote. Relax. It's a joke, mostly. But like most jokes, there's a point hiding underneath it. When you look at the political energy driving many of the most progressive policies in America, you find a voting bloc that consistently supports them. College-educated, affluent, progressive women, open borders, compassion, criminal justice reform that puts repeat offenders back on the street, compassion, expanding government dependency, compassion, abortion on demand, compassion. Everything is viewed through the lens of feelings, empathy, and good intentions. The problem is that good intentions don't always produce good results. Compassion without wisdom can become chaos. Mercy without accountability can become injustice. And when policies fail, when cities become less safe, when communities struggle with crime, addiction, homelessness, and disorder, the answer is too often the same: more compassion, more programs, more excuses, and fewer consequences. The lesson I learned from those comic books is simple. A society survives because somebody is willing to draw a line. Somebody is willing to say no. Somebody is willing to protect innocent people before they become victims. That's not cruelty. That's responsibility. And responsibility is something America desperately needs more of right now. I'm James T. Harris for the Black Information Network.
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17: I'm Mike Island. Here's what's trending on BIN. Several Democrats are demanding the Trump administration remove its ballroom project debris from land overseen by the National Park Service. This comes as the White House uses the site, which is near three Washington, D.C. public golf courses, as a dumping ground for tons of debris from President Trump's East Wing construction. Congressman Jamie Raskin and three other Democratic lawmakers issued a letter to the Secretary of the Interior. That's what's trending on BIN.
13: Black Information Network. 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Covering the latest news, sports, and events at our historically black colleges and universities. Here's Morgan Wood.
18: HBCU basketball is making its mark at the next level. Two standout players are getting their shot in the NBA after signing professional deals. Howard University star Bryce Harper has agreed to a summer league contract with the defending champion Oklahoma City Thunder, while Tennessee State's Aaron Kruma has signed an Exhibit 10 deal with the Denver Nuggets following the NBA draft. Harris helped lead the Howard Bison to three NCAA tournament appearances during his career, while Kruma earned Ohio Valley Conference Player of the Year honors after averaging nearly 18 points per game last season. Although neither player heard their name called on draft night, both now have the opportunity to compete for NBA roster spots, continuing a growing trend of HBCU talent breaking through to the professional ranks. With the latest in HBCU news, I'm Morgan Wood on the Black Information Network.
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18: A fan favorite from the Shrek franchise is getting the spotlight. Universal and DreamWorks are developing Donkey, a standalone spinoff that will explore the origin story of the fast-talking sidekick fans know and love. Eddie Murphy is set to return as the voice of Donkey. The animated film is scheduled to hit theaters June 30th, 2028. Elsewhere in entertainment, gospel music fans have something to look forward to this fall. Grammy-winning gospel star Fred Hammond has been announced as the headliner for the 2026 Gulf Coast Challenge Gospel Explosion in Mobile, Alabama. Hammond is set to take the stage on October 1st, kicking off a weekend packed with entertainment, community events, and one of the season's biggest football matchups. The celebration culminates October 3rd when HBCU's Jackson State faces Alabama A&M at Ladd Peoples Stadium. Organizers say the weekend is designed to deliver a mix of culture, music, and fan experiences both on and off the field. With the latest in entertainment, I'm Morgan Wood on the Black Information Network, your home for Black news first.

When brother number one was putting together his fourth album, he was accepting submissions of songs. Enter brother number two. Brother number two submits a song for brother number one's album, but brother number one says, uh-uh, that's trash.

0: visit a beautiful center. It's a huge campus.
1: Of course, culture plays a vital role in storytelling, and that includes the food. Chef Cliff Rome, the culinary mind behind the Obama Presidential Center's dining experience, is bringing flavor, history, and identity to every plate served on campus. I asked him about the vision behind the menu and how food connects visitors to the story being told here.
2: Being here,
3: yes,
2: being part of history,
3: yes.
2: I couldn't have prepped anything better.
3: I just want to know what you feel is the best part about the Obama Presidential Center. Is it going to give people the hope?
2: The best part about it is that it's here.
3: Yes.
2: Right, that's it.
1: From the exhibits to the conversations to the cuisine, every detail is intentional. And as the celebrations continue, one voice in particular captured the spirit of the moment in a powerful way. Hip-hop legend and actor LL Cool J shared what the Obama Presidential Center means to him and why he believes its opening is significant for people across the U.S.
4: People in the United States of America come in here to see something that is profound and inspiring in perpetuity. And it's not about nostalgia, it's about moving forward. And I think that's important because leadership isn't only about leading today, it's about inspiring the future leaders, right?
3: Yes.
4: And getting them to think more, dream more, want to learn more, want to do more. And so that's what I think this is accomplishing.
1: At its core, the Obama Presidential Center is about access. Access to knowledge, access to opportunity, and access to a vision that reminds people, especially young people, that their voice matters. It's a place where history isn't just remembered, it's activated. Where stories aren't just told, they're lived. And where hope truly has an address. And the door is finally open. For those who walk through its doors, the message is clear. You belong here, and your future is worth building. Tickets for the Obama Presidential Center are completely sold out, but more tickets will be available beginning in July. 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The Obama Foundation is a nonprofit collaborator of the Black Information Network. I'm Bree Wood for the Black Information Network.
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7: On August 7th, 1948, Alice Coachman made history as the first Black woman to win an Olympic gold medal. Her victory in the high jump at the London Olympic Summer Games cemented her legacy as a trailblazer in sports and beyond. Coachman was born in Albany, Georgia in 1923 and grew up in the segregated South where opportunities for Black athletes, particularly women, were scarce. Despite these challenges, her determination was undeniable. She trained barefoot on dirt roads with homemade equipment, proving that passion can overcome the biggest obstacles. At the 1948 Olympics, Coachman's high jump cleared the bar at 5'6" 1/8", and she became the first Black woman to win a gold medal. Beyond the track, Coachman became a role model and advocate for young athletes, encouraging them to pursue their dreams regardless of any barriers along the way. As we celebrate all of our country's gold medal winners, let's also take a moment to remember Alice Coachman, the first Black woman to win an Olympic gold medal. This is Bree Wood for the Black Information Network.
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8: I'm Mike Stevens on your home for Black News First, the Black Information Network. Police in mostly Black Detroit say they saw a significant spike in youth curfew violations during a recent fireworks show with about 180 incidents reported in one night alone. A temporary curfew required anybody under 18 to be accompanied by an adult between 8 at night and 6 in the morning. Black Police Chief Todd Bettison told city leaders parents who can't afford fines have the option to take a special class that will teach them how to better keep an eye on their kids, hopefully preventing more of these types of incidents that are happening way too often in Black communities across the country.
9: They can go through parental responsibility, course training, et cetera, different avenues for the juveniles. But 36th District Court really works on addressing the root cause of the problem.
8: The number of violations marks a sharp increase compared to recent months, which saw just over 100 in April and fewer than that in May, raising concerns about enforcement during large events. The FBI is offering a sizable reward for information from a Juneteenth celebration shooting in North Charlotte, North Carolina. Four people were killed when the gunfire started 6 years ago. Close to 400 people were attending a block party at the time of the shooting. The investigation is still going on after all these years. The Bureau is now offering up to $30,000 for information leading to an arrest and conviction. Chicago's black mayor, Brandon Johnson, says he supports a new Department of Gun Violence Prevention, which was proposed earlier this week by black faith and community leaders. It all comes after at least 33 people were shot and six died last weekend in Chicago. I'm Mike Stevens on the Black Information Network. Now your local news.
10: I'm Timmy Eswick on your home for Black News First, Dallas's BIN 1630 and 970, the Black Information Network. A black man is in jail after police charged him with the murder of his 9-year-old daughter. Investigators arrested 35-year-old Marquise Anderson Wednesday. Let me take you back to February. That's when officers say they found the girl unconscious on the floor. She later died at a local hospital. The Tarrant County Medical Examiner's Office says her injuries were caused by blunt force trauma. According to Fox 4 Dallas, doctors found extensive bruising across the child's body. Fox 4 also says an arrest affidavit for Anderson shows he told cops he hit his daughter with a belt multiple times before she collapsed. J.P. Morgan in Plano says they're laying off over 200 employees, mostly in the fraud department. It comes as the Plano campus is in the middle of a consolidation. The New York-based financial giant says it doesn't release demographic breakdowns for specific office sites, but Yahoo News says the company employs over 12,000 people in Plano and reports a global workforce where approximately 14% of employees are black or African American. For more information on these stories, plus international, national, state, and local news impacting the black community, listen to the Black Information Network on the iHeartRadio app or log on to BINnews.com. I'm Timmy Eswick on your home for Black News First, Dallas's BIN 1630 and 970, the Black Information Network.
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12: Most people know about Restaurant Week, but not everyone knows there's a Black Restaurant Week born in Houston, Texas in 2016 and is now spreading to cities across the country. It's more than just menus. It's a movement.
13: And so we really want to create something that was more all-inclusive to the creative things we were seeing happening in the food scene.
12: That's one of the three founders, Fallon Farrell.
13: As we've grown through the years, we've literally watched businesses start off as like a pop-up food tent and now having like two or three locations.
12: From soul food kitchens to hidden gem caterers, Black Restaurant Week shines a light where it's long been missing. It's helped generate tens of millions of dollars for Black-owned businesses, keeping legacies alive and creating new ones. And it's part of Black history still being written every time a diner takes that first bite. I'm Esther Dillard for the Black Information Network.
14: 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I'm Charlamagne Tha God, host of the world's most dangerous morning show, The Breakfast Club, and my history lives here.
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10: Cell phones have been an integral part of connecting our modern world. But did you know a black nuclear engineer pioneered the technology for them? Henry Thomas Sampson was born in 1934 in Jackson, Mississippi. He earned his bachelor's degree in chemical engineering from Purdue University in 1956, followed by his master's degree from UCLA in 1961 and his PhD shortly after. In 1971, Henry Sampson created the gamma electric cell. It's a device which produced long-lasting power to satellites. Sampson's innovation caught the attention of the Motorola Company, which then placed his patented technology into their telephones. This eventually led to the very first telephone calls being made using cell phones. Henry Sampson passed on June 4th, 2015. His genius and black excellence helped create the globally connected world we share today. This is Tammy Eswick for the Black Information Network.
19: 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I'm Mike Strautmanis, and my history lives here.
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21: I'm Mike Island. Here's what's trending on BIN. Great news for some New Yorkers. 1 million apartments in New York City are having their rent frozen for up to 2 years. The city's rent guidelines board recently voted to freeze rents for both 1 year and 2 year leases for New York's 1 million rent regulated apartments. It was the first time in New York's history that the board voted to freeze rents for both 1 and 2 year leases. And that's what's trending on BIN.
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24: Highmark Stadium is a $2 billion open-air stadium and has more than 60,000 seats, natural grass, and will be the site where the Bills start their training camp in early August.
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24: Playing all of their home games at the new stadium. She's back.
25: I literally tried everything.
24: 44-year-old Serena Williams is now out of the rocking chair and will play in the singles tournament at Wimbledon. The move comes after Williams recently returned to competition following 4 years away from the profession.
25: Running, walking, biking, stair climber, like you name it, I did it.
24: Williams will play the both singles and doubles at Wimbledon, teaming up with older sister Venus Williams. 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

0: You called me off like this, I almost feel like crying because I'll be 90 years old next month. And I never dreamed of being interviewed by you or whoever else, by some black person that high in office. Because you didn't dream of that when I was in my teens or 20s.
1: He grew up a long way from Chicago, born in Lexworth, Louisiana in 1936 to a sharecropping family. He made his first guitar out of a piece of wood, some nails, and some hairpins. He was 13 years old. The story goes on, eventually he was able to buy a used guitar. It had only two strings.
0: I was born on a farm in a little place called Lexworth, Louisiana. And I said, picking cotton in Louisiana, Lexworth, Louisiana is a long way for picking a guitar in the White House.
1: I was lucky to catch him in his Chicago club while in town covering the Obama Presidential Center opening. He is an icon here and still performing. He just announced his summer tour to celebrate his 90th birthday. Buddy Guy is undergoing a resurgence, an introduction to a new generation of fans.
2: You twins? Nah, we cousins.
1: Due to his cameo at the end of the Oscar-winning hit movie Sinners. In fact, he recorded the song Traveling for the four-time Academy Award-winning film. Buddy Guy tells me what has motivated him all his life.
0: And last but not least, my mother told me before she passed away.
1: Right down to his signature polka dots. Look for them on his guitars, clothes. It's a symbol, a way to honor his late mother, who gave him this advice for life.
0: Like I said, better late than never. And don't give up, because if you give up, you'll never make it. And Obama didn't do that. He kept on fighting. And if you keep fighting, you might win.
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5: People will come, Ray. People will most definitely come.
6: Born in Mississippi in 1931, James Earl Jones would become a powerful symbol of resilience and excellence. From the Great White Hope to voicing Darth Vader.
7: No, I am the father.
6: Jones' resonant voice and commanding presence helped him become one of the most distinguished actors of his generation. Crediting poetry and acting for helping him overcome a childhood stutter, his Broadway debut would come in 1957. Winning his first Tony Award in 1968, he would go on to join a select group of entertainers by also winning a Grammy, Emmy, and Oscar, or EGOT. His impact so powerful, the Court Theater on Broadway was renamed after him in 2022. Breaking barriers in Hollywood and theater at a time when opportunities for black actors were limited.
8: Go through life worried if someone had liked you or not. You best make sure that they are doing right by you.
6: James Earl Jones' success and legacy are a source of inspiration and pride for the black community. Rest in power, James Earl Jones.
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9: I'm Mike Stevens on your home for black news first. The Black Information Network. Police say it would have been better to call an ambulance or police rather than pulling out cell phone cameras to capture a fight between two black women. Maybe it would have saved a life. Police say the stabbing death of the victim took place during a pre-planned fight in mostly black North Philadelphia, and it had to do with a dispute over the father of one of the women's babies. And people nearby hearing about what happened have their own questions.
10: What would be that important that you have to take it that far? That was a crowd, so nobody interfered?
9: The video shows people standing around recording before, during, and after the attack. Now police are calling for the killer to turn herself in. The question some have in the mostly black Oak Cliff neighborhood of Dallas is, if it had happened in a white community, would it have been handled differently? We told you about the deadly apartment complex gas explosion about a month ago. By now, residents say the repairs should be finished, but they're not, leaving black people living there, telling NBC5 television that's a problem.
11: We got to take cold showers. I may want to fix something on my oven and I can't do it.
9: The gas provider says it can't turn the gas back on because the apartment complex owns the gas lines and they have to still be repaired and tested, which is taking more time than many think it should. Well, there's a new scam that may be coming to a phone near you. The caller threatens to cut off your power and sends a barcode or QR code for you to pay for outstanding bills.

0: bottles at a local store. So far this year, the thieves have gotten away with $200,000 with that scam. I'm Mike Stevens on the Black Information Network. Now your local news.
1: I'm Tammy Eswick on your home for Black News First, Dallas's BIN 1630 and 970, the Black Information Network. A black man is in jail after police charged him with the murder of his 9-year-old daughter. Investigators arrested 35-year-old Marquise Anderson Wednesday. Let me take you back to February. That's when officers say they found the girl unconscious on the floor. She later died at a local hospital. The Tarrant County Medical Examiner's Office says her injuries were caused by blunt force trauma. According to Fox 4 Dallas, doctors found extensive bruising across the child's body. Fox 4 also says an arrest affidavit for Anderson shows he told cops he hit his daughter with a belt multiple times before she collapsed. Well, J.P. Morgan in Plano says they're laying off over 200 employees, mostly in the fraud department. It comes as the Plano campus is in the middle of a consolidation. The New York-based financial giant says it doesn't release demographic breakdowns for specific office sites, but Yahoo News says the company employs over 12,000 people in Plano and reports a global workforce where approximately 14% of employees are black or African American. For more information on these stories, plus international, national, state, and local news impacting the black community, listen to the Black Information Network on the iHeartRadio app or log on to BINnews.com. 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
11: I'm James T. Harris, and I have something to say. You know what finally ruined comic books for me? The villains. Not because they were evil. That's their job. What ruined it for me was that they never stayed locked up. Batman